0: tomorrow's Great Shakeout Drill. We've been told about the need to learn how to drop, cover and hold on and be prepared in case a quake strikes without warning. And Sports Central is calling for nominations of male coaches and club leaders who've been strong advocates for female athletes. Its new Allies in Sport program aims to equip men in leadership roles with the knowledge to help create safer, more inclusive and equal sporting environments. That's the latest in your local news.
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2: I'm Phoebe Humphrey. Aussies can opt out of social media algorithms as soon as the end of next year. The Communications Minister has laid out the four key principles of Labor's Digital Duty of Care Bill in Parliament. Annika Wells says this is about choice.
3: It is not about controlling adults online. It is about getting illegal and seriously harmful material offline. If someone wants their feed to be filled with friends and creators they follow, the social media platforms must let them do that by default.
2: The legislation is set to face a Senate inquiry and a 12-month transitional period before it comes into effect. Meantime, Jackie Lambie has accused the Health Minister of acting like a two-year-old for reintroducing the exact same bill to Parliament that was blocked yesterday. Mark Butler is pushing legislation to increase aged care funding by cutting private health rebates for older Australians. The independent senator telling the ABC Labor needs to listen.
4: Don't carry on like a two-year-old. If you think that you're going to bring the same bill up here and you haven't changed it, mate, then it's probably you're going to get another slap around the face today. How about you be smart and come up with another plan of attack?
2: A London court has heard a prosecutor call Russell Brand a ruthless sexual predator as his rape and sexual assault trial has begun. The 51-year-old comedian and actor is accused of assaulting six women over the course of a decade. From 1999, Brand has pleaded not guilty. And up to half of Aussie adults will buy a ticket for tonight's $100 million Powerball jackpot. It's the biggest prize of any Aussie lottery game this year.
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2: In sport, the AFL trade period has wrapped up for another year with seven deals completed in the final 15 minutes of last night's deadline. Richmond, however, were unable to work out a deal with Collingwood for veteran Jaden Short, but list manager Blair Hartley says there are no hard feelings.
5: We're excited to have him back. He's a much-loved member of our playing group. He's played a really pivotal role through our successful period and he's fully committed to the club going forward.
2: And the Rugby League World Cup kicks off tonight between Australia and New Zealand in Sydney. That's the latest news and sport.
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9: 3BA weather.
10: Nice to see the return of some mild weather for our town today. The Bureau saying partly cloudy and a top of 19 degrees. We will take it. One better tomorrow, up to 20. 6 the overnight low, partly cloudy for your Friday. The weekend looking grand, mostly sunny both days. 21 Saturday, 22 Sunday. It rolls on into the new week. Monday, mostly sunny and 23. Currently at Mitchell Park, we've got 14.
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10: Here we are already, the second hour of this Thursday edition of the show. On it, I'll chat to Katrina Beverlander from the Central Highlands Integrated Family Violence Committee. They had a special forum yesterday to reveal the concerning findings from their recent listening tour. We're going to have a chat to Katrina about those findings and what needs to happen to turn this problem around. Also this morning, osteoporosis and dental treatment. What you need to know, it's Health Matters with the good doctor from Fixed Teeth Australia, Dr. Brian Johnston joining me today. Up next, though, one of Delacombe's busiest roads is about to get a $1 million upgrade. Which one? We will tell you in just a moment with Councillor Jim Rinaldi from the city.
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0: Yeah, this is 3BA's Ballarat Today coming at you free of charge this morning because that's what the best things are, right? Luther Vandross, Janet Jackson together. It's 10 after 11, time to talk all things Town Hall.
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0: Look, we normally introduce Jim Rinaldi as the North Ward councillor from the city of Ballarat, but I think we've got a new introduction for him this morning because he is now Ballarat's other marathon man. After 15 Melbourne marathons, Mr. Jim Rinaldi, welcome back to the microphone, my friend. Good to see you.
2: Good morning, Brett. Good morning, everyone.
0: Is my mail correct? Is that number right?
2: No, it isn't, Brett. It's actually 16. So let's get that right.
0: I'm going to put a line through that. It is 16 Melbourne marathons. You only made your mind up you were running on Thursday for the event on Sunday.
2: Yeah, I was registered, Brett, but I didn't know how I was travelling.
0: Yeah.
2: And I thought, you know what? We can have the excuses and everything else, but I just thought, you know what? There's people out there worse than how I was looking. I just said, I'm going to do this.
0: And you did it.
2: And I put my heart out on it, Brett, and guess what? The rest followed.
0: How much did it hurt?
2: I hurt right from the start.
0: Oh, right. Okay. Have you got number 17 in you?
2: Absolutely.
0: You do?
2: Yeah, I do, Brett. I just want to say how well it was run. 20,000 in the marathon, 15,000 in the half marathon. The marathon started at 6:15. The 21 started at 10:45. So the time frame, and when we came together in Albert Park, as we were coming back, and the 21 was coming through, 35,000 people, the respect of all people involved, I just couldn't believe how good it was, Brett. It was so good. The kindness that was shown to everybody was something that I'll never forget.
0: Nice to hear in this day and age. Now we just need a Ballarat Marathon in your Dunlop volleys. Jim, can you give us a guarantee there?
2: We'll see.
0: Okay. You'll probably make your mind up the day before. Jim, we're going to find out what these new things called library lockers are all about, and we need new committee members out at Cardigan Village. We'll get to that in just a moment.
2: Yep.
0: First of all, though, one of Ballarat's busiest roads, Whitelaw Avenue, is about to have $1 million dropped on it. What are we going to see?
2: Yeah, around 425 metres of the road between Pentlands Court and Beaumont Drive will be fully reconstructed. That's a full reconstruction.
0: What are we seeing with the cost of road construction at the moment, Jim?
2: It's enormous, Brett. The costs have gone up dramatically, of course, with what's happening that we have no control over. It's fully funded by the City of Ballarat, this one, and it's over $1 million, but it still forms part of the $25.3 million investment in capital roads infrastructure project for this financial year from City of Ballarat.
0: When you think about it, $1 million for 400 metres of road just doesn't go very far, does it?
2: It doesn't, Brett. Construction material costs increases, labour shortages and wage growth, stricter safety and compliance requirements, Brett. Utility relocation and service upgrades, higher contract and planned costs.
0: So if you're a Whitelaw Avenue user, you may need to find a detour from Monday, November 26. There's still a little bit of time before that work gets underway. But Whitelaw Avenue users, beware.
2: Yep.
0: Library lockers are now a thing, Jim. I hadn't heard about these, but it's really about accessing library services no matter where you are 24/7, and you don't actually have to go to the actual library anymore.
2: Yeah, this is really, really good how this works. New library lockers are available at Cardigan Village Community Centre, Learmonth Community, the Skills Shed, Miners Rest Community Hall, Bunnyong Food Works Supermarket. And they can be accessed at any time, making it easier and convenient for all users.
0: Okay, so the idea is you become a library member.
2: Yes.
0: I understand there's an app, and then you can access the books and DVDs and all the other stuff.
2: Yep.
0: You order what you want online, and then in a period of time it turns up at the locker, you collect, and off you go.
2: That's correct, and you can put them back in the same lockers, or you can go to where the libraries are in Ballarat Central, Wendouree or Sebastopol.
0: Okay.
2: Just bringing that accessibility to those people who may not be able to drive or may not find it easy to get into the city. This is so good. It's all free. Just go if you got an issue, just want to find out, just ring up the City of Ballarat or go to the apps and you'll get the directions on how to actually assess all this.
0: And Jim, those areas have obviously been chosen deliberately as areas either expanding or just a little bit away from the CBD.
2: Yeah, that's correct, Brett. To make it accessible for all people who want to have access to those facilities, which is being very well used, Brett, by the way.
0: Good to hear. Yep. Jim, when you think about the Bridge Mall, you think about shopping. You don't necessarily think about exhibition spaces and performance spaces, but Council's got a bit of a push going here at the moment. I guess now that the works are all done, you'd like to see that precinct even more lively.
2: Yeah, there are some spaces down there, Brett, large-scale places time, place, performance area, opposite Best and Least.
0: So that's kind of the bigger one, I think.
2: That's
0: correct. The central one, yeah.
2: Yep. The Foundry Place outside Falls Shoes, Coliseum Walk that connects Bridge Mall to Little Bridge Street, and also the Alfred Walk that connects the Bridge Mall to the Big W car park. Sites are available for booking 7 days a week, including public holidays between 10 a.m. and 10 p.m.
0: Okay, so community groups, not-for-profits, performers, correct, other organisations can put their hand up and get one of those spaces and, I guess, show off a performance or show off their wares.
2: Yes. Oh, it's excellent also to revitalise the area as well, to help do that as
0: well. Yeah, well, we know the mall has had its problems over the years, but now the works are finished. If we can add some more life, as I said at the top, it's got to be a good thing. Councillor Jim Rinaldi is my guest this morning from the City of Ballarat. Jim, as a councillor, you sit on a lot of committees and we probably don't hear about them a lot of the time. Yep. One of them is the Cardigan Village Community Hall Committee. At this point in time, they're after 7 new members. How come so many all at once?
2: It's an ageing committee out there, and I mean, some of them have been on the committee to 40 to 50 years, so it's a long time, and some of them now have moved away from Cardigan Village into other areas into the city. They do a wonderful, wonderful job right through all our volunteer areas in the managing of all these facilities that the City of Ballarat does hold, and we need people to access and make sure that, you know, the centre is being used and so forth. So it's a wonderful thing to do if you have that time and ability to be able to do it.
0: What sort of people are you after? I guess it starts with being a Cardigan Village local.
2: Oh, well, that's true, but also, if, you know, I guess that's, you're right, but people can volunteer for any area, and there's many across our city, Brett, but this one, Cardigan Village, is they've just at that stage till Christmas, and that's when they will hand over, and it's not because they don't want to keep doing it, they just physically can't.
0: 40 or 50 years is a little bit of longevity, isn't it?
2: Yeah,
0: I think we'll give them the afternoon off, Jim. What do you think?
2: Oh, look, they're just wonderful people I know them very well. Just wonderful, wonderful people.
0: Well, if you're passionate about that part of Ballarat, reach out to the City of Ballarat. Our town's other marathon man, look out, Mono, he's coming your way, is Councillor Jim Rinaldi. Jim, we're done for time. Thanks for yours.
2: Thank you.
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1: It is indeed Health Matters time, and the good doctor is in the house, co-founder and director of Fixed Teeth Australia. It's Dr. Brian Johnston. Brian, good morning to you.
2: Good morning, Brett. Nice to be back in the spring season, and yeah.
1: It's a nice time of year, Brian, isn't it?
2: It is. Bar the potholes, it's brilliant.
1: I'm not sure how you got weather and potholes tied together, but we'll go for it.
2: Better rain.
1: Dr. Brian, an interesting one to talk to you about today that hadn't occurred to me before, and that is osteoporosis and dental treatment. You see a lot of osteo in the Ballarat community?
2: We do, Brett, and yes, you're right in saying it's not a connection you would probably think about is osteoporosis and dentistry, and where is the connection there? But the first thing is that osteoporosis is very, very common. In fact, there's over 1.2 million Australians diagnosed with osteoporosis every year, and another 6.3 million people have a condition known as osteopenia, which is kind of like a precursor to osteoporosis. Clearly more common in as you get older as well, and maybe more common in the females, but males, it's not a female-only problem. Osteoporosis does affect males and females.
1: From a dental perspective, Brian, not too big a concern for you?
2: No, I mean, osteoporosis in its own right is not really a problem for dentists or dentistry. I mean, osteoporosis results in weaker bones and more susceptibility to fractures of hips and bones if you take a fall. But the problem is the medications that doctors put patients on for the treatment of osteoporosis. That's where the dental connection comes in and where it can become a little bit of a concern with certain individuals.
1: Dr. Brian, you've particularly got an eye on the jawbone and how that might heal.
2: Yes, that's right. So these drugs that are administered by the doctors is to impact the turnover of bone, and it actually slows down the turnover of bone, and that helps to prevent fractures. It strengthens the bone, but it's not good for healing of bone. So there is a very slight risk of having major dental surgery, which might be, for example, the extraction of teeth or the placement of dental implants. Fairly invasive type of dental procedures or surgical dental procedures. The patients can be exposed to a risk of getting a condition known as osteonecrosis of the jaw, which is very, very nasty.
1: Okay, but the good news is it's quite rare, and you're unlikely to get it?
2: Super rare, Brett. You've got more chance of being involved in a car accident than you would of getting osteonecrosis of the jaw. So it's from that perspective, the risk is not high, but it's still important for the patients and the general public to be aware when they are going to their dentist that to understand the impact.
1: So 1.2 million Australians have osteoporosis. So a lot of those are going to be the Ballarat Today audience this morning. There's two things that you should do, Brian. What are those?
2: Yeah, well, the first thing is always make sure you tell your dentist that you've got osteoporosis, but particularly important if you are being treated and you are on any of these common medications. Particularly common one is Prolia injections, usually administered 6 monthly, twice a year.
1: Okay. So simply, yeah, make sure you have that conversation. Tell your dentist what drugs you are on. Do some people sort of don't put two and two together and don't think it's important?
2: Yeah, that's right. Or they might mention the osteoporosis but not list the medication that they're taking for it. Obviously, the dentist should be asking as well. The other thing for patients to be aware of, but is that if you have been diagnosed with osteoporosis and your doctor is recommending to put you on these particular drugs, it is worthwhile before you get the drugs or start taking the drugs that you get a dental checkup to see how if you do have any issues that might with teeth, particularly issues that are serious that might involve the extraction and the requirement to extract teeth, or if you're thinking of getting dental implants, for example.
1: Okay, so it's about being dentally fit, sort of flipping things around, looking after your pearly whites first, and then treating your osteo.
2: That's right, because if you start on these drugs and then find out you need two or three teeth taken out, and you have a toothache from those teeth, and the dentist's not going to be able to just extract them straight away. You're going to have to be managed before you can have the teeth treated.
1: And that could take some time.
2: Look, it could do. It depends how risky you are. So basically, if you're a patient that's been on drugs for more than 4 years, if you've got maybe diabetes that's not very well controlled, if you're smoking, all of those things would make you quite risky, and therefore you would have to talk to your doctor. They might have to manage you. Sometimes you have to go on a drug holiday before you can get treated, or you have to stage the extractions. If you need three teeth taken out, or you need three dental implants placed, you might have to do one at a time. You can't do everything at once. You've got to be cautious.
1: So, Dr. Brian, even if you are a risky patient, as you've just demonstrated, there are some things you can do to manage the situation.
2: Definitely, but I think prevention's better than cure, Brett. So the first thing is just don't start on these drugs without getting yourself dentally fit first.
1: Yeah, there's today's term. The Ballarat Today term of the day. Let's be dentally fit, people. Come on.
2: That's right.
1: Now, of course, Dr. Brian, if you're thinking about getting all your teeth replaced, that's where Fixed Teeth Australia comes to the fore. And you've set up your online education webinar online anytime.
2: That's right, Brett. So if you want to hear about the All Fixed Teeth solution, you can tune into our website at fixedteethaustralia.com.au. I'll explain all about the procedure and, of course, medical conditions that should be disclosed to your dentist if you're thinking of getting this treatment.
1: There we go. Lots of things I think we hadn't thought about this morning, Dr. Brian. Thanks for sharing from Fixed Teeth Australia. As Brian said, that webinar online anytime at fixedteethaustralia.com.au, and you'll find them right in the heart of beautiful Ballarat, 212 Drummond Street North. Dr. Brian Johnston, thanks for your time on the show.
2: Thanks a lot, Brett.
0: Music fan, reckon you can tell your... from your... put your money where your mouth is. Ooh, yeah. 3BA's Rocktober is here. Right through Rocktober, PT's blowing the dust off the 3BA record collection, playing the big rock songs Time for God. You call a big show when you hear it, and you could be off to the Red Hot Summer Tour to see some of Australia's biggest acts.
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0: Thanks to the Turret Cafe and Talbot Swap of the Lot Swap Meet. It's Rocktober on Ballarat's own 3BA. Crank it up and rip the knob off.
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0: Hitting those highs, it can only be one band. Bee Gees, of course. Still sounding great after all these years, staying alive. It is 16 to midday already. Really, another morning has just about vanished. But we've got an important topic to talk about to bring it home this morning, because yesterday the Central Highlands Integrated Family Violence Committee held a very special forum to reveal the results of what they've called their listening tour. They got out there and spoke to more than 100 local workers. Let's find out about those findings today with the co-chair of the committee. It's Katrina Beverlander. Katrina, welcome back to the show.
1: Oh, good morning, Brett, and hi to all the listeners out there on this windy spring day.
0: It was an important day yesterday for you after the listening tour, and it makes so much sense, Katrina. We often use this thing on the front of our face, a mouth a hell of a lot, and don't do much listening. You flipped that around and spoke to more than 100 people right around the Central Highlands.
1: We absolutely did. We see the importance of speaking to the people doing the work. So the Central Highlands Integrated Family Violence Committee is made up of a partnership of local leaders and services that respond to family violence across the Central Highlands region. And we really felt it important to hear from all pockets of our region, the people doing the work, the people who are responding to those experiences family violence and to those using family violence. We wanted to know, what are the challenges? What are the barriers that you're seeing in your work? What's making it harder for you to do the best that you can to support our community members?
0: You were toured Bannockburn, Bacchus Marsh, obviously here in Ballarat, Ararat and Daylesford, and also a large number of written submissions too, Katrina.
1: Yeah, there were well over 100 written submissions from people doing the specialist family violence work, from people in health, in school and education settings, in local councils. So there was a really broad cross-section of voices we were able to capture in this tour.
0: The key findings, Katrina, which we'll talk to in a moment, did any of them really surprise you as the co-chair? And of course, you're with CASA, the Ballarat Centre Against Sexual Assault. You play in this space every day. Yeah. Did anything shock you?
1: I don't know that anything shocked me, but I think what we heard were region and area specific challenges that we needed to know about that we may not have had enough focus on as a committee. But I think the key findings, they were not a surprise, but some of the quotes and some of the voices and some of the stories that came with those key messages, they were probably the shocking and sobering points. Yeah.
0: Workforce pressure, well and truly up there, Katrina, because we can't sugarcoat it. These are difficult jobs.
1: Absolutely. Working in the family violence field is challenging. Most people go into this area of work because of their passion to see change. And when our systems don't work as well together as they should, it's incredibly challenging for the workforce. When you're responding day after day to crisis, to trauma, and you're unable to lever the results that you would really like for people, it's incredibly difficult.
0: The listening tour also found that children and young people are falling through the cracks.
1: Yeah, I think, you know, there's been a lot of reform across Victoria and nationally to keep the voices of children and young people in view. But what we heard from those that we spoke to was that's still a real challenge, particularly the 16 to 18 year kind of age, that there's not enough funded services targeted for those age groups. So, you know, the older adolescents that might be experiencing intimate partner violence, we're unable to respond in the way that we want or need for them. And that's, you know, where some early intervention can really happen. So we're kind of missing some key members of our community, and we did hear that a lot.
0: Yeah, that's a real concern. This one surprised me, but you explained it to me off air, and now it's like, oh, it's one of those aha moments. I get you now. You're saying regional communities need regional solutions. I would have thought, to, you know, family violence is family violence, no matter where it happens. Yeah. But there needs to be a different approach in the regions.
1: Absolutely. We need place-based approaches and funding models to be able to meet the needs of our particular communities well. You know, in Ballarat and surrounds, family violence is not abstract to us. You know, we have some really sobering, heartbreaking stories within our communities. So, you know, I guess approaching funding as though we're a metro area doesn't take into account the distance that workers have to travel or the transport needs of our clients. It doesn't account for privacy and confidentiality in small townships and people's right to access a service safely and confidentially. We rely too much on regional and metro hubs where services exist and then they travel out into the pockets of the region, like one day a week or 2 days a month. But we know that family violence doesn't operate on a schedule. Mm. You know, we need to be more available for our community members to access us, but we don't have the resources currently to do that.
0: Katrina Beverlander is my guest this morning, the co-chair of the Central Highlands Integrated Family Violence Committee. Katrina, another finding I'd like to explore with you this morning is the lack of refuge and the lack of housing. I guess if you haven't got somewhere to go after family violence, you're returning, that's a recipe for disaster.
1: Absolutely. You know, we heard yesterday and throughout the tour some really scary, sobering, upsetting stories about not just those trying to access housing support, because we know family violence and housing needs, the two are interlinked, right? You know, if you're trying to leave an unsafe home, you need somewhere to go. Mm. And hearing from workers in the housing sector that they don't have the inventory or the places to safely put people, you know, sets our community members up for a cycle of violence. Where else do they go? They have to return to the unsafe space. So, yeah.
0: I note, Katrina, Victoria is approaching the end of its 10-year plan for change.
1: Yeah.
0: Over that decade, how would you rate how we've gone?
1: Yeah, look, we've spent a lot of time across our state leading the way in terms of family violence reform. The foundations of the reform are solid and they're in place. But the system itself, and particularly regionally, is struggling under the combined pressures that we've talked about, Brett. The demand, the complexity that we're seeing in people's needs, the housing shortages, and then the workforce constraints. So I think the reforms are in place, but now it's a view to, okay, we've had that 10-year plan, and this is what part of the listening tour is about. You know, what do we need to keep building on? What are the key issues? What are the key challenges? So the voices we captured, the stories we captured, helps us build a foundation for what's next. How do we keep doing this work and do it better?
0: You were lucky enough to have three politicians attend your forum yesterday, so you had their ears, which was...
1: This work and do it better.
0: You were lucky enough to have three politicians attend your forum yesterday, so you had their ears, which was...

0: 8.9 billion, I think, a year. There are ways that we can do this better. There are ways that we can do this more economically. And the people doing the work have those answers. So I would say listen to the workforce, listen to the voices of those with lived experience, because they've got the answers.
1: Too true. Well, we've got the data now. We've got an election ahead of us, Katrina. Opportunity knocks, I dare say.
0: Yeah, and you know, Brett, whatever happens in November, our view on family violence in the Central Highlands region will continue to be our priority as a committee, to support the workforce, to support those in universal services doing great work, and to continue to work on system integration that works better for community. Mm.
1: Well, it's a very tough space of which you and your colleagues work, Katrina. Thank you for the work you're doing on committee. There's a lot more to be done, but a very successful day clearly yesterday. Thanks for dropping by the Ballarat Today studio.
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9: It is 4 to midday. Tom is in next with the local news first update, and that's my lot for this Thursday edition. Guess what? We'll be back at it tomorrow for the Happy Friday edition, as we always like to call it. I hope you can join me from 10 on the radio. Until then, be kind to each other.
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1: G'day, it's Tom Parry with your local news first. A man has been told to face court early next year over a series of thefts at the Buninyong Cemetery. Police confirmed overnight that two search warrants were executed on Monday evening at addresses in Mount Clear, where officers located a number of allegedly stolen items, resulting in charges being laid against a 62-year-old male. Australia's healthcare gap between the city and the country appears to be growing wider, with a fresh report from the Rural Health Alliance finding that specialists in metropolitan areas now outnumber those in the regions 20 to 1. It also suggests that those living outside the Big Smoke are increasingly relying on nurses to deliver essential care. And briefly, a reminder of tonight's Neighbourhood Policing Forum. Officers will be answering your questions at the Vickers Street Community Hub in Sebastopol from 6 to 8pm. That's the latest in your local news.
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2: I'm Phoebe Humphrey. The Health Minister has reintroduced the private health bill to Parliament just a day after it was blocked. Labor is pushing to wind back the private health insurance rebates for over 65s. The Coalition and Crossbench teamed up to boot it out of the Senate yesterday, but Mark Butler says it's about making it more fair for more Aussies.
3: It will mean that two households living next door to each other on exactly the same income will receive the same support from government for their health insurance, regardless of age.
2: While the federal government has also introduced its digital duty of care laws, which are set to come into effect at the end of 2027. The latest unemployment figures are out, lifting to 4.7% in September, up from 4.6%. Employment fell by just over 39,000 jobs last month. The Reserve Bank governor says an unemployment rate between 4.5 and 5% is needed to bring down inflation. Donald Trump is taking the midterm campaign west. Texas campaign ads have surpassed $500 million US dollars, as new polls show the Democratic candidate for Senate in the state is edging ahead of the Republican candidate, the US president, with this message for voters.
4: So pretend, if you will, I'm on the ballot. And actually, I am on the ballot because they will destroy everything that we've built.
2: And Aussie businesses are waiting longer to be paid. Data from Creditor Watch has found 1 in 10 invoices over the past 3 months are now more than 60 days overdue.
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2: In sport, the countdown is on for rugby league fans, with the World Cup kicking off tonight in Sydney between Australia and New Zealand. James Tedesco won't be playing, overlooked for Reece Walsh in the fullback position, but Kangaroos coach Kevin Walter has told Seven he'll be back in the green and gold soon enough.
5: James has had a very arduous 4, 5, 6 weeks in the NRL with the premiership wins and the like, so he's been resting up a little bit this week and he'll get ready for next week's game.
2: And round 5 of the NBL continues tonight with the Bullets hosting the Phoenix. Last night, the Kings lost to the Breakers by just 1 point. That's the latest news and sport.
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7: 3BA weather.
10: Mostly sunny, tops of 19 today. Tomorrow, Friday, just a smidge of cloud. We should reach 20. And the weekend looking fantastic. Mostly sunny both days. 21 on Saturday, 22 Sunday.
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0: It's demonstrator season at Mercedes-Benz Ballarat. 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Afternoon, you got Dino at 3BA doing the 80s lunch. PT with the big show for Brekkie back tomorrow morning to wrap up the week. And as a part of Rocktober, more double passes for you to the Red Hot Summer Tour, which is coming to Ballarat. One of the songs you need tomorrow is Billy. Once PT plays Rebel Yell by Billy, get on the blower and good luck. He could set you up with that double pass to the Red Hot Summer Tour. It's all thanks to Sora Motors, your destination for Japanese imported vehicles. Suzuki, Toyota, Subaru, all of Japan's finest right here in Ballarat. One of the headline acts on the Red Hot Summer Tour. The Mighty Australian Crawl. They play in minutes. It's the 80s lunch at 3BA.
1: 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I wish that I had just seen the girl. The 90s and 2000s. And 60s and 70s tracks that stand the test of time. Ballarat's 3BA. 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

0: Ballarat's own 3BA, you've got the 80s lunch, and this is Dino. Loving the weather today, nice and sunny. Come on, grab your leftovers from last night when you knock off for lunch and go and enjoy a little bit of sunshine. Trick or treat season is almost here. I still love that thing that Jimmy Kimmel did on US TV a while back where he got parents to do this to their kids.
1: Last night, we ate every bit of your Halloween candy.
0: Kind of backfires. It's funny in a really cruel kind of way, yeah? Well, the 3BA Halloween map is alive and we need you to populate it, okay? 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Do it before Monday, the 26th of October. We'll get you in the running to win a $200 spooktacular Halloween hamper. Thanks to B-Town Eatery. 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Some really early In Excess. What, the Shabu Shabar album? 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
1: It's the decade of music that will never decay. Now, back to the 80s lunch, thanks to Mercedes-Benz, 127 Main Road on Ballarat's 3BA.

0: Rat's Own 3BA afternoon. My name is Dino. It's demonstrator season at Mercedes-Benz Ballarat. Enjoy exceptional prices on a wide range of vehicles. Now, the number of drug overdose deaths in regional Victoria has hit the highest level in 10 years. Very concerning. You can read up on that story and plenty of other local yarns. Hit the news tab at 3ba.com.au. So far away. We continue the music shortly with some classic Dire Straits, so we'll throw in a bit of Tina Turner. All Day While You Work, better music and more of it. Back to it next at 3BA.
1: Remember when Madonna ruled the charts? Kylie was just starting out, and every Friday night had a killer soundtrack. It was the decade of big hair and even bigger hits from Bon Jovi. Oh, to Duran Duran. Juices

0: if you love the 80s as much as we do, then tease up the hair and crank up the volume and relive the decade that got it right. 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
1: G'day, it's Tom Parry with your local news first. Regional Cities Victoria has called on the major parties to commit to a $1 billion regional growth fund and restore dedicated regional reporting in future state budgets. The group, which includes Ballarat Council, says the regions received just 12% of asset investment in the most recent budget. Earth tremors in Gippsland are prompting the SES to urge Victorians to practice earthquake safety as part of tomorrow's Great Shakeout Drill. We've been told about the need to learn how to drop, cover and hold on and be prepared in case a quake strikes without warning. And Sports Central is calling for nominations of male coaches and club leaders who've been strong advocates for female athletes. Its new Allies in Sport program aims to equip men in leadership roles with the knowledge to help create safer, more inclusive and equal sporting environments. That's the latest in your local news.
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2: Hi, I'm Harrison Freve. The discovery of hidden cameras inside the women's showers on an Australian Navy ship may not be an isolated incident. Senator Jackie Lambie revealing the explosive details on board the HMAS Llewellyn, claiming she's received multiple tip-offs about similar incidents.
3: They do know this time it was a defence member, but we do have a lot of contractors coming off and on. Apparently it's not those cameras. They have not just been found on that ship over the last 12 months. They've been found on other bases.
2: The latest unemployment figures have dropped, lifting to 4.7% in September. That's up from 4.6%. Employment fell by just over 39,000 jobs last month. The Reserve Bank Governor says an unemployment rate between 4.5% and 5% is needed to bring down inflation. Labor's digging in its heels by reintroducing the private health bill to Parliament today after it was blocked. There'll be no changes to the legislation, which proposes to wind back the private health insurance rebates for over 65. Opposition leader Angus Taylor says older Aussies are being unfairly targeted.
4: They're punishing older Australians, and we're going to continue to fight for older Australians because they deserve to have someone on their side of the table.
2: And the Crown Prosecutor has described Russell Brand as a ruthless and calculated sexual predator in the actor's trial in London. The 51-year-old facing charges of rape, sexual assault and indecent assault related to six women over a 10-year period. He's pleaded not guilty to all charges.
0: Metrol, better service, better advice, better building solutions.
2: Kevin Walters is defending his decision to start Reece Walsh at fullback for tonight's Rugby League World Cup opener against the Kiwis. The Kangaroos coach telling Seven picking him over James Tedesco wasn't easy.
5: Very blessed and fortunate as the Australian coach to have two such quality players, you know, at our disposal. I can only play one, and tonight we're playing Reece. He'll do a great job for Australia.
2: And Fremantle's out of the running to give a lifeline to Norm Smith medalist Bobby Hill. Hill parted ways with Collingwood earlier this year.
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9: 3BA weather.
10: Good looking day. Mostly sunny conditions. Tomorrow, Friday, just a little bit of cloud, but a top of 20 degrees. And the weekend looks sensational. Mostly sunny both Saturday and Sunday. 21 Saturday, 22 the top for Sunday.
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0: Ballarat's own 3BA. We play better music and more of it. Afternoon, you got Dino. Hey, do you want to know what's really happening during the AFL trade period? Well, there's a couple of blokes that reckon they know. Mitch Cleary and Sam McClure. They do bring you the inside word on all the deals, the discussions, and the stories that you need to know. 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
1: Nobody puts baby in a corner. Sorry about the disruption, folks. But I always do the last dance of the season. So I'm going to do my kind of dancing with a great partner.
0: You tell him, Johnny. Look, if you can at work, just clear some tables, clear some chairs, make some room. We're going to do it. From Dirty Dancing, Time of Your Life plays in minutes at 3BA.
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0: loving the sunshine this afternoon. Similar conditions tomorrow, just a smidge of cloud as we hit 20 degrees. And the weekend, no problems at all. Mostly sunny both days. 21 Saturday, 22 Sunday. It's Ballarat's own 3BA with Dino this afternoon. The big show back tomorrow, bright and early, with PT for breakfast. Rolling out the secret sound. Are you inching closer to the cash?
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3BA, and you got Dino. Thanks to Harvey Norman Ballarat, where great sleep and great savings happen. 100,000 potholes have been fixed, but there's 400,000 to go, says our Victorian Roads Minister. You can read up on that story, and it'll give you the opportunity to have your say as well. Hit the news tab at 3ba.com.au. The 2 o'clock two-ups are incoming. We've got a couple from Eurythmics, a couple from George Michael. The two-ups after a

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1: 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This is your news now.
11: G'day, it's Tom Parry with your local news first. A man has been told to face court early next year over a series of thefts at the Buninyong Cemetery. Police confirmed overnight that two search warrants were executed on Monday evening at addresses in Mount Clear, where officers located a number of allegedly stolen items, resulting in charges being laid against a 62-year-old male. Australia's healthcare gap between the city and the country appears to be growing wider, with a fresh report from the Rural Health Alliance finding that specialists in metropolitan areas now outnumber those in the regions 20 to 1. It also suggests that those living outside the Big Smoke are increasingly relying on nurses to deliver essential care. And briefly, a reminder of tonight's Neighbourhood Policing Forum. Officers will be answering your questions at the Vickers Street Community Hub in Sebastopol from 6 to 8pm. That's the latest in your local news.
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13: Hi, I'm Harrison Preeb. Unemployment is at a five-year high, strengthening the prospect the RBA will hold off on another interest rate rise next month. The jobless rate has jumped 0.1 to 4.1% in September, with markets pricing in a 90% chance of no change. William Buck, chief economist Bezzadetta, has told the ABC a softer jobs market could help cool inflation.
14: The Reserve Bank governor has indicated that we do need to see an unemployment rate between that range of 4.5% to 5%. To really help soften inflationary pressures and therefore lower the chance that perhaps the Reserve Bank will need to raise rates again.
13: The federal government is ramping up its social media crackdown, introducing its new digital duty of care legislation to Parliament. The measure forcing social media companies to allow users to opt out of algorithms. The bill expands on the government's social media ban for under-16s, which Communications Minister Annika Wells has told the National Press Club has already had a huge impact.
15: 30% of young Australians aged between 13 to 15 are spending more time playing sport. 27% report better sleep. Online bullying is down 9%. And exposure to inappropriate and violent content has fallen by 18%.
13: Briefly, Mexican Olympic surfer Alan Cleland Jr. has now been suspended by two major surfing bodies over serious allegations involving a New South Wales teenager. And it's been revealed alleged Chinese spies targeted a former state premier and the AFP commanders through LinkedIn.
12: Metrol. Better service, better advice, better building solutions.
13: Jack Bostock says it's a dream come true to be playing for Australia. The 23-year-old making his Kangaroos debut in tonight's Rugby League World Cup opener against the Kiwis.
16: A lot of memories watching a lot of great players run around, probably with my family when I was younger, watching them. And yeah, now to be here, it's pretty cool.
13: On Nine, and West Coast could throw Bobby Hill an AFL lifeline. The Eagles' list boss says the club will be watching the former Magpie closely during the off-season.
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9: 3BA weather.
19: Continuing mostly sunny this afternoon. Tomorrow, Friday, a top of 20 and partly cloudy. And the weekend, no complaints at all. Mostly sunny both days. 21 the top Saturday, up to 22 Sunday.
12: Check, check 1, 2. We know you love variety, and we also know that two is better than one. So we've dug deep in the music library and found two from your favourite artists, including some you haven't heard in ages. This is the Two Ups at Two.

0: Harvey Norman, Ballarat, your one-stop shop for all your furniture needs. It's Ballarat's own 3BA, and this is Dino. It's fun to get the old Xbox out from time to time, and with Christmas coming pretty soon, guess what's just dropped? 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We're working our way through the two ups. John Waite, huge hit in the early 80s, but can you remember the band that John was the lead singer for prior to going solo with Missing You? All right, they're both coming up shortly. 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
1: Good afternoon. Checking your run home from Melbourne on the Westgate Freeway. Mainly clear at the moment from the Domain Tunnel through to the Ring Road Greensboro Bound. A bit of congestion jumping onto the Deepak Bypass towards Robinson's Road. Nothing too major though. And once you pass that, a clear run onto the Western Freeway all the way back to Ballarat. 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Hurry, sale ends Monday, only at Freedom. And that's the latest 3BA traffic.
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you won't hear Dexy's Midnight Runners or Tony Basil here because they're one-hit wonders. We're playing two songs from the same artist. This is the Two Ups at Two.

0: The two ups at two, Ballarat's own 3BA. Afternoon, you got Dino, the big show with PT back tomorrow. More tickets for you, more passes to Red Hot Summer Tour, Ballarat, Ozcrawl and Men at Work and so many more great acts. Just got to listen out for the Rocktober Anthem. One of two that PT will play tomorrow is from the band Yes. Once you hear that song, hit PT up. He could hook you up with tickets to Red Hot Summer Tour. Thanks to Asura Motors, your destination for Japanese imported vehicles. They got the Suzukis, the Toyotas, the Subarus, all of Japan's finest right here in Ballarat. Good luck tomorrow morning. We get back to the music. It's a two up from Deborah Harry, including I Want That Man next at 3BA.
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0: Ballarat's own 3BA, where the countdown is on in earnest to November 14. McHappy Day rolls around again. Love McHappy Day. And Macca's just yesterday have revealed what the merch is going to be this year. There's a whole range of caps and socks. You can check it out as we prepare to count down to McHappy Day. It's on the trending page right now at 3ba.com.au. It's Dino. Back to the music shortly with John Farnham. We'll throw in some ABBA for you too. Nothing but better music and more of it. Back to it after a new sport and weather update next at 3BA.
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1: Doing a great start on the roads around town. There's no delays or hold-ups. As we run out of Melbourne, the Westgate Freeway is looking good coming out of the city. The Ring Road slowing through to the Deer Park Bypass, which is busy to Hopkins Road on the Western Freeway. It's M Day at Mazda this Saturday. For one day only, get an unmissable deal. 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That's the latest 3BA Traffic.
0: 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This is your news now.
2: Hi there, I'm Brett Mack with your local news first. Ballarat-based Women's Health Grampians has welcomed a commitment from Victorian Labor to remove cost barriers to abortion care and provide greater travel assistance for regional patients. The organisation says women across the Grampians can face long appointment waits, high costs and lengthy travel to access services. CEO Jenny Courtney says free abortion care and greater support for travel expenses would make a significant difference for people living in regional areas. CAFS has held an anti-poverty forum in Ballarat today to address a growing problem. More than 760,000 children in Australia live in poverty. That's one in six, with the rate even more alarming for single-parent families. Nikita Guest from CAFS says Australia does not have a defined definition of poverty, however.
3: But it is commonly known as 50% below the median household income, which that is about $563 for a single adult and $1,226 for a couple living with two children.
2: Ballarat motorists heading to Geelong from Sunday may have a disrupted mobile phone service. Telstra will be upgrading the tower, which serves Meredith and Elaine, for 5 days, with the site due to be switched off. The works were set to start on Wednesday, but according to the telco, were pushed back due to reasons outside its control. Updating sport, and round one of the Ballarat Cricket Association women's competition continues tomorrow night. The Griffins will head down the freeway, needing 193 runs for a victory against Balan, while 177 is the target for Mount Clear in their clash with Golden Point. That's the latest in your local news.
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4: Afternoon, Harrison Preeve. The federal government is confident Australia could again lead the world on social media reform through its new digital duty of care measures. Labor's introduced the bill to Parliament, which would force social media companies to allow users to opt out of features such as algorithms. Communications Minister Annika Wells telling the National Press Club the onus of risk has to be on those who created it.
5: We didn't abandon seatbelts because people didn't want to buckle up, and we will not flinch at holding tech companies to account when our littlest citizens are at stake.
4: The unemployment rate has jumped to its highest level since COVID. The latest figures reveal a seasonably adjusted rate of 4.7% in September, up 0.1% the month before. 39,000 jobs were lost last month. The discovery of a hidden camera aboard an Australian Navy ship has reignited concerns about culture within defence. Jackie Lambie says more whistleblowers have come forward with similar incidents on defence bases. The senator has told the ABC it points to a much broader problem.
6: Culture that unfortunately defence is not being able to clean up, and it hasn't even come close. They say we're having training pack. What we do know is that when it comes to sexual abuse, that even the top end officers are not taking the training packages that they should be taking. They've had enough time to make change and reform, and they have failed.
4: Briefly, a London court has heard a prosecutor label Russell Brand a ruthless sexual predator as his rape and sexual assault trial begins. And Pope Leo continues to rest up after having surgery to remove a cancerous growth on his lung.
0: Metrol. Better service, better advice, better building solutions.
4: Australia heads into the Rugby League World Cup as favourites, opening the tournament against the Kiwis tonight in Sydney. Kangaroos coach Kevin Walters telling Seven this year's campaign will be one of the most even in history.
7: This is the strongest World Cup competition that we've had in rugby league in its history. I think it's wonderful. So many great players gracing the fields here in Australia, New Zealand, up in Papua New Guinea. You know, we've got some games over in Perth as well.
4: And the A-Leagues are getting tougher on concussion. Players diagnosed during a match will now face a mandatory 12-day stand down.
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11: 3BA weather.
12: Great to get some sunshine, loving that this afternoon. Just a little bit of cloud tomorrow, Friday, and a top of 20. And the weekend, awesome. Mostly sunny both days. 21 on Saturday, up to 22 Sunday.
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It's certainly been one of the biggest TV shows of the past decade. Stranger Things. Love the theme. Been crunching the numbers in relation to Kate Bush. Now, Stranger Things used running up that hill from Kate during that 2022 to 2023 period of the show. It's raked in close on $3.7 million just from Stranger Things. Not bad for a song she put out in the mid-80s. Kate Bush in minutes, Ballarat's own 3BA. 88.

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0: loving the sunshine around this afternoon. Tomorrow, Friday, looking okay. Just a little bit of cloud, and we should crack 20, 21 degrees tomorrow. It's Ballarat's own 3BA, and this is Dino. What's that sound for you that signifies Halloween is here? You could say, yeah, it's that knock on the door of the trick-or-treaters, but whenever I hear Vincent Price from the Michael Jackson song Thriller, straight away go to Halloween. Look, here at 3BA, we are building the Halloween map. If you and your family and your house are taking part this year, we'd love to know about it. The free 3BA Halloween map is in the building process right now at 3ba.com.au. If you register your place before Monday, the 26th of October, we'll get you in the draw to win a spooktacular Halloween hamper worth about $200. 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The Animals did it originally. And then the Angels took it up a notch in the 80s. We got to get out of this place. Plays next at 3BA.
1: 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Ooh, yeah. 3BA's Rocktober is here. Right through Rocktober, PT's blowing the dust off the 3BA record collection, playing the big rock songs Time Forgot. You call a big show when you hear it, and you could be off to the Red Hot Summer Tour to see some of Australia's biggest acts.
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0: Ballarat's own 3BA, thanks to Harvey Norman Ballarat, where great sleep and great savings happen. 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Local police are appealing for a bit of public assistance to identify a man accused of daytime fuel theft in Ballarat. 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
3: A great run on the roads of Savo. There's no delays or breakdowns around town. Your run out of Melbourne, the Westgate Freeway, is still looking good coming out of the city. The Ring Road is slowing through to the Deer Park Bypass, which has a busy run through to Hopkins Road on the Western Freeway. 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
4: Hi there, I'm Brett Mack with your local news first. Police have arrested a 62-year-old Mount Clear man over a series of alleged thefts from the Buninyong Cemetery between May and October. Flowers, vases, urns and toys were among the goods allegedly stolen, with police seizing a number of items during searches at two Mount Clear properties. The man faces five theft charges and will appear at the Ballarat Magistrates Court in January, with police saying further charges are expected. Tomorrow will be a significant day for our fur babies in Ballarat, with the beginning of the concrete pour at the regional animal facility. The long-awaited $14.5 million shelter in Mitchell Park is now set to open late next year. Council saying it will elevate the standard of care delivered to the thousands of stray, lost, abandoned or abused animals from around the region that pass through the City of Ballarat's animal shelter each year. A number of Ballarat tourism operators have been named finalists in the 2026 Victorian Tourism Awards. They include the Ballarat Wildlife Park, Ballarat Marathon and the Visitor Information Centre. This year, 95 finalists across 32 categories will compete for the state's highest tourism honours, with winners to be announced at a gala ceremony on November 26 at Melbourne Park. Updating sports, and tomorrow night sees the opening round of Ballarat Cricket's women's competition resuming and concluding. Ballarat Redan have set the Hawks a target of 205 to chase at Alfredon Rec Reserve. And a special part of the Special Olympics will visit Ballarat tomorrow. It's the final leg of the law enforcement torch run for the Games. It'll get underway at the Queen Alexandra Bandstand in Sturt Street from 2 before winding its way to the Bridge Mall. That's the latest in your local news.
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5: Harrison Preeb here. Green Senator Jordan Steele John stepped aside from the party room following allegations of inappropriate comments towards women. Party leader David Shoebridge says the matter is being taken extremely seriously, with calls for a fair and independent review. The PM defending today's unemployment data, which shows the jobless rate has risen to its highest level in 5 years. It's gone from 4.6% to 4.7% in September, with 39,000 jobs lost last month. Anthony Albanese turning it back on the opposition.
6: This government has the lowest unemployment rate of any government in 50 years. Yep. I note that in the question, that was acknowledged by saying it was the highest unemployment rate in 5 years since they were the Treasury benches.
5: Kmart is facing court action over allegations it sold millions of cosmetic nail glue products without adequate safety warnings. The ACCC also claims the retailer failed to meet mandatory button battery standards on products, including digital and analog watches. And Ukraine's president admits he feels personally betrayed by Donald Trump over the US decision to lift sanctions on Russian diesel. Volodymyr Zelensky has told Piers Morgan Uncensored it's cost his country crucial support in the ongoing war.
7: Really, yes, really, between us. But it's a little bit more complicated than just my emotions. People will die, of course, if attacks will continue and if Starlink will not work.
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5: The Rugby League World Cup kicks off with Australia facing arch-rival New Zealand tonight in Sydney. Fremantle is out of the running to give a lifeline to Norm Smith medalist Bobby Hill. The Dockers say he needs a body of work to prove he's back up to AFL standard. Hill parted ways with Collingwood earlier this year. And the Thunder has landed a major BBL signing with New Zealand pace ace Trent Bolt joining the side. The 37-year-old brings serious firepower, 372 wickets across his decorated career.
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15: 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Bad, bad Amanda.
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20: Yeah, okay.
21: Out of the way,
20: Toby.
22: Jonesy and Amanda, those are names that you would never forget.
23: It's showtime.
24: Good afternoon to you, Amanda.
25: Brendan, I just want to ask if you're sitting comfortably.
24: I'm sitting very comfortably.
25: Yeah, the reason I'm asking this, I'm asking about part of your anatomy. And the reason I'm asking about part of your anatomy...
24: Well, what's the matter?
25: ...is I think you're due to lose a testicle.
24: Why? What have I done now?
25: I got a call from my friend Christy. You know Christy?
24: Krispy Kreme.
25: Krispy Kreme is what we
24: call her. She does your makeup for many TV shows, from the living room right through to the piano.
25: She is a magician. She really is.
24: I know.
25: It's quite right. She comes along with a roller that you'd normally use to paint the side of a barn.
24: Yep.
25: Sticks my spack filler on and my smash repairs and off we go. She reminded me of a situation where you promised to involve your testicle and she thinks you've lost your testicle.
24: For what?
25: Well, she told us the story. She wanted her daughter to stop vaping.
24: Oh, yes. That's right.
25: And she told her daughter, because her daughter was desperate for a dog, desperate for a dog.
24: Yep.
25: And she said, you can get a dog if you stop vaping.
24: And didn't the daughter pick, what was the dog?
25: The daughter was obsessed a Doberman.
24: That's right.
25: They've already got two little fluff merchants at home called Orinoco Flo and something else.
24: Yeah, and
25: two
24: she wanted a Doberman.
25: Fluffy. She wanted to bring a Doberman into the mix.
24: But she wanted a slavering attack Doberman.
25: But she also, well, she wanted to train it by putting bits of, you know, towel around her arms and having it jump at her.
24: Well, she's joining an outlaw motorcycle
25: and
24: club.
25: Anyway, so you said that's not going to happen, blah, blah, blah. And you said, I bet my left nut.
24: Right.
25: These were your words. I bet my left nut that this isn't going to happen.
24: Why would I be so cavalier about
25: why
24: that?
25: Why would you? Because I just received some photographs.
24: Of what?
25: Of that little puppy being picked up on the weekend.
24: Little
25: Doberman has entered the picture. Her daughter gave up vaping and they bought her a Doberman. And it's been picked up, is now part of their household.
24: When did this happen? When did I say this on the radio?
25: You said it last year, I think.
24: Okay.
25: I think you said it last year.
24: I don't recall. I recall the chat. I don't recall making any sort of bets with my genitals on this one.
25: Christy said that you have to lose a testicle because she remembers you betting a testicle.
24: Okay, well, Gemma Rye?
26: Yeah.
24: Maybe you can go into the archives.
25: In the testicle
24: or at least
25: archives.
24: Get Foxy to go into the archives.
26: Right.
24: And we
25: into
24: just
25: the
24: need
25: crypt.
24: We need a date. Have you got a date from when I said this?
25: I'll find it.
24: Well, hey, you get a date and then...
25: I'll get a date. You lose a testicle.
24: Okay. Well, I'm not just going to give them over that easily, okay? Right, yeah. Well, that's something
25: we'll get back onto.
24: We can't do anything until we do the Fast Five.
25: While Jonesy can still sit comfortably.
24: You know, this day was starting out as an ordinary day. But now I think...
25: You might have to jump.
24: Not so much. It's Jonesy and Amanda driving you home for Jam Nation.
0: Jonesy and Amanda.
16: Jonesy and Amanda.
17: Because someone has to keep Jonesy in line.
2: 3BA Ballarat.

0: Hello there, it's Jonesy and Amanda driving you home this Thursday afternoon. We are into the Fast Five.
1: How fast can this thing go?
2: Faster than the speed of light.
3: Jonesy and Amanda's
2: Fast Five.
0: Fast Five, five questions. Could you go all the way and answer all five questions correctly? If you do that, Amanda will say.
4: You'll get $300 to spend at Mr. Rose's.
0: Yeah, all coming up, Rose's. Meanwhile, Gemini Rye is looking for this so-called bet that I made. We haven't established when it was. It just seems a little bit odd that I'd make such a bet so casually about something that doesn't really affect me. Our daughter getting a Doberman dog.
4: If she gave up vaping. I know you think, why would I do that? Because it doesn't really affect you. You have strong opinions about things.
0: And
4: I
0: don't.
4: Nah, she's not going to give up vaping. She's not going to get a dog. I'll bet my left nut. I can hit you. No, you would have said it. You have opinions about things that have nothing to do with you.
0: I'm not saying I wouldn't have said it. It just seems odd that I would say it about when I don't know the main players so well.
4: Because you go, nah, you pretend to know.
0: I know Krispy Kreme very well.
4: You pretend to know a lot of things. Your daughter's not going to give up vaping. Nah. Well, she got the dog on the weekend, anyway. So testicle gone. A man of his word is something to be admired, Brendan.
0: Well, yes, but we're going through the archives. We've got people going through the annals of this show.
4: No, just the testicle.
0: Ralph has joined us.
4: Hello, Ralph. Raph.
5: Raph, hello.
4: Hello, Raph. Finally got there. Which song, Raph, did ABBA perform to win the Eurovision Song Contest in 1974? It kicked it all off for them.
5: Oh. Waterloo?
4: Yeah. This one. So that's the song that wins in 1974.
0: Yep.
4: The song that won this year, performed by Bulgarian band or performer Dara, Bangaranga, went a bit like this. Seriously?
0: Feels like it's 2 o'clock in the morning and I want to go home.
4: Mm-hmm.
0: Let's play Cover Me, Raph.
2: Cover me!
6: I got you covered, boss.
4: This is a pop punk cover of which song, Raph?
7: A man walks down the street. It's a street in a strange world. Maybe it's the third world. Maybe it's his first time.
0: Wow, I don't mind it, Raph. You got any idea?
5: Absolutely none.
0: Oh.
4: You will know the song, you haven't heard it like that.
0: Maybe Linda of Altona knows.
4: Hi, Linda.
8: Oh, hi.
4: Let's hear it again.

0: know the song. No currency.
1: It's not coming.
0: Well, that's question number two.
2: I think we're all going to take a breather.
0: Let's go through the archives. Come on, hurry up, people. I've got a little guillotine in here. I'm ready to go.
2: Why? But why do you need a little one? You might need a big one.
0: Wow.
2: We'll have to get it off Office Works. Going to need a bigger guillotine.
0: A rat trap will do.
2: I'm just going to wait till the proof of the pudding comes before we start chomping into the pudding, okay? It's Jonesy and Amanda driving you home for Jam Nation.
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0: there. It's Jonesy D'Amato across Australia driving you home, and we are knee-deep in the Fast Five.
1: How fast can this thing go?
2: Faster than the speed of light.
3: Jonesy and Amanda's
4: Fast Five.
5: We're up to question number two, which is cover me.
6: Cover me.
7: Cover me.
8: Cover me.
9: I got you covered, boss.
5: Rodney's on the line from Wetherill Park. Hello,
10: hello,
5: Rodney.
10: Hello, how are you?
5: Very well, thank you. This is a pop punk cover. It's not easy to say. Mm-hmm. Of which song?

0: surrounded by
1: I like
2: you know what
1: it.
2: The song is, Rodney?
3: I think it might be You Can Hear Me Now, Paul Simon.
2: Rodney. You know the song, Rodney. But you got the title a bit skew if.
1: You Can Hear Me Now, no.
2: No, it is Paul Simon. You know the song, you just got the title.
1: Donna is in Geelong.
2: Bit wrong. Hello, Donna.
4: Oh, hello.
1: Hey, Donna.
2: Hi, Donna.
4: Hello, how are you?
2: Do you know the name of the song, Donna?
4: Call Me Out.
2: That's it.
1: Yeah. If you would be my
2: bodyguard, I can be all. Call Me Out.
1: I think I like the other version better.
2: I like it.
1: The world's oldest known shipwreck was discovered off the coast of which country? A, Australia, B, Turkey, or C, Guam?
4: Lucky. Just
2: going to
4: go Turkey.
2: It was Turkey. Any information, Brendan?
1: Approximately 4,400 to 4,700 years old, dating to the early Bronze Age, around the same time the Great Pyramid of Giza was built.
2: Wow. What was it carrying?
1: It was carrying ancient pottery and stuff for copper art, apparently.
2: For copper art?
1: Yeah.
2: Nice.
1: Is there any copper art stores left?
2: No, that was a big deal, wasn't it?
1: Maybe it's time to bring back copper art.
2: How about we move on to question four?
1: Well, that copper is very expensive these days.
2: Question four for you, Donna. Obstetricians are specialist medical doctors who manage what? What do obstetricians work in?
4: Childbirth.
1: Yeah, you know
2: right.
1: it. Yeah, have you been through this, Donna? I shouldn't ask that question.
4: I have.
1: Sorry. I know, but it's a bit presumptive. You know, you might. Anyway, Donna, let's move on to question five and all the prizes that are coming your way. King Henry VIII had how many wives, Donna?
4: Oh, God. He had, I don't know, it was 7 or 5.
2: Oh, it wasn't 7 or 5. You've gone all around the houses.
1: Neil is in Phillip Island or on Phillip Island.
2: Hello,
1: as I like
2: Neil.
1: To say.
5: How you going?
1: Good.
2: Very well. Neil, how many wives did Henry VIII have?
5: 7.
2: No.
1: Mick in Cecil Park.
2: Hello, Mick. How many wives did Henry VIII have?
6: He was quite a fruitful fellow, wasn't he? I think he had about 6.
1: He had six.
2: I went to see the musical last night, 6, which is about the wives of Henry VIII. I'll talk about that. It's one of the best shows I've ever seen.
1: Is this going to be your review of the night?
2: I'll give you a review of the night. Also, actually, tell Mick his prizes and then we'll get on to what we're looking for in
1: Mick,
2: the archives.
1: You have won the Jam Pack. $300 to spend at Mr. Rose's. Some moments call for gifts. Some call for extraordinary gifts from Mr. Rose's. Naturally extraordinary. Visit Mr. Rose's. Mick.
6: Thank you, Jonesy and Amanda. He's magnificent.
1: Oh, thank you. Well,
2: Mick.
1: That's a blanket bit of praise.
2: We're very happy with that endorsement and thank you.
1: We're happy to be there.
2: Well, coming up, we are combing through our archives to see if we can find the audio of when you promised your left nut, you bet your left nut, on the fact that our friend Christy's daughter would not give up vaping and she would not be getting a Doberman. The Doberman arrived on the weekend. She's given up vaping. We're looking for the audio where you promised to deliver a testicle.
1: Seems to be no shortage of shears around here. All of a sudden, people are coming from all over the place.
2: And we've got these world's best archivists combing through the labyrinth of our archives.
1: We've got Jim Y. Ryan Foxy. They're our archivists.
2: I've offered them some cash on the side to find it.
1: Okay, well, I look forward to the results coming up because I'm pretty sure I know what I said.
2: We will see.
1: It's Jonesy and Amanda driving you home for Jam Nation.
7: 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Oh, Duran Duran.

0: the 80s as much as we do, then tease up the hair and crank up the volume and relive the decade that got it right. 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
11: When it comes to the greatest music, we mean so.

0: I'm probably a little bit rattled right now.
1: Well, let me retell the story. Yeah, let me bring you up to speed with what's been going on.
0: Okay.
1: We've got people forensically combing through our archives because Krispy Kreme, my friend Christy, has, she called me
0: today. I'd like to think she's my friend as well.
1: She called me
0: on a professional level.
1: She called me to say Jonesy is going to lose his left nut.
0: Yep.
1: Because she told us that her daughter, she wanted her daughter to give up vaping.
0: Mm-hmm.
1: And they were trying to induce her. The daughter was desperate for a puppy and the daughter wanted a Doberman.
0: Yep. And then part of the chat was that her daughter wanted the dog, but she wouldn't give up the vaping.
1: Well, no, then she said she'd give up the vaping for the dog.
0: Yep.
1: Well, over the, and you said, I will bet my left nut that that won't happen. Well, let me just tell you, this weekend she sent me photos of them picking up that little puppy.
0: Okay.
1: The daughter's given up vaping.
0: So before you break out the office guillotine, there was a chat about the Doberman, Krispy Kreme's daughter, and the vaping
1: situation.
0: And
1: did you say?
0: What we have here is a bit of a Mandela effect. The Mandela effect was so dubbed that a lot of people thought that Nelson Mandela died in jail when he did not.
1: So do you think we've remembered it incorrectly?
0: What we were talking about, Jemwai Rye has gone into the archives with Foxy. There's been just way too much bum crackers. These two guys have been looking through stuff. The tribal drum was indeed beating for a promise made is a promise delivered.
1: In light of that conversation.
0: Which fit nicely into the narrative that Krispy was going to give her daughter a Doberman if she stopped vaping.
1: Yes.
0: Okay.
1: And
0: so we got to talking about my own daughter and her love of getting a dog. And I said quite repeatedly, I've never let my daughter have a dog because I know that she will never look after it. So the chat went like this.
1: Order.
0: And even the part-time dog,
1: yeah.
0: She has trouble
1: looking
0: after.
1: That's why you
0: that.
1: Wouldn't make a bet with this. But
0: no,
1: that's why
0: I would
1: she
0: not.
1: Chooses because her daughter really wanted a dog.
0: Can we just go back to the tape? The words I just said, Ryan.
1: Order.
0: And even the part-time dog,
1: yeah.
0: She has trouble looking after.
1: That's why you
0: that.
1: Wouldn't make a bet with this. But
0: no,
1: that's why
0: I would
1: she
0: not.
1: Chooses.
0: I would not make a bet with this.
1: But
0: I will tell you right now.
1: You betting a testicle.
0: I did make a bet. And I did bet my testicle. But it was not about Krispy Kreme giving her daughter a savage dog if she stops vaping. It was about you completing a cross stitch.
1: I am going to do this cross stitch on my own.
0: I will bet my left one that that won't be done.
1: Oh. That's the incentive that I need.
0: I will bet you.
1: Oh, that's, I'm going to start now.
0: Even with that on the line.
1: Even with your left one on the line.
0: I know that.
1: We know
0: that
1: we're talking testicle.
0: I will be, yes, of course, whatever. But it doesn't matter.
1: All right. Everyone heard you say that. I'm going to finish this now.
0: So that happened in July of last year. And that was, you were supposed to finish the cross stitch by the end of the year.
1: I found it.
0: And
1: really,
0: I've just looked at your desk. You know, it's not even
1: the
0: here.
1: The thing is, if what better incentive could I have had? But I found it too difficult and tiresome.
0: Yep.
1: I just couldn't finish it. In fact, I couldn't start it.
0: There you go, boys.
1: But
0: you're
1: so,
0: all safe.
1: So we've remembered it incorrectly. You
0: yep.
1: did not bet a testicle.
0: No, I did not. I did. I bet a testicle that you would not complete the cross stitch, which you did not do. So my testicles are safe.
1: Okay.
0: And pristine.
1: If I found something else to bet on, would you bet a testicle?
0: We're running a sports bet account now.
1: Look, we need the ratings, Brendan.
0: We don't need the ratings. We're doing very
1: we
0: well.
1: We can donate it to the 10th caller through.
0: Well, they're not doing much these days. Not the 10th caller through, my testicle. Anyway, you finished now?
1: Oh, okay. It's been a bit disappointing.
0: I was hoping
1: we'll have to send back this guillotine to Officeworks.
0: Right. Well, you're going to
1: I bought some sanitizer. All right. Well, coming up
0: you had
1: next,
0: a night at the theatre.
1: I had a fabulous night at the theatre last night. I'll tell you about it next.
0: It's Jonesy and Amanda driving you home for Jam Nation.
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1: Hello there. It's Jonesy and Amanda across Australia driving you home this Thursday afternoon.
2: There's a period of history that I just love, and it's the Tudors. I've become obsessed. I've read so much about this period because it's so interesting with Henry VIII, etc. And it's not just the drama of his many wives. It's also the constitutionally it was so important. It was the Church of England breaking away from the Pope.
1: Yep.
2: For the nefarious reasons of Henry VIII.
1: Because he wanted to be divorced.
2: He wanted to be divorced.
1: And that, I guess, helped King Charles, didn't it, down the track?
2: Well, this is the thing. I often find it interesting when people like Meghan Markle or even Diana and Catherine, when regular people join the royal family, I just now find it fascinating because the royal family is a confluence of the sliding doors of history that have led this particular faction to be the rulers now and the people that jump into this flowing river with them to become part of history. I just find that fascinating. What do you know of the wives of Henry VIII?
1: There was a few that got their heads lopped off.
2: Yeah.
1: There was one that survived.
2: There's one at the very end who survived.
1: One got put in a dungeon.
2: I think a lot of them got put in a dungeon. He was first of all married to Catherine of Aragon. She was from Spain. And she was married to his brother very quickly, very briefly. Arthur, the brother, died. So then she marries Henry. And they have quite a happy marriage from what you hear. But she couldn't give him a son. She had a daughter. And then he eyes young Anne Boleyn in court, not court as in, you know, court, but in the royal court, eyes her off. And he wants to be free to marry her and he knows the Pope won't allow it. So Cromwell finds the way to legally start a new religion, free him so he can marry Anne Boleyn. She has a daughter. She has Elizabeth I, who ends up being one of the most important monarchs, which is so extraordinary considering Henry was so disparaging of having a daughter. Then he decides, he's eyeing off other women at this point. He hasn't had a son. He gets frustrated. She becomes a bit of an uppity kind of partner to him in a way he doesn't like, so she loses her head. Then marries Jane Seymour. She dies pretty much in childbirth. She has a son, but he dies when he's only 13 or something like that, but she dies not long after he's born. So then the Anne of Cleves is a really interesting story. Anne of Cleves is... He finds her in Germany. He asks his people to go and find me a wife in Europe.
1: Right.
2: And there's a portrait that's sent back that's painted. Here she is. Doesn't she look good? And when she finally turns up, he doesn't think that she matches the portrait. He's not happy.
1: Like now with the filters.
2: It is. That's right. So he puts her in exile, but she gets a castle to live in, so she's not killed at least. Then he has Catherine Howard. He accuses her of infidelity and playing around and she loses her head. And the final one is Catherine Parr. He dies while he's still married to her. So they're the stories. And pretty much that's all we know. We know the headlines about these women. I went to see a show last night, a musical called Six. And it is incredible. It is about the women, the wives of Henry VIII. But it's told as if they're kind of Spice women. I went to see a show last night, a musical called Six. And it is incredible. It is about the women, the wives of Henry VIII. But

0: good. It is so good.
1: And history and song.
0: History and song. And a few people have said, I wish we learnt this at school. What a great way to teach history. But it's quite poignant too, these personal stories of these women who've been relegated to a line in history here or there. Mm-hmm. Like no one knows the wives of the previous king or the king that came after him.
1: Yep.
0: They're just known for their beheadings, really. It's the drama of the moment. But they were real women with real stories. And this is a great way to see their stories.
1: And it's so good these days aren't as brutal. And the misogyny doesn't exist still.
0: We don't have misogyny anymore.
1: Like the musical. What will the musical in 300 years be?
0: Well, this is on at the Theatre Royal in Sydney. It's already been in Melbourne and it's on its way to Brisbane after it's been here. If you get a chance, I've seen this before. It is one of the best nights you'll have.
1: How many roughs out of five would
0: I
1: you give it?
0: I give it six heads out of six.
1: Coming up, the tribal drummers go to beat. This is a great story about a grandpa. That's on the way. And local news happening now. It's Jonesy and Amanda driving you home for Jam Nation.
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3: Hi there, I'm Brett Mack with your local news first. Ballarat-based Women's Health Grampians has welcomed a commitment from Victorian Labor to remove cost barriers to abortion care and provide greater travel assistance for regional patients. The organisation says women across the Grampians can face long appointment waits, high costs and lengthy travel to access services. CEO Jenny Courtney says free abortion care and greater support for travel expenses would make a significant difference for people living in regional areas. CAFS has held an anti-poverty forum in Ballarat today to address a growing problem. More than 760,000 children in Australia live in poverty. That's one in six, with the rate even more alarming for single-parent families. Nikita Guest from CAFS says Australia does not have a defined definition of poverty, however.
4: But it is commonly known as 50% below the median household income, which that is about $563 for a single adult and $1,226 for a couple living with two children.
3: Ballarat motorists heading to Geelong from Sunday may have a disrupted mobile phone service. Telstra will be upgrading the tower, which serves Meredith and Elaine, for 5 days, with the site due to be switched off. The works were set to start on Wednesday, but according to the telco, were pushed back due to reasons outside its control. Updating sport, and round one of the Ballarat Cricket Association women's competition continues tomorrow night. The Griffins will head down the freeway, needing 193 runs for a victory against Balan, while 177 is the target for Mount Clear in their clash with Golden Point. That's the latest in your local news.
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5: Good afternoon, I'm Harrison Preeve. Green Senator Jordan Steele John has taken leave from the party room following accusations he made inappropriate comments towards women. Leader David Shoebridge confirming the allegations will be subject to an independent review.
6: I want to be clear that I, Steph and the party room take these matters incredibly seriously. When matters like this are raised, they require a fair, an independent and a timely process for them to be dealt with. The WA Greens are commissioning that process.
5: Senator Steele John rejects and has vowed to fight the claims. The Communications Minister has introduced Labor's Digital Duty of Care Bill to Parliament. The legislation includes giving users the option to opt out of addicted algorithms, while the government has confirmed it scrapped the controversial ministerial powers. The latest unemployment figures are out, lifting to 4.7% in September, up from 4.6%. Employment fell by just over 39,000 jobs last month. The Reserve Bank Governor says an unemployment rate between 4.5% and 5% is needed to bring down inflation. A WA woman is accused of attempting to poison her colleague and friend. Police say the 43-year-old added snail bait to a curry in their staff room before the 58-year-old ate a small amount, realising it had been contaminated after her tongue went numb. And as iron infusions surge among women of reproductive age, there's a call for stronger warnings. Recent data showing a growing number of infusion patients are experiencing dangerously high phosphate levels.
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5: Well, the wait's nearly over. The Rugby League World Cup kicking off tonight in Sydney. Australia taking on New Zealand in the tournament opener. Clive Churchill medalist James Tedesco won't be playing, overlooked for Reece Walsh at fullback. But Kangaroos coach Kevin Walters has told Seven he'll be back in the green and gold soon enough.
7: James has had a very arduous 4, 5, 6 weeks in the NRL with the premiership wins and the like, so he's been resting up a little bit this week. He'll get ready for next week's game, and Reece will play tonight.
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24: Got some local news that's come across my desk. 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
25: My favourite bit of local news we've ever had was when the fire brigade responded to a call because someone said there's a big fire in our neighbourhood.
24: Yep.
25: The fire brigade went there, observed it, and it was a cloud.
24: Yep, the fire brigade was called out.
25: And that was a news story.
24: That was County Cork.
25: That was a news story.
24: So if you have anything and local news has just come to my attention from Logan, Gem Y Rye, have you got the appropriate intro for that?
26: Yeah, is this Logan home or Logan?
24: No, just Logan.
25: Okay. In Queensland.
24: Logan in Queensland. Got some good local news. Also coming up, the Tribal Drummers beat for this before, and it's always paid dividends, My Crazy Grandpa.
25: Or Grandma. Women can be crazy too, Brendan.
24: They can. They can.
25: Go figure.
24: It's Jonesy and Amanda driving you home for Jam Nation.
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0: Hello there. It's Jonesy Demanda driving you home this Thursday afternoon. We get a lot of local news here. There's a lot of news going on in the world. You might have seen it on your algorithm, on your phone. And there's some stories that we kind of miss from time to time.
1: Sometimes it's the smaller, quirkier stories that we shouldn't miss.
0: Exactly. And that's why we like to pincer it down with local news. And today's story comes from Logan in Brisbane. Local news happening now in Logan.
2: Days of our lives trying to survive here. Logan City, state of mind.
0: Locally. Shout out to Logan City, state of mind as well from Easy Company.
1: Is that what that song is?
0: Yeah.
1: It's a rapper called Easy Company,
0: no,
1: is it?
0: The group is called Easy Company.
1: And is it an E and a Z? Because I can't imagine it'd be normal spelling.
0: No, they've just spelled it normally.
1: Wow.
0: I know.
1: Old school.
0: A rap group after your own heart. A 13-year-old Logan boy has been suspended for running an ad hoc takeaway shop from an air fryer hidden in his school locker.
1: Really?
0: He launched his $6 tempura Dino nuggets and chips deal to help classmates struggling with the cost of living, drawing customers away from the tuck shop. The tuck shop's similar product, by the way.
1: How much would that cost?
0: Priced at $9.50.
1: Right.
0: And they didn't supply free tomato sauce. This kid is a true patriot.
1: So he put an air fryer
0: in his locker. With
1: but he should be rewarded.
0: I don't know if food, health, and safety would like that.
1: Oh yeah.
0: You know, there's no refrigeration.
1: No, I'm looking at the pictures.
0: That's so he's got the air fryer at the top, and down the bottom he's got a large bottle of tomato sauce and some beer battered fries, it would seem, and nuggets.
1: No, none of them are being refrigerated. That does make me anxious.
0: It does a little bit. In a statement, the school said it could sell unhealthy food only through the canteen.
1: Have you seen what's in a finger bun?
0: Local news happening now in Logan.
2: Days of our lives trying to survive here. 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
0: Locally. And if you have any local news, please tell us, jonesydemanda.com.au. In the meantime, my crazy grandpa.
1: Or grandma, Brendan, please. Women can be crazy too.
0: It's Jonesy Demanda driving you home for Jam Nation.
3: Ballarat 3BA.

0: Hello there, it's Jonesy and Amanda driving you home this Thursday, the 15th of October. Grandparents.
1: Grandparents. The media would have us believe, and all those wonderful Hallmark kind of card arrangements, that they're soft and cuddly and fuzzy and open their arms and you run in, Grandpa,
0: oh,
1: Grandma.
0: I've never been like that.
1: Well, yes, of course a lot of them are, but not all of them.
0: Some now that I've become a grandparent.
1: And are you that person? And do you have a name like Me More and Bum Nuts?
0: No, I'm just Australian, so we don't have any sort of
1: don't you? What
0: name.
1: Are you called? Brendan.
0: Well, I don't know yet because he can't speak.
1: Well, at the same time, they'll say, here comes Grandpa.
0: Yeah, here comes Grandpa. I don't mind Grandpa.
1: It's very old school, isn't it?
0: Helen, she gets called Nanny, and I do get envious because the little fella, he just loves his nanny.
1: Mm.
0: And instantly, and her little face and his face, it's a nice thing.
1: That's lovely.
0: It's a nice thing.
1: But there are some grandparents who are a bit unusual. I have a friend whose grandfather was a doctor, and he was a diet doctor. This is years ago, but not particularly a scrupulous one. And he would sell diet pills that were pretty much just speed. So
0: yeah.
1: My friend and his brother would come home from school every day. They'd be watching Cartoon Connection on the television, and they'd make the tablets. They'd be scooping it in this bowl.
0: Right.
1: Putting the tablets together for Grandpa.
0: Making the go pills.
1: That's nice, isn't it?
0: My grandfather, the late, great Fred Jones, he was a real
1: character. Didn't he take you ferreting?
0: He used to take us, get rabbiting with the ferrets. He used to work in an abattoir. We used to watch him work, cutting sheep's throats. He'd take us fishing by the river, and he had this big old Falcon station wagon. And he'd sit by the river, and I'd say, hey, Granddad, can I drive your car? I was 10. It was an automatic car. And he said, no worries, mate. Just make sure everyone's safe.
1: So he wasn't in it.
0: He'd be sitting there fishing by the river. And then I'd drive on the mud bank with all the kids. And there was about, eight kids packed into the old Falcon. And I remember driving around. And one day I got a bit, showy with the accelerator.
1: I can imagine.
0: And I've hooked it and done a bit of a mini donut. And the tailgate's
1: near the river.
0: Yeah, just on the big mud flats. And the tailgate's fallen down, and my sister, who was 3, has fallen out onto the mud.
1: Wow.
0: And then Granddad, I remember Granddad saying, right, okay, let's clean your sister up, mate.
1: Let's not tell anyone.
0: I can't believe that.
1: No.
0: Like my grandson is coming up too. It just seems...
1: He's living in a world of nerf. He's in bubble wrap.
0: But she fell out of the back of a Falcon.
1: Driven by a 10-year-old.
0: Yeah, and she blop onto the mud. And Granddad just wiping her down, getting all the mud off.
1: Wow. I laughed at this story this man told about his grandmother.
2: If you ever think you had a strange childhood, just know that my grandmother would make me and my siblings play a game called Coffin Candy, and it was where we had to read the obituaries out of the newspapers out loud to her because she couldn't read. And if someone she didn't like had died, she gave us candy. They went in the coffin, we got candy. She was a terrible woman, really. I would not recommend playing this game.
1: They went in the coffin and we got candy.
0: Remember Ben, our mate Ben? His nana used to give him a hand drag of a cigarette when he was 7.
1: Yeah, and he'd go around and he was allowed to smoke the cigarette butts left in our ashtray.
0: He was 7.
1: Yeah. Look, let's do this. The tribal drum is going to beat for my crazy grandparent.
0: Yeah.
3: I'm tired of this, Grandpa.
4: That's too damn bad. You keep digging.
1: Give us a call.
0: It's Jonesy and Amanda driving you home for Jam Nation.
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1: A great Thursday, Arvo. On the roads around town, there's no delays or breakdowns. As we run out of Melbourne, the Westgate Freeway is looking good coming out of the city. You will hit a bit of congestion at Williamstown Road. Otherwise, the Ring Road is banked up through to the Deer Park Bypass, which is slowing to Hopkins Road on the Western Freeway. After that, you have a smooth run to get you back home. 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

0: Hello there, it's Jonesy Demander driving you home. The tribal drummer is beating my crazy grandparents.
1: I'm tired of this, Grandpa.
2: That's too damn bad. You keep digging.
0: That is so me.
3: That's right. That would be you.
0: That is so me.
3: That would be you.
0: Donna has joined us.
3: Hello, Donna.
4: Hi, guys. How are you?
0: Very well.
3: Who are you talking about, your grandpa or your grandma?
4: My grandma. My grandma used to love to have a scotch on ice, and when she'd finished drinking the scotch, she would let me suck all the ice.
3: Oh, wow. How old were you?
4: Oh, I would have been like 5 or 6.
0: Yeah, right.
4: And also, if they were over for dinner and there was like wine on the table, we always got a shot glass of whatever was on the table.
0: There you go.
3: That's hilarious.
0: And did you ask for it or did they just offer it to you?
4: No. Yeah. No, my grandmother's theory was if you give them a taste when they're little, they won't steal it or drink when they're older. And I've never been a big drinker. So.
0: Oh, really?
3: I can imagine.
4: Yeah, when I turned 18, I never like binged like everybody else because I thought, oh, yeah, I've already tasted that.
3: Yeah. I've had whiskey since I was 5.
0: Yeah, but most people I've seen that's just the floodgates.
3: And yeah. But also the taste of whiskey, I don't think I can tolerate it now, let alone a little 5-year-old sucking on the ice cubes.
0: And like when I was a kid and I had my first beer, it tasted dreadful.
3: Yeah.
0: Now the
3: luckily
0: kids,
3: you push through.
0: Yeah, but now we live in a world of fruity beer. So
3: like
0: I've had to
3: too easy on them.
0: I've had to put up with dreadful beer, which I love, and then you go and pay $15 for a fruity XPA beer.
3: You sound like an old coot, Brendan.
0: Thank you, Donna. Lisa has joined us.
3: Hi, Lisa. Who are you dobbing in today?
5: My dad. He taught my older boy to kill trapdoor spiders by pouring petrol down there and lighting it.
3: Oh, no.
5: Yeah, he was about 8 or 9 when Dad did that to him. So.
3: Was he traumatised or did he enjoy it?
5: No, he thought it was funny, but when I went home to hubby, he was not very impressed.
0: No.
5: So.
0: And the trapdoor spider.
3: And it set things on fire. Oh, Grandpa, stop it. Stop it.
0: It's Jonesy Demander driving you home for Jam Nation.
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14: The jackets are coming off, the sunshine's sticking around a little longer, and weekend plans are making a comeback. Spring is here, Ballarat, and it's looking pretty good. 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
15: 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Australia has completed a dominant 3-0 series sweep of Bangladesh with an 8-wicket victory in Brisbane. Megan Shute bagged 4 wickets to roll the visitors for 172 before the Aussies reached their target in 22 overs. The Jillaroos are gearing up to launch their Women's Rugby League World Cup campaign against Samoa tomorrow night at CommBank Stadium. And Grace Kim and Minji Lee headline the Aussie contingent, teeing off in the opening round of the LPGA tournament in Shanghai.
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1: Hello there, it's Jonesy Demanda driving you home. The tribal drummer's beating on the strength of this story that we had earlier in the show.
2: Do you ever think you had a strange childhood? Just know that my grandmother would make me and my siblings play a game called Coffin Candy, and it was where we had to read the obituaries out of the newspapers out loud to her because she couldn't read. And if someone she didn't like had died, she gave us candy. They went in the coffin, we got candy. She was a terrible woman, really. I would not recommend playing this game.
1: Grandparents, eh?
3: Grandparents. So the tribal drum is beating for my crazy grandparent.
4: I'm tired of this, Grandpa.
5: That's too damn bad! You keep digging!
1: Robin has joined us.
3: Hi, Robin. Are we talking about your grandma or your grandpa?
6: Actually, my dad, for my kids, when my kids were younger, he had a rotten tooth, so he pulled them out. He pulled the tooth out with pliers, stuck it on this blackened manky tooth, stuck it on a stick, and chased the grandkids around with it.
3: That would be horrific.
1: There would have had to be some chant that went with it as well, surely, Robin.
6: Oh, my God. Well, my mum wasn't very impressed, and funnily enough, the stick and the tooth disappeared after a while, but, like, my nephews and my sons thought it was just wonderful, but my daughter was quite freaked out about
3: it. Oh, I bet.
1: A rank tooth on a stick.
3: You said it disappeared after a while, so it wasn't just once.
1: Use this regularly.
3: Oh, wow.
6: And he went to get the stick one day, and, you know, we had some nephews and nieces over, and he went to get the stick and couldn't find it. Oh. Mum just had a pleased smile on her face.
3: Wow.
1: That was
3: Thank
1: his go-to
3: Robin.
1: Material.
3: Thank you, Robin.
1: Anna has joined
3: Hello,
1: us.
3: Hello, Anna. Who are we talking about?
7: Hi, good afternoon. My grandfather, probably in the, you know, around 1980, they had a couple of aviaries, the Lodge and Kitingle, and it attracted mice. So my grandfather would pour petrol down the holes in the floor of the aviaries and make me stomp on all of the baby mice that ran out of the hole.
3: No.
7: I had to kill them. Yeah, so that's pretty crazy.
1: Yeah, the fact that you laugh after this, Anna, shows that you haven't suffered any trauma.
3: But did you feel traumatized at the time?
7: At the time, yes. It didn't go down well with my parents, well, my mum.
3: No. But, what'd you do at grandpa's?
7: Yes, and I was only about 10, so that was it was awful. I'm laughing now about the absurdity, but it was quite awful.
3: These days, kids go to grandma's, they sit on an iPad. You know, look what you had to do. Dreadful.
1: Thanks, Anna.
3: Thank you.
1: Joanne has joined us.
3: Joanne, was it your grandma or your grandpa?
8: Well, it was actually my parents as grandparents. I had to do nursing shifts, so I left my daughter with them on a Saturday. They used to drink out of long neck bottles, beer bottles.
1: Yep.
8: Anyway, order with them on a Saturday. They used to drink out of long neck bottles, beer bottles.
1: Yep.

0: Eventually, she fell asleep. They did all these tests. And next thing, this team come around of doctors and I don't know who they were. And they said, can you please explain why your daughter has a very high alcohol level in her blood? She was drunk. She was necking the bottles around the corner that they were making her put. So around there.
1: They should have to take the empties around, but she was sort of drinking the last
2: remains.
0: Yeah. So my father found them all, you know, just all disheveled all over the ground, and that's when we realised what she'd done.
1: Oh, wow. Imagine you in your nurse's uniform explaining why your young daughter was drunk.
0: Same hospital.
1: Oh, no. Oh, Joanne, at least you can laugh about it.
2: Oh, and your daughter's feasting on the King Browns. Matter of fact, I got it now.
1: You do too.
2: Thank you for all calls. Coming up, we've got Instagram on the line. If you would like to play, jonesyandamanda.com.au, also AA Chattery. This is something that you and I had a good chat about tonight.
1: Yeah, are we seeing the end of the dining table and what does it mean?
2: It's Jonesy and Amanda driving you home for Jam Nation.
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14: Hi there, I'm Brett Mack with your local news first. Police have arrested a 62-year-old Mount Clear man over a series of alleged thefts from the Buninyong Cemetery between May and October. Flowers, vases, urns and toys were among the goods allegedly stolen, with police seizing a number of items during searches at two Mount Clear properties.

0: The man faces 5 theft charges and will appear at the Ballarat Magistrates Court in January, with police saying further charges are expected. Tomorrow will be a significant day for our fur babies in Ballarat, with the beginning of the concrete pour at the regional animal facility. The long-awaited $14.5 million shelter in Mitchell Park is now set to open late next year. Council saying it will elevate the standard of care delivered to the thousands of stray, lost, abandoned or abused animals from around the region that pass through the City of Ballarat's animal shelter each year. A number of Ballarat tourism operators have been named finalists in the 2026 Victorian Tourism Awards. They include the Ballarat Wildlife Park, Ballarat Marathon and the Visitor Information Centre. This year, 95 finalists across 32 categories will compete for the state's highest tourism honours, with winners to be announced at a gala ceremony on November 26 at Melbourne Park. Updating sport, and tomorrow night sees the opening round of Ballarat Cricket's women's competition resuming and concluding. Ballarat Redan have set the Hawks a target of 205 to chase at Alfredon Rec Reserve. And a special part of the Special Olympics will visit Ballarat tomorrow. It's the final leg of the law enforcement torch run for the Games. It'll get underway at the Queen Alexandra Bandstand in Sturt Street from 2 before winding its way to the Bridge Mall. That's the latest in your local news.
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2: Harrison Freeve. Green Senator Jordan Steele-Johns rejected claims he made inappropriate comments towards women, saying he's preparing to address the allegations. He's taken leave from the party room after a letter was sent to the party leader outlining multiple allegations spanning from 2017 to 2025. The WA Greens will undertake an independent review. The person who planted a recording device in the showers on board an Australian Navy ship has reportedly been identified. A member of the Defence Force now being questioned by military police. It comes as all bathrooms across the naval fleet are checked for cameras. The federal government's ramping up its social media crackdown, introducing its new digital duty of care legislation to Parliament. It would force social media companies to allow users to opt out of algorithms, the bill expanding on the government's social media ban for under-16s. The opposition says Labor's taken unemployment from historic lows to 5-year highs. The jobless rate sits at 4.7% for September, with 39,000 jobs lost last month. Deputy Liberal leader Jane Hume has told the ABC more Aussies are now struggling to find work.
3: Youth unemployment has gone up to 11.1%, so that's double, more than double the national rate. There's now 180,000 more people unemployed today than there were than when Labor took office. And more than 1 million people now have two jobs.
2: And briefly, the ACCC is taking Kmart to court over safety concerns with cosmetic nail glue and button battery products.
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2: Carlton's Lockie Cowan will reportedly be handed a 2-game ban following a house party last weekend. The 21-year-old was taken to hospital after paramedics were called in to assist. Blues teammate Will Haywood also ended up in hospital with a head injury, but it's believed he won't be sanctioned by the AFL. Rugby League's World Cup gets underway tonight with Australia facing New Zealand in Sydney, and Alex de Minaur is in quarterfinals action tonight at the Shanghai Masters, the Aussie to battle top seed Alexander Zverev.
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6: Remaining fine this evening. Tomorrow, mostly sunny. High chance of showers through the evening, a top of 22 after 9 overnight. Saturday, shower at 2 and 17. Sunday, mostly sunny. Slight chance of a shower or 2 Sunday night, 19 the high. And the very high chance of showers and 17 for Monday.
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14: 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I've heard them describe him as a drunken idiot.
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18: Jonesy and Amanda, those are names that you would never forget.
19: It's showtime!
20: You never really imagine what you'll be like as a grandparent, and then all of a sudden you become one.
21: Are you a good grandparent? I think you are.
20: I don't know yet.
21: Are you one of those, g'day, mate? You're not a softie, I imagine. G'day, mate. You want to hold a hammer?
20: No, well, he's too young at this stage. And I've got the little twinnies coming along as well, so I'm going to be, next year, I'll be grandparent central.
21: Yeah.
20: But I don't want to be one of those old guys, you know, that still ride motorbikes and stuff like that. And I was talking to a young fella, and he said, oh, yeah, I can't get a motorbike because I've got kids. And I said, mate, I've got grandkids.
21: Mm. So meaning you're not going to change?
20: I'm not.
21: No, but no one's asking changing. You to change. Grandparents come in all shapes and sizes.
20: Yeah, yeah, of
21: and
20: course.
21: And they're not always the cute, cuddly ones, as we've just been hearing. We just opened our phones to stories of your, you know, terrifying grandparents.
20: What about Robin?
21: Oh, we're still laughing at Robin.
20: Robin takes the cake.
22: Actually, my dad, when my kids were younger, he had a rotten tooth. He pulled the tooth out with pliers, this blackened manky tooth, stuck it on a stick and chased the grandkids around with it.
20: There's a degree of ingenuity there. The stick would be thin enough to have the tooth. So I'm imagining he used electrical tape to secure the tooth. Or maybe some sort of glue.
21: But I liked how she said then he went back to look for it one other time and it wasn't there, meaning it often came out for a bit of a run.
20: Grandpa's manky tooth. Good on you, Robin.
21: Well, coming up next, AA Chattery drops today, the podcast I do with my friend Anita McGregor, and we're discussing the demise of the dining table and the implications of that.
20: Also, Instagram, if you would like to play, jonesyandamanda.com.au. It's Jonesy and Amanda driving you home for Jam Nation.
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1: 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When it comes to the greatest music, we mean songs like this.

0: Hello, it's Jonesy Demander driving you home. Thursday. Thursday's a great day. It's Friday Junior. Maybe you'd have a cheeky little drink at work if you wanted.
1: You are.
0: Good on your blabbermouth. When I say cheeky little drink at work,
1: I can smell it from here.
0: Okay. Maybe another great thing is Double A Chattery drops today.
1: It does.
0: This is the podcast, not a side hustle. I feel it's main hustle that you do with your friend, forensic psychologist Anita McGregor.
1: Today we're talking about a social media story I read about the death of the dining table and the implications of that. It says here, the most social object ever invented, which has done more for human connection than any other surface, is under threat because of the digital age. It has survived wars. It has survived regime changes all over the world, different living styles, different
0: TV.
1: Habits. Well, it survived TV, but screens are in the process of killing the dining table, whether it's families that sit down and on their phone or they're all watching a collective television. But the stats are quite alarming. The history of the dining table I find fascinating. So the term bed and board comes from the fact that initially there were no dining tables at all. The rich families or the royalty, for example, would have trestle tables set up for dinner, like a wedding, and the nobles would sit on that. And then that would be dismantled at the end of the event and the room had returned to what it had been before.
0: And that would be every night.
1: Every night. Wow. But bed and board meant the board was literally a slab of wood you would put on your lap that you were served a meal upon. And even now, my mum used to nag me about not putting my elbows on the table. Do you know why that is from? Putting your elbows on the table was a sign that, well, you weren't allowed to because you'd upend the board that was on your lap. And that made you seem to be low class because it meant you didn't have a table.
0: Okay.
1: And so eventually tables came into families' homes, into rich families' homes. It'd be private dining rooms. Even when we grew up, remember, did you have a separate room that had a dining table that no one ever went into?
0: Yeah.
1: And we don't have those in our homes really anymore. We don't have the space for it.
0: No.
1: But the problem also is, and part of this was when COVID came along, but just how families are changing and mum's working and everyone's busy. The table often now is a desk for the kids to do their homework, for parents to work maybe. It's where laundry gets folded. It's really hard to take all of that off to have a family dinner.
0: Yeah.
1: And parents are getting home. Everyone's tired. Everyone's cranky. A lot of people I see on social media, I'm fascinated by this, say, watch us get ready for our dinner. They'll cook a meal and then this big, enormous sofa has replaced the table.
0: Oh.
1: They sit and eat on their laps on this enormous sofa.
0: I don't like eating on my lap.
1: I don't like eating on my lap either. But the implications of what we're losing by not having a table, and if you're lucky enough to sit down with your kids and have conversations, the implications of this are quite big. I'll just give you some of the stats on this. Where have I buried them here? Talk amongst yourself, Brendan.
0: Okay. I remember many years ago, we've always eaten at the table, and my eldest son.
1: Your family now, or when you grew up?
0: No, my family now.
1: Yeah.
0: And one of my son's mates came round, and I said, "What are you doing for dinner?" And he said, "Oh, Mum's probably already had dinner, and Dad's probably going to have dinner at work." I said, "What?" And he goes, "What do you guys sit down for dinner?" I went, "Yeah." And I said, "Do you want to stay for dinner? I'm just making barbecue food." And he went, "Yeah, okay." So I made him a little steak and chips and salad and all that sort of stuff. And he sat there and he's eating with us, and he said, I said, "Do you do this?" And he goes, "I haven't done this in my life."
1: What? Yeah, not every
0: in his life.
1: Not every family does. It's interesting, isn't it?
0: I said, "What? You've never sat with your family, even in Christmas Day?" He goes, "No, we don't do that." It was
1: really?
0: So weird.
1: Well, they did a study that said that the more frequent family meals were associated with protection against poorer diets, against risk behaviour, and mental health and well-being problems. And poorer academic outcomes were among children and adolescents who weren't sitting down with their families because it's a stress-free time, hopefully. And not every family can achieve this. But the knock-on effect of this is eating mindfully. And Anita said some interesting things about this.
2: So I think when you're together eating, that it can be mindful. It can be where you're engaging with each other, that there's relationship that's happening.
3: And mindful eating is good because you are connecting to other people. It's a good decision because of the way you're digesting your food, but also the conversations you're having.
2: Oh, absolutely. I think we've all been in that situation when we've not been mindful and we like we're looking and all of a sudden our lunch is gone or our dinner is gone and we have no idea where,
3: no.
2: Did I eat that? Did I enjoy it? Did I even taste it? And I think that, again, for mental health, but also just for healthy eating, being aware is really helpful.
1: So in the ideal world, we'd all sit down with families, have no phones, no television on, and we'd have a conversation. I know that that's not the way many, many families operate, but it is an ideal situation. But for the first time in human history, they're saying the table is disappearing.
0: Yeah. Well, the TV's disappearing. There was, in the old days, you didn't have the TV with the sound on. Now you got the TV on. Now you can have the TV on. You're watching Ally on A Current Affair while you eat your dinner.
1: While you're
0: as long as you don't have a phone.
1: While you're looking at your phone.
0: Well, but, no phone.
1: No, but you shouldn't have any of that. Because it's all about the conversation. It's about asking everyone around the table, how are you going, how are you feeling? There are tangible improvements in your life if you can do that.
0: Mm.
1: But as you say, not every family can.
0: That's, I think, well, Double A Chattery drops today. 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I think this might be a subject for Jam Etiquette.
1: Oh, okay. We'll get to that next.
0: It's Jonesy and Amanda driving you home for Jam Nation. 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

0: there. It's Jonesy and Amanda driving you home. Usually we go down to the Jonesy and Amanda Arms for the pub test, but no, this is more of an etiquette thing, a jam etiquette thing.
1: We're discussing...
0: Must keep up appearances.
1: We're discussing the etiquette of eating at the dining table for your dinner. When my kids were little, and is there a cuter sight than a freshly washed child in flannelette pyjamas with their hair combed back, sitting at their little table eating their dinner? It was, I loved those years. But the kids used to eat at a little table, and then I decided we're all going to eat together. And I looked at my nice dining chairs that were made out of a certain fabric, and I
0: said, whalebone.
1: Get rid of those because we're going to go cheap leatherette, and the kids can smear their fingers all over it, and let's start eating as a family. And even when the kids don't live at home, but when they come over for dinner, they get the placemats. We sit in the same place as we've always sat, because the ritual of it, is very reassuring for us all.
0: Yeah, I like that, because the baby seats now, they don't have the high chair anymore. You got a chair that goes on the table. Have you seen that?
1: Yeah, that's right. I'll have the white wine.
0: And they sit there like Lord Muck, looking down at you, the hoi polloi, as you tuck into your three-piece feet.
1: But as we've been saying, the nature of the table is shifting, and the table, by and large, is disappearing because the dining table is now maybe an office, is maybe part of the laundry, is where kids do their homework. Do you eat at the table, and do you all eat at the same time? With shifting schedules in your family and kids coming in from sport, do you all eat at the same time?
0: Do you remember
1: time?
0: In the Passion of the Christ, Jesus invents the table as we know it? Do you remember that scene?
1: No, I never saw that film.
0: So there's Jesus.
1: Don't tell me how it ends.
0: He makes the table, and his mum, Mary, because he sits down at the table and she goes, what do you do with that? He goes, well, people will eat at it. She said, it will never work. It's the one joke in The Passion of the Christ.
1: Well, Anita was thrilled because she says in Star Wars or Star Trek, they all eat around a table. So in the future, the tables come back.
0: I think the table's good. It's always been a big part of my life. I don't think there's any problem with it. But with jam etiquette, how does it work for you?
1: How does it work?
0: There's no judgment here.
1: Everyone's lives are different. How do you make it work? Do you eat around a table or does that not work
0: for you? Or do you eat straight out of the Domino's box on your lap?
1: Oh, that sounds good too.
0: It's Jonesy and Amanda driving you home for Jam Nation.
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0: Striker pose for 10 questions, 60 seconds on the clock. You can pass if you don't know an answer. We'll come back to that question if time permits. Get all the questions right, $1,000.
5: Haven't done this for a while. 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
0: No pressure, Sally.
5: Hi, Sally.
6: Woohoo! Hello, how are you going?
0: Great.
5: Hey, well, it hasn't gone off for a while. We'd like it to be you. How do you feel about that?
6: Look, I'd want to say I'm really confident, but I'm not.
0: Oh, Sally. Come on, Sally.
5: Maybe
0: we should just have a bit of small talk. What's going on in your world? Everything okay?
6: Yeah, everything's fine. Mum of four, work, busy, life, kids, you know.
0: Good.
6: All the fun stuff. Yep.
5: Yeah, all the busy stuff. That does make up your life, and it is the fun stuff.
0: But right
5: I miss
0: now,
5: all
0: Sally,
5: that.
0: You have to clear your head.
5: Clear your head, Sally. It's only think about yourself and these questions. We've got 10 of them. We're going to, if you're not sure, say pass, because we're going to always come back if there's time, okay?
6: Yep.
5: Sally, good luck, because here we go. Question number one. And a Kubra is a style of what?
6: Pass.
5: Question two. Who sings Since You've Been Gone?
6: Kelly Clarkson.
5: Question three. Lipton is a brand of what?
6: Tea.
5: Question four. Who was the villain in Peter Pan?
6: Captain Hook.
5: Question five. Who is Eva Mendes married to?
6: Or pass.
5: Question six. Which chess piece is a horse's head?
6: The second one from the side.
5: What's the piece called?
6: Pardon?
5: What's the piece called?
6: A knight.
5: Question seven. A podiatrist specialises in what?
6: Feet.
5: Question eight. Miranda Kerr grew up in which Australian state?
6: Brisbane. I had no idea.
5: Yeah. So, no, it's not Queensland. It's New South Wales.
0: Canada.
6: Oh, no.
5: She's from Canada. And Eva Mendes is married to Ryan Gosling.
6: Oh, bummer.
5: And would you have known this if you sort of your brain was functioning right at the beginning? You really picked
6: up.
5: No. And a Kubra hat is a style of what? And a Kubra, sorry, is a style of hat. I've just given you the answer in the question.
0: Did you not know that,
5: and
0: Sally?
5: A Kubra is a hat. It's like an Australian hat that you wear with a dry as a bone.
6: Oh, right. Yeah, no, good
5: night. Well, Sally, thank you for playing.
0: Welcome to country,
6: that's
0: Sally.
6: Okay.
0: Well.
5: Thanks, Sally.
0: See, there's stuff you know and then some people
5: you
0: don't know.
5: And coming up next, we're intrigued to know a question of jam etiquette, as we call it. Do you eat around the dining table? Do you all eat a meal together? How does it work in your house?
0: That's coming up. It's Jonesy and Amanda driving you home for Jam Nation.
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0: Hello there, it's Jonesy Demanda driving you home. AA Chattery, the podcast you do with your forensic psychologist friend Anita McGregor, drops today. Something you were talking about, the end of the dining table.
1: Yeah, and not just the physical table, but the rituals that go with having a family shared meal. It's hard for some families. I absolutely get why the face of the family is changing and so is the house. But do you still sit down and have dinner at your table? There are so many knock-on effects, mental health effects, better academic outcomes for your kids, better dietary habits if you all sit down and mindfully share that time together. But it's not that easy in a modern life.
0: It's not that easy. And we all can't be like Brad Pitt in Ocean's 11 just standing up eating all the time.
1: I don't want to be that. I like to sit with some lumbar support, as you know, Brendan. I don't like to eat on my lap. I like sitting at a table.
0: You don't like food courts?
1: No, the seats are, I just don't feel comfortable.
0: You don't like sitting on a stool?
1: No, that's quite true. But we thought we'd put it to you.
0: This is jam etiquette stuff. That's jam etiquette.
1: Sitting at the dining table to eat together, is this how it works in your house?
0: How does it work?
2: We've always done meals together. We wait till everyone's got their meal to eat at restaurants. Dinner time is that one time when we can all connect and model and teach the kids about table manners.
3: Well, we have 11 kids and 7 of them are still home. 4 of them have moved out. But religiously, every night, we set the table. The younger kids do the placemats. Then some of the other kids do the cutlery. And then we sit regardless of what they're doing, gaming, whatever, homework, everything stops. We sit as a family and eat dinner.
4: My kids are grown up now, but when they were younger, we used to sit around the dinner table at least 3 or 4 nights a week. They'd come home from school. What did you do today? Nothing. What did you learn? Nothing. Who did you play with? Nobody. But by the time dinner time came around, they were actually ready to talk. They were ready to download about their day.
5: We sit down at the dinner table. I've got 3 boys. They're now in their 20s. The eldest one often brings all his friends round on a Friday evening to sit around and have dinner with us because it's an odd thing for them to do.
6: TV is off. If we're at the dinner table, no phones, no magazines, no nothing. We go out to dinner to a restaurant. No phones on the table. All the grandkids, no phones. Simple rule.
7: Oh, it's great. I love the dining room table. We sit down, we eat at the dining room table every night. We set the table, we prepare a meal, and we sit there and we converse. I just love it.
1: It's a very nice ritual, isn't it?
0: Who's reading a magazine at the table?
1: You never know.
0: You know, what have you got there? A new idea.
1: Maybe doing the crossword in the new idea.
0: Excuse me. Big and bouncy.
1: But it just shows you how important that table still is to so many families.
0: True dat.
8: Righto, you two. That's enough.
1: Well, tomorrow is Friday, therefore the Friday Feels Sessions is back.
0: Gabriella Chilmi.
1: Yeah.
0: If I say that name, what does that say to you?
1: Nothing sweet about me. She sings it better than I do. It might surprise you to hear.
0: Looking forward to catching up with Gab. Also, Instagram makes its return, the Fast Five and all the other fruits of the Jonesy and Amanda pie.
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8: Remaining fine this evening. Tomorrow, mostly sunny. High chance of showers through the evening, a top of 22 after 9 overnight. Saturday, shower at 2 and 17. Sunday, mostly sunny. Slight chance of a shower at 2 Sunday night, 19 the high. And the very high chance of showers and 17 for Monday.
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11: Coming up on today's Christian O'Connell Show, intern Pete becomes Australia's intern. Today, he's a hairdresser. Also, we're asking you what small thing gives you big joy. And if you've ever wanted to do stand-up comedy, now is your chance. We're doing our own night. If you've never done stand-up before, you can be part of it. More details on today's show. Coming up next, Australia's intern is at his first job.
7: Ballarat's 3BA. When it comes to the greatest music, we mean

0: Jason O'Connell show for too many years. Intern Pete has been kept as radio's intern. Not anymore. We're sharing him, actually, with you. He's now available for you to book in, and he will come to your workplace and be your intern. Australian intern Pete, you're in position right now with today's first one. Where are you?
1: Insignia Hair and Salon. Is that how I say it? Sorry, that was the owner. She said you keep saying the name wrong. My apologies. But so can I just, sorry, but her name's Melissa. Can I just quickly just double check with you again? How do I exactly pronounce it for everyone listening at home?
2: Insignia Salon.
1: That'll do. That'll do just perfect. So we're here
0: on
1: location.
0: It's already going well. Oh, now, it's Pete, so I can good. See, Pete, I can see that you have a lady between your legs.
1: Yes, I do. I do have a lady between my legs. Her name, I'm going to just going to lean over you a bit there. Her name is Tanya. She's our first customer. She made a booking as soon as we realised that I'll be coming in.
0: Good on you, Tanya.
2: Hello. Oh, my God, I love you. Hello.
0: Tanya, you're very, very brave. You're very brave to have
2: your
0: hair washed by Pete.
2: I know, I get it.
1: So she's just come in for her weekly wash, which is great. So Steve, Steve is also a head male hairdresser here. When I say head male,
0: the
1: I
0: head
1: mean,
0: male.
1: He's the only male, title. The one and only. Also the only male, and he's given me a brief rundown on how we attempt, because there's a couple of things. Washing hair. Really,
0: well, it must have been very brief. You only got there 3 minutes ago. The training's over.
1: Yeah, crash course.
0: Poor Tanya.
1: So is this to make sure the water temperature is correct? That's the first thing you need to do when you're washing someone's hair. So that feels pretty good. So
0: you'd like to think you know that anyway from when you've washed your own hair.
1: Yeah. Do you reckon that's too cold? I reckon that might be. No, you're cool. Let's warm it up a bit. Yeah, this is lovely. So we're going to wash Tanya's hair. This is all part of the experience. There we go. So not, for everyone at home who can't see this, I'm washing hair.
3: What a vivid
1: left to right.
0: You really are a master.
1: A little bit closer.
0: China now has her hands together like she's praying. We're all going to pray for you. I'm going to take her knee and pray for you.
3: Oh, it's getting a lot of the jet in the eye.
1: I've got to hold the phone.
0: Tanya, how's it going at the moment? She's trying to wash something out of her eyes. Some of that sty might have weeped into it or seeped in.
1: You going okay there?
2: I'm fine, yeah, good.
1: Do you want some shampoo now?
2: Yes, that would be fantastic.
1: Okay, putting some shampoo.
0: Tanya is now regretting all of her life choices. It's going terribly.
1: Now, look, obviously you can keep an eye on our socials because I've got Mick here. Now, Mick is a local legend. He was once on television in the background in the news, and he has agreed for me to cut his actual mullet off. Is that correct?
4: Absolutely not.
1: Okay, so what I found out... I did make a bit of a mistake earlier on.
0: I wouldn't mess with him, mate. He looks a bit tough.
1: I've been told I can cut the sides. So he wants the sides done. So he was booked in yesterday to have it done, and they said, no, intern Pete's coming in today. Why don't you get it done? No. So I've been approved to do the sides. So, Stephen, I'll just get you to hold that phone there. I don't know why I need to start talking like
0: Wait,
1: that.
0: Wait, I thought you were joking. You've actually got clippers out. You're going to take the clippers to his hair.
1: Yeah, absolutely. You okay there, Mick?
4: Yeah, I'm good.
1: He's good.
3: This might be the last one.
0: I about to say.
1: What was that, Steve? All right, here we go. Just on the side there. So we're turning the camera around. Here we go. All good.
4: Oh!
1: Okay, thank you.
0: Slow down, Pete.
4: It's not bad. I'll give him that.
1: Yeah. Oh, we're good. This is good.
4: Do a whole zigzag thing down the side.
1: Hang on.
3: Oh, that's classy. Yeah, zigzag in the side of the head.
0: Beautiful.
1: I was going to try and do like the Christian
0: O'Connell
1: logo.
0: How many are from Penrith without telling me you're from Penrith? I want zigzags.
1: Yes, it was a massage as well, isn't it? This is great. I don't think he ordered a massage, but anyway, that's fine.
0: You're taking a shine to
3: it.
0: You can leave your hat on.
1: Yes. Oh, yeah, so I'm wearing my hat too. Is that what you're talking about?
0: Yeah, that's
3: just keep working.
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0: Christian O'Connell Show. Right now, small thing, big joy. I've actually got huge joy at the moment. Patsy has just shared an exciting press release. I'm a massive fan of Paddington. I love Paddington. I have three doll Paddingtons. All bought by my daughters.
1: Where do you keep them?
0: Dot around the house. Love Paddington movies. Anyway, Patsy's just sent me a press release. Paddington the Musical, which was huge in London, the West End, got rave reviews. It's coming to Australia. Sydney next September.
2: Huge. Wow.
0: I'm going to take our listeners. We're going to have a night out, opening night. We're going to meet somewhere in Paddington and then go and see Paddington the Musical.
2: Yes,
0: it's a Paddington themed night. This is huge. Patsy, thank you so much for giving me the big news. Now, Rio, what small thing, big joy for you?
2: Small thing, big joy for me is when you win dishwasher roulette, which is when you go to put something dirty back in the dishwasher and you're hoping and praying that the dishwasher isn't clean.
0: Oh, it's the best, isn't it? You're like, results.
2: Yes, I can just put it in. Because, God, I hate opening it up.
0: And it's all there for you. Yeah. Empty me. And you're like, oh, no.
2: Moral dilemma.
0: Yes.
2: Do you just quietly close the dishwasher as though you never saw it and put your stuff back in the sink?
0: I kick it back up with my foot to leave no fingerprints on there.
3: Oh, no.
0: Dust it, Sarah. Dust it down. Patsy, what small thing, big joy for you?
3: I have this knack and I do it every morning. I have like a protein drink and it needs 200 mils of water, right? So I take my shaker under the tap and every single time I don't even have to look at the measuring. I get it bang on 200 mils every single morning. It's like my spidey senses know and it brings me such joy.
0: That actually is impressive. When you can eyeball and get the right amount in something, you feel so proud, don't you?
3: It's
0: imaginary high fives.
3: Yeah, that's right.
0: All right, small thing, big joy. Christian, my small thing, big joy. I'm in my 30s last night. I was asked to present my ID at Dan Murphy's. That's from Ellen. Small thing, big joy. When you fill the car up to the exact amount you want to put in. This happened to me this morning. Alison, well done. Small thing, big joy. I've been able to dry the clothes outside when it's a sunny day, it leaves like a nice smell on them.
3: Yes.
0: The sun. Yes. You're right.
2: The smell of the sun.
0: The smell of the sun.
3: Yeah.
0: Christian, small thing, big joy. 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Bliss, Christian. Total bliss. Well done, Natalie. Christian, small thing, big joy. When someone cancels plans, you secretly didn't want to go to anyway. So it's one of the great joys, sadly, of being a grown-up.
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6: No.
5: I always say, someone somewhere has got the answer. 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
6: Thank you.
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0: Christian O'Connell Show. Last week, I get a message from someone who got my book, Unscript, and it's a guy called Stuart. Stuart is a lovely man, and he's had a very big struggle in his life with a stutter. And the beautiful message he sent me is that the book had really helped him. And even having the courage to send me, he didn't send me an email, he sent me a voice note. And Stuart has a beautiful voice that he's feeling too nervous and ashamed to use in his life. Now he's fallen back in love with his voice. And when I wrote the book, this is what I hoped, is that people could change their relationship with their voices. And if you do change your relationship with your voice and a permission to speak up in certain situations a bit more, you change your life. So Stuart said he was up for a challenge. Now that he's got this confidence with his, and he has, he's got a great voice. And I said, what about if we were to do a stand-up comedy night? And would you do it? And Stuart leapt at the chance.
1: Wow.
0: So Stuart is the first act on our stand-up comedy night we're doing for you're going to be the comedians. You'll get about 3 minutes, and it's going to be in seven weeks today, actually, 7 weeks' time. So there's plenty of time for us to get you ready. I am going to give you time to mentor you. So if you just want to jump up there and tell just one story, I'll help you shape that and get over your nerves. The audience is going to be listeners. There will be no heckling. You'll have a really supportive crowd, and you get to do stand-up comedy, and you can boast over Christmas to your family and friends that when they all go, what did you do this year? You say, well, I've got a story for you. I did stand-up comedy. So if you want to take part, you can email me, christian@christianoconnell.com.au. Chloe did that. Christian, I'd love to be part of this. My boyfriend Ben sadly passed away suddenly in 2022. Very sorry to hear that, Chloe. And since then, I've been doing my best to live life for him by trying out heaps of new things. What a great way to honour his life. Christian, I've done stuff like take up dance. I've become a qualified Pilates instructor. And next year, I'm thinking of sitting the bar. I've always wanted to give stand-up a go. Ben always believed he was the funny one in the relationship. Hey, you don't want to get in the way of a woman proving a point. What better way to live for him, and also prove him wrong, than smashing out some stand-up comedy with you guys? Chloe, I love this. And I get the feeling you actually would smash it out as well. Chloe, that is awesome. let's go to Susie here. Susie, welcome to the show. So you fancy the idea of the stand-up comedy night?
2: Yes, I wanted to put my hand up for stand-up.
0: Brilliant. I love the way you've already given me a line already. I'll steal that and claim it as my own. Put my hand up for stand-up. Brilliant.
2: Do I get royalties on that?
0: No. Now, listen, tell me about you and stand-up. Always something you fancy doing?
2: It is, it is, and I was so inspired by Stuart when I listened to his voice recording. I thought, well, if he can do it, why can't I? I mean, exactly. I stand up all day doing traffic control, so I thought, well, I'll be used to doing stand-up comedy. I can
0: yes,
2: stand in front of people.
0: Yes, and I guess that can be stressful at times as well, because people must be just so angry at those stop-go signs and the traffic lights.
2: They are, and you wouldn't believe how many stupid drivers I come across as well. I've got so many stories to tell about them.
0: Brilliant. Okay, well, Susie, we might be putting you on the night. Thank you very much for giving us a call.
2: Oh, fantastic. Thanks for the opportunity.
0: Pleasure.
3: 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Kylie was just starting out, and every Friday night had a killer soundtrack. It was the decade of big hair and even bigger hits from Bon Jovi. Oh, to Duran Duran. Juicy.

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0: Christian O'Connell Show. Time for today's time waster. Today is... Come on, this is made up.
1: What do you mean?
0: You can't just tell me it's World Pain Avoidance Day.
1: It's a good day to be avoiding
0: every day?
1: Pain. No, not every day.
0: Every day if we're only. Avoiding pain. On a good day, you avoid pain.
1: Particularly,
0: who is embracing pain?
1: David Goggins.
0: It's choosing pain. Painful movies. Finding Lego under your foot.
1: Oh! Silver.
0: Sleepless with sciatica.
1: Oh, very painful. Yeah. Goal.
0: Pain strains and automobiles.
1: Goal.
0: Pains.
1: Thank you. I got it.
0: Take two. 7 weeks left, comedy night. I'll be ready. enemy of the prostate.
1: Doesn't have to be painful. Silver plus.
0: And one for Patsy, romancing the kidney stone.
1: Very good. Goal.
0: All right, Rio, what have you got? Painful movies.
1: Listerhood of the Travelling Pants.
0: Oh, very good. Silver.
1: Dustin Hoffman's got a sore noggin. He's Migraine Man.
0: Oh, that's very good. Gold.
1: Oh, no, someone's bullying Tom Cruise.
0: Oh, no.
1: He's the Wedgie of tomorrow.
0: Gold plus, just for the use of the word wedgie. Never too old to enjoy a good wedgie chuckle. All right, let's see what you got. It really hurts, Locker.
1: Bronze.
0: Twisted my ankle buck.
1: Silver.
0: Forrest Bump.
1: Silver plus.
0: Luciano has got Snow White and the Seven Lacerated Warts.
1: Gold.
0: What's going on there, Lou? Tango and Rash.
1: Silver plus.
0: Blister Act.
1: God, there's poor nuns.
0: Yeah.
1: Gold.
0: Gout of Africa.
1: Silver.
0: No Country for Old Meniscus.
1: Silver plus.
0: Muriel's Wedgie. There we go.
1: Gold.
0: There we go. Well done, Freddy. I got hit in the nutties, Professor.
1: Gold.
2: Brilliant.
0: G.I. Stubtoe.
1: Yeah, gold.
0: Ben Hurt.
1: Silver.
0: One flew into the cuckoo's nest. That's gonna hurt.
1: Silver.
0: Broken Back Mountain.
1: Ouchie. Silver plus.
0: Forest Cramp.
1: Gold.
0: You, me, and needing to pee.
1: Gold.
0: Austin Powers, international man of vasectomy.
1: Gold.
0: David's got lock, stock, and two twisted nipples. What's up with them today? You know what happened? The moment you went for Wedgie.
1: No, the moment you went for Paddington.
0: Yeah, no,
1: the
0: moment you went to save his life.
1: No, yeah, save his life, mate.
0: I'll be the hero that's needed. My best friend's wearing a neck brace.
1: Silver.
0: Sty Stallone.
1: Good. Silver plus.
0: The Great Gatsby.
1: Silver.
0: Das Boot and the Privates.
1: Gold plus. That's
3: Boot
1: Silver.
0: Das Boot and the Privates.
1: Gold plus. That's

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10: Remaining fine this evening. Tomorrow, mostly sunny. High chance of showers through the evening, a top of 22 after 9 overnight. Saturday, shower at 2 and 17. Sunday, mostly sunny. Slight chance of a shower at 2 Sunday night, 19 the high. And the very high chance of showers and 17 for Monday.
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1: Welcome to the 80s at 8. Shane Bryan with you tonight. Our classic 80s album is a huge one. Out of 8 tracks, 5 of them became US top 10 singles, huge sales, and a Grammy for the album of the year. Lionel Richie just can't slow down.

Lionel Richie joins us for Running With The Night, a big song from Can't Slow Down. That's coming up a little bit later on. Right now, though, let's get into it with Bananarama from 1986. This is Venus on the 80s at 8.

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1: Before singles ruled everything, albums told the whole story. Drop the needle, flip the tape. No skipping tracks here. We're diving into a classic 80s album.
0: Tonight's classic 80s album was one of those records where the title turned out to be pretty accurate, because once Lionel Richie got going, he really couldn't slow down. Can't Slow Down was Lionel Richie's second solo album, released by Motown in October 1983, following his hugely successful self-titled debut. But this one took him to a completely new level. In America, Can't Slow Down reached number one on the Billboard 200. In Britain, it also reached number one on the charts, but the UK run was remarkable. The album spent 154 weeks on the official album chart and returned to number one during 1984. In Australia, we loved it as well. It reached number one here, and it finished as the number one album for the Australian end-of-year chart for 1984. Now, for an album with only 8 tracks, the strike rate was extraordinary. 5 songs were released as singles, and all 5 made them to the top 10 of the Billboard Hot 100. One of those songs, his first one, in fact, became his signature song.

All Night Long spent 4 weeks on the top of the charts. An incredible song. I don't think that he really ever wrote another song that beat All Night Long. Now, another big song for him, and included a few big names as well, was Running With The Night. It was co-written by Lionel with legendary songwriter Cynthia Weil. It reached number 7 in America and number 9 in the UK. But listen to the guitar on this one. That's Steve Lukather from Toto playing the solo. A very young Richard Marx as well is also there. He could be heard on backing vocals years before his own run of hits. So tonight's classic 80s album is Can't Slow Down. This is Lionel Richie and Running With The Night on the 80s at 8.

0: You're on the 80s at 8. Shane Bryan with you and Lionel Richie there with Penny Lover from our classic 80s album tonight, Can't Slow Down. Penny Lover was the fifth and the final single taken from the album. And there's actually another Richie involved in the writing of it. Lionel co-wrote the song with his then-wife, Brenda Harvey Richie. It became yet another American top 10 hit, reaching number 8 on the Billboard Hot 100, number 8 on the R&B charts, and spent 4 weeks at number 1 on the Billboard's Adult Contemporary charts. And that completed an extraordinary clean sweep. All 5 singles released from Can't Slow Down made the US top 10. The album itself had enormous staying power. The Recording Academy said that it spent 59 weeks in the Billboard top 10, went on to sell more than 10 million copies. Then came the ultimate accolade. At the 1985 Grammys, Can't Slow Down won Album of the Year, beating a very, very strong field that included Born in the USA, Purple Rain, Private Dancer, and Cyndi Lauper's She's So Unusual. 8 tracks, 5 US top 10 singles, huge sales, and a Grammy of the Year. That's why Lionel Richie's Can't Slow Down Tonight was our classic 80s album. Coming up after the break, we come back closer to home with the Hoodoo Gurus. Hoodoo Gurus up next on the 80s at 8.
1: 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Ooh, yeah. 3BA's Rocktober is here. Right through Rocktober, PT's blowing the dust off the 3BA record collection, playing the big rock songs Time for God. You call a big show when you hear it, and you could be off to the Red Hot Summer Tour to see some of Australia's biggest acts.
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0: on the 80s and 8, Shane Bryan with you, and Joan Jett and the Blackhearts, I Love Rock and Roll. Great little nod to Joan's past in the famous Barroom video as well. Before the song kicks in, the music playing on the jukebox is Cherry Bomb, Joan's signature song from her days with the Runaways. A nice little Easter egg before they put money in the jukebox and play one of the biggest rock hits of the 80s. Coming up after the break, a song that was written for the 1984 movie Streets of Fire, where you see the fictional group The Sorrells performing I Can Dream About You. But the big twist is that the film vocal was supplied by Winston Ford, not Dan Hartman. Dan Harmon re-recorded the hit single himself and it climbed to number 6 in America. That's coming up next on the 80s at 8.
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2: 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Next week on the 80s at 8, I've got a special guest, one-hit wonder, the Waterboys. We'll find out how that song actually came about as we chat with the Waterboys. We'll find out how that song actually came about as we chat

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6: Remaining fine this evening. Tomorrow, mostly sunny. High chance of showers through the evening, a top of 22 after 9 overnight. Saturday, shower at 2 and 17. Sunday, mostly sunny. Slight chance of a shower at 2 Sunday night, 19 the high. And the very high chance of showers and 17 for Monday.
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6: 3BA weather.
7: Remaining fine this evening. Tomorrow, mostly sunny. High chance of showers through the evening. A top of 22 after 9 overnight. Saturday, shower at 2 and 17. Sunday, mostly sunny. Slight chance of a shower at 2 Sunday night. 19 the high. And the very high chance of showers and 17 for Monday.
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6: Remaining fine this evening. Tomorrow, mostly sunny. High chance of showers through the evening, a top of 22 after 9 overnight. Saturday, shower at 2 and 17. Sunday, mostly sunny. Slight chance of a shower at 2 Sunday night, 19 the high. And the very high chance of showers and 17 for Monday.
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0: music fan. Reckon you can tell your... from your... put your money where your mouth is. Ooh, yeah. 3BA's Rocktober is here. Right through Rocktober, PT's blowing the dust off the 3BA record collection, playing the big rock songs Time for God. You call a big show when you hear it, and you could be off to the Red Hot Summer Tour to see some of Australia's biggest acts.
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0: Thanks to Sora Motors, it's Rocktober on Ballarat's own 3BA. Crank it up and rip the knob off.
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Remember when Madonna ruled the charts? Kylie was just starting out and every Friday night had a killer soundtrack. It was the decade of big hair and even bigger hits from Bon Jovi. To Duran Duran. Juices like-

0: the 80s as much as we do, then tease up the hair and crank up the volume and relive the decade that got it right. It's the 80s Lunch, weekdays at midday, thanks to Mercedes-Benz, 127 Main Road on Ballarat's home of the 80s, 3BA.
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2: 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They'll transport you to and from Melbourne Airport. 3BA weather.
3: Fine and mostly sunny today. The high chance of showers, though, this evening, a top of 22, getting down to 9 this morning. Saturday, cloudy, shower at 2, 17, the high down to 10 overnight. Mostly sunny Sunday, chance of a shower at 2 in the evening, a top of 19. Monday, cloudy, the very high chance of showers, and a top of 17. 17.
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0: Mitch and O'Connell show. Good morning, Pats.
1: Morning, everyone.
0: Good morning, Rio.
2: Good morning.
0: Welcome back, Intern Pete.
3: A very good morning, everybody.
0: Now, first things first, you had a very special day yesterday.
3: Yeah, very special day. It was the 5-year anniversary of my dear mother's, Helen Dippler's, passing. So I went out for a morning tea in Melbourne with all of Mum's sisters, but a place called the Arcade, called, funny enough, the Tea Rooms. Never done lovely. A high tea. You've been there, Patsy?
0: I've seen it. Yeah, it looks really grand and beautiful, very ornate.
3: Yeah, yeah, it was so fancy. I'd never done a high tea before. Cucumber sandwiches, mini panna cottas.
0: Yeah. It's great though, isn't it?
3: Oh, it's so cool.
0: The whole service and the ritual and the rigmarole, it's obviously very big in England.
3: Yeah, it was, I was blown away because everyone was told to wear their favourite dress that might remind them of my mother, all that sort of stuff. And Auntie Philippa said to everyone, make sure you bring a Tupperware container for all the leftovers as well.
0: I love this.
3: So it was one of those things because we paid for a package where you got all the food. And then at the end, you just heard 7 Tupperware containers come out of of all of their handbags.
0: Oh my
3: it was
0: God,
3: like a Tupperware
0: so
3: party. And the lady, the lovely
0: BYO
3: lady.
0: BYO like, Tupperware.
3: Well, that's the thing. The lady, because my auntie Philippa told everyone to bring it, but the lady at the high tea place said, oh no, we have our own takeaway boxes for you guys. You don't need to bring your own Tupperware. So they all went away with their own Tupperware.
0: Oh no, a waste of a Tupperware.
3: I know. So they put their own beautiful boxes inside the Tupperware containers.
0: And your mum was part of a big family.
3: Yeah, 1 of 14 kids. So this was the, she's the third to go. So it was just one of those.
0: Maybe don't phrase it like third to go.
3: I just didn't realise how that sounded. I think
0: right now, though, your mum is going, Peter.
3: I know.
2: Come off the rank.
3: It's just something my mother. So we just all, it was really good. We just shared all memories about mum and funny little stories and things that, we've learnt over mum over the years, all that sort of stuff. So it's just a. You know what? I always need the day every year just to take that day, and I think everyone should.
0: Well,
3: if you've lost a parent.
0: You lost your mum quite young, actually.
3: Yes, so I was 30.
0: 5 years ago?
3: 5 years ago, yeah. So I was, 25, which was a long time
0: now, ago. Pete, come on, mate.
3: Sorry. Well, you know what I mean. And heart.
0: As you were saying that, I was looking at the face going, these things don't add up.
2: I'm not a mathematician, but.
3: That's just a bit of mum humour.
0: Tell me this, did you feel your mum's presence yesterday?
3: Oh, 100%, absolutely. Yeah. So I take a little bit of jewellery with me always with her. And she had a bit of a crystal, so I sat that on the table and I wear a watch that she brought for my father at Germany. It's never worked. It was it cost about €2, to be honest. She brought it out of market.
0: But I just
3: wear it anyway. Mum's always present in whenever something exciting is happening, mum's always there for me.
0: And what I love about, since I got to know you, since you started working on the show, Pete, is that your love of radio comes from mum.
3: Yeah. We grew up with a radio in every single room of the house. Mum just always thought, she goes, oh, you'll listen to this and you got to listen to Roth and some and
0: Isn't
3: such.
0: Isn't incredible how in young age these passions that we have, they go on to become our passion throughout our whole life, starting at a young age?
3: Yeah, I know, it was crazy because we lived in regional Victoria, so we only ever had AM, but I'll never forget.
0: Yeah, but AM radio kept a lot of Australia connected.
3: Yeah, 100%.
0: More than TV in a way. It's a companion.
3: It was. We didn't really worry about TV. I think I was sort of like really about 8 or 9 because radio was just the thing that we listened to. We'd sit around and listen to the radio. And when my first time we went to Melbourne, I remember hearing FM and it was crystal clear and it was late in the night. I actually woke up mum and dad. And I was like, you've got to hear this.
2: The future's here.
3: Yeah, I couldn't believe it.
0: I guess the equivalent would have been when TV went from being black and white to colour.
3: Yeah.
0: That would have been a huge game changer.
3: I think I had that moment myself when I heard FM radio for the first time. Not even kidding, but we just loved radio and we loved calling it, trying to get through for competitions. Won a silver, the Cranberry CD. One time, and I don't know, we just love the power of radio. It's awesome.
0: I'm glad you had a brilliant day yesterday.
3: Yeah, awesome.
0: All right, when we come back then, Pete will tell us about what he's up to today. Today is the first outing of Australia's Intern. Yes.
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0: Christian O'Connell Show. Now tonight, the Powerball jackpot is the biggest it's been for something like 2 years. It is $100 million. And so I thought it'd be a great thing today. Everyone who calls the show gets a ticket from us.
1: Oh, so yeah.
0: Yes. So just, you know, look, I hope you win it. And remember who gave you the ticket. Your old pommy mate on the radio. You know, maybe tomorrow you call, you share your good news, and you share some of those winnings. You give it back.
1: Mm-hmm.
0: Just some of it.
1: Yes.
0: It's so much money.
1: Crazy.
0: And Pats, we've got tickets as well, Pats.
2: Oh, yeah.
0: Yep. Yes. So we're all in a kind of syndicate now.
2: Oh, well, if I don't turn up for work, you'll know what's happened.
0: I don't think you do that.
2: You don't reckon?
0: I'd still come and do the show.
2: Would you? Yeah.
0: Yeah.
2: I'm not sure.
0: You're not sure?
2: I'm not sure.
1: You ain't seeing Patsy. No way.
0: Are you kidding me? Right,
2: okay. No ticket to
0: Italy. It's not just that we'd not see her. We'd never hear from her. Ever. But you're still doing Rage Against the Menopause?
2: I am.
0: Oh,
2: yes.
0: She's pushing that escape boat.
2: No, it needs to happen. Women need it.
0: Your brand new season is out today.
2: It is out today, yes. And the first episode is with Mary Kustis, who was absolutely fabulous.
0: Oh, I bet. What a dream guest for her. So third season?
2: Yeah, third season, 8 episodes. And, you know, there'll be women waking up this morning who probably haven't slept last night. They might have had hot flushes. And really, this is what you need, because you probably don't feel heard. You probably don't feel supported. You may have been discounted perhaps by doctors. And that time is behind us now. It is time to stand up, talk about it, get help. And Mary has done this amazing initiative where she set up what's called Unpause. And basically, it really helps women, particularly in like remote areas who don't have access to specialists. It's an online doctor service, especially for perimenopause and menopause. So, you know, you sign up and you have this support. So,
0: great idea.
2: Yeah, she was absolutely just a delight. She's hilariously funny, so intelligent, and I really loved our chat. So you'll find it on the iHeart Network or wherever you get your podcast. And check out my other seasons as well. Hit follow so you don't miss a new episode. But, you know, I know it's very, very hard. There's not a lot of support, which is why I've done it. I want to break down the stigmas that exist, and it's there. Help is there. You don't have to suffer in silence, girls. Get help, and help is available. And it's, you know, getting more out there in the community, which is great.
0: Well done, Patsy. Well done. We're all very proud of you. It's a brilliant thing you're doing as well. I know how much you love doing it as well.
2: Yeah, I do. I really do.
0: Now, Australia's intern.
3: G'day.
0: Last week, you know, we announced that he's been radio's intern for many, many years. Mm. Yeah, Pete. And now it's the time for us to share him with Australia. And so we're offering Pete to come and do your job for the day. Today is the first ever day. You're clutching your cowboy hat.
3: I have. I've decided the cowboy hat is a part of this for sure.
0: No, I like it. For some reason, Australia's intern, he has a cowboy hat.
4: It's a rebrand.
3: It is white, and it is a little bit filthy from last week. Not when I say filthy, just got a bit of, you know, wear and tear already. So you just know I'm a bit of a hard worker.
0: All right, so where are you headed to today? What job will you be doing today?
3: I am going to be, listen to this, a hairdresser for the day, everyone. Oh. Shout out to the girls and guy at Insignia Hair and Day Spa in Penrith in Sydney, Australia.
0: Awesome.
3: Very exciting time.
0: Listen, we don't. When you say like Sydney, that people know they're in Australia. We were in Sydney. They're listening to us right now in Melbourne and Adelaide. They know where we are in Australia.
3: I'm so sorry.
0: Excitement.
3: I get excited when something's big. I go like I arrived home last night. And I let a few people know, guys, I've arrived back in Sydney, Australia tonight. Like just so I'm excited about things.
0: So
3: like
0: you're going to be hairdressing. You're going to be washing hair.
3: Oh, I've been sent a full list of things I could. Do.
0: All right, read off. What are you doing today?
3: Hair styling or haircuts and styling. Hair colouring or colour.
4: Wait, they're going to get you cut
0: hair? There's no way.
3: Do you know what? If someone in the Penrith area will let me cut their hair today, I'll pay you. I'll pay you $25.
4: You'll be doing a lot of mullets, I reckon.
3: I'd be good.
2: Number twos.
3: Rio would be great with an undercut.
4: A little mullet?
3: Yeah, a little undercut there. Bridal hair and makeup. So if anyone's getting married today.
2: Oh, no, Pete, you cannot do that.
0: No way.
2: Come on.
0: No, no, no, no.
3: If you're getting married today, I'll pay you as well.
0: We haven't won the Powerball.
3: Massage therapy, waxing and beauty services.
2: Oh, no.
3: That one, I'm not sure, but happy to give it
4: amateur
3: a whirl.
4: Amateur waxer. Yeah. That's terrible.
3: Now, these guys, just so you're aware, they are the most outstanding hairdresser of the year, 2012, 2015 and 2016.
2: Wow.
0: Wow. So, guys, time for you to reclaim that title.
3: Absolutely. And best salon design finalist in 2015 as well. So these guys, they don't muck around.
0: No. Patty, just so that you know what Pete looks like at the moment, the sty is still... I don't know how I'd feel about getting my hair washed or having waxing from a man with a sty.
3: Oh, I think it's gone down a little bit.
2: You can't be leaning over the wash bench with that as you wash someone's hair.
0: It's still visible.
2: Pete.
3: Okay, so we've got a warning sign as well that has been made by the team here. What do you call these things?
2: A hazard sign they put up when they mop a floor.
0: Yeah, you know, there's a spillage in the supermarket at Woolies, right? And they have that yellow hazard sign. Yeah. There's this warning spillage. It's got the warning sign, someone slipping, but underneath this it says, intern Pete at work.
3: This is classic.
0: That's incredible.
3: Classic.
0: You come with a warning sign.
3: I certainly do. And you know what? I'll use that in real life just in general, to be honest. I'm so excited to get out. So I'm going to head off very, very shortly. So if you are in the Penrith area, I haven't got the exact, just put it into your Google Maps anyway, Insignia Hair and Day Spa.
0: What time do they open this morning? Because people might want to pop in and say hello to you anyway.
3: Yes, they are opening at a very special time of 7 a.m. this morning.
2: Wow.
3: So please line up now would be my advice if you want to get in.
0: To avoid disappointment.
3: Absolutely. I know. You know,
0: do you want a wax or you want your hair done?
3: I'm so doing a haircut today.
2: Oh.
0: I doubt you are.
2: No, Pete.
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0: Patchin O'Connell show. So anyone who comes on it today, calls the show, wins a ticket for tonight's $100 million jackpot in the Powerball. We're also forming a syndicate so that everyone on the team, have we even worked out if we get the $100 million, how are we divvying it up?
1: Mm. Yeah, I guess.
0: Because we've got a team member that joined just last week.
2: Yeah, do they carry as much weight as us? We've been here and your Patsy as well.
0: What? Well, Patsy and I are lifers. We've been 8 years.
2: I'm 7 years. That's pretty close.
0: Yeah,
2: maybe we divvied up based on how many years of service.
0: I tell you what, the first thing I do is I buy my mum some new carpets.
1: Love that.
0: I'm buying them for anyway, but at least I wouldn't have to pay for them. And also at the moment, you know, I'm getting quotes and stuff like that. I won't bother with the quotes. I get some really fancy carpets. Yeah. What have they got in Buckingham Palace?
1: Yeah, exactly.
0: That's what I get for my mum.
1: Yeah.
2: Right, mum.
0: That would be the first thing I would have sought mum's carpets out.
1: Lovely. Carpets? Buy a whole new house.
0: No, just a carpet. She loves where she lives. She's got a lovely little place. She wouldn't. You know what it's like with old people? They get very, very set in their ways.
1: Oh, yes.
0: So even if I won 100 million, I went, hey, I'm going to fly back on a private jet. We're going to go and find you an amazing place. Like, oh, son. The last thing I want to do is pack up everything. You know, we've just had the garden done.
1: Yeah.
0: You know, it'd be all too much hassle. Oh, I don't know where to park the car and stuff like that. So, yeah, I took the carpets out. That's what I do.
2: Mum, get any carpet you want.
0: Any carpet you want. Oh, my God. Any carpet. What would you do, Rio? 100 million?
2: I got two things. First, I'd like to have a big statue built in my honour, maybe at the SCG.
0: Wow.
2: To honour my...
0: And what's the statue doing?
2: Well, it's
0: because you go to the MCG and there's obviously there's bowling and they're kicking balls. What would you be doing?
2: Well, I won the 2015 Sydney AFL Division 2 Premiership. So it would be me maybe taking a specky over Buddy Franklin.
0: Oh, wow. You're really getting some height there.
2: Yeah, I'm getting really up there. And then I'd love to buy, with whatever's left over, I would love to buy a sports team like Ryan Reynolds did with Wrexham.
0: But what code?
2: Well, whatever I could afford, but maybe have to start in the, you know, Australia, like NBL team, and then work my way up. Hopefully, a soccer team take it to the EPL.
0: What would you do, Pats? What's the first couple of things you do?
1: I'd get my bathroom fixed because the towel rail is busted again. It's fallen off the plaster.
0: Kidding me? Since we've been working together for 8 years, that towel rail's been screwed.
1: It was never, ever put up right in the first place. Yeah, I'd get my bathroom exactly how I wanted it. So I had a little bit of luxury, maybe do up the kitchen, probably stay in the same house, but get it exactly
0: how I wanted. Why wouldn't you move?
2: You'd stay in Werribee.
1: Because I really like our little cul-de-sac pocket. We've got the best neighbours. I'm close to mum and dad. I'm only two streets away if they need me.
0: But you could move mum and dad in, you know, into a mega place.
1: I love our little space. I love our little world.
0: And this really just sort of links up what we're saying earlier, guys, about old
1: people
0: being set in their ways.
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1: Christian O'Connell show. The other thing I do, if I won Powerball, mm-hmm. 100 million, someone shaves me every morning. Now, wet shave. You know the one, the old barber's chest, the blades and all that, it's a dying art.
2: Yep.
1: I'd have built into my home an old school gentleman's barbershop.
2: A resident barber.
1: Yeah.
2: I like that.
1: Come on, Alfonso, wake up, buddy. I'd get in there, you know, like 4 o'clock, and he does the whole, pump the old chair up. Same again today, sir? Yeah, every day, Alfonso. 7 days a week. Proper wet shave, the towels on.
3: Well, the steamy towel at the end.
1: Then, as, you know, we all have to wear glasses for reading, I'd buy 500 pairs of glasses and just grow into every room and throw them everywhere. That way there's a pair of glasses everywhere.
2: That's actually genius.
1: And, of course, that 500 pairs, I'd go and buy them from Specsavers. Mm. They've got a deal on and actually converts to 1,000 pairs. I'd just love to have 20 or 30 pairs dotted around.
2: Yeah, you never have to go reaching around.
1: Where
2: and
1: are they? Have you seen?
3: Yes.
2: Do the same way with the TV remote, so you don't have to look for the
1: right
2: remote.
1: On it. Yeah. Everywhere. And then the guy, Alfonso, once he's done the shave, what else he do? He polishes my glasses.
2: Oh, yeah. That's good. So you don't have
1: mine
2: to
1: are always
2: about.
1: Smudgy. Filthy, smudgy glasses. So he'd be also the de-smudger. I'm just going to give so many people jobs.
2: Oh, it's so good for the economy.
1: Yes, it is. All right, we're giving you the chance to take part in tonight's big Powerball. The grand prize is, the jackpot is $100 million.
0: Powerball.
1: And we have this message from the Lot Lady.
4: Hey, Christian, it's Anna here from The Lot. So excited about tonight's $100 million Powerball draw. It has been 16 months since Powerball last offered a prize this big. We get a lot of questions about how the draw happens, and essentially we basically pop into a private room and ask them to provide that long ticket number that is on their Powerball ticket. It has to match the paperwork we are provided with. We basically do our spiel. It goes something like this. Hi, Christian. It's my absolute pleasure to confirm that you have won $100 million in Powerball. And then usually that's when the confetti happens and there's a bit of screams of delight. It's all happy days from there. So hopefully it's one of your listeners. Good luck, everyone.
1: Or me.
2: Wow. We should put that up and just take that to the Lot and say, hey, she said that we won.
1: You know what? I'm lying. Everything I said I'm going to do with the money, I've just realised I'm married. Here's what I'd actually do if I won. I'd ring my wife. She would tell me what we're doing with the money. See me? For a moment there, I don't know what I was thinking. The money went to my head. None of those things will happen. My wife will work out how we're spending the money. All right, so everyone who calls the show right now gets a ticket for tonight's Powerball. I just hope you win and you remember who helped you win that $100 million, okay?
5: I'm tired, Grandpa.
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0: 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Those were our young years. The 90s and 2000s. 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
1: Fine and mostly sunny today. The high chance of showers, though, this evening, a top of 22, getting down to 9 this morning. Saturday, cloudy, shower at 2, 17, the high down to 10 overnight. Mostly sunny Sunday, chance of a shower at 2 in the evening, a top of 19. Monday, cloudy, the very high chance of showers, and a top of 17.
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0: Kevin O'Connell's show. What is your slice of heaven? If you won the Powerball tonight, $100 million. Pretty good, hey? We're giving away tickets. Everyone calls the show today, I'll give you a ticket for the Powerball. It's $100 million. Christian, just hearing how it happens if one of us wins, you get the call. Do you know what would be even funnier? When they call you, you just sit there, give them nothing. So I'm just watching the TV. What's that? Oh, yeah. All right, thank you. Have a nice night. Bye, lots lady. And Christian, I'm also guessing if you win it, you're not on the show tomorrow. 100% I'm here if I won the money. I love doing this.
1: Yeah.
0: I'm lucky to do it. It gives me meaning. Even if you won the 100 million, okay, and you'll pay off your debts and your family's debts and you'll make life-changing decisions for your families, you'll still need to do something in your life that gives you meaning. Mm. Mm-hmm. You know? You might change your jobs into a job that gives you more meaning, but we're really lucky to do this. This job gives us meaning.
2: Would you buy the radio station?
0: No.
2: No.
0: Christian, I would buy... No, I'd buy a decent one.
3: Could you fix my microphone?
0: I will, mate. Yeah, I'll get you a new titanium one. Christian, I'd buy an Aston Martin. I'd go down the showroom tomorrow morning at 8, buy an Aston Martin. Then I go on my shopping spree. That's Martin. All right, let's take some of these calls. We're giving away tickets now to tonight's $100 million Powerball. All right, who we got here? Tim, good morning. Tim, welcome to the show.
4: G'day, Christian. How are you, buddy?
0: I'm good. Tim, we're going to give you tickets to tonight's Powerball. You win it.

0: What are you doing? What's the first couple of things you do?
1: The first thing I do, mate, is go to a real estate agent and I am buying an island, mate.
0: An island?
2: Do you go to real estate?
1: An island.
0: I don't know what local real estate you've got. Ray White's now selling islands.
1: They are out there on the market, mate. They're out there. Nah, get out of this rat race, mate.
0: Yeah?
1: Well, get out of the rat race.
0: And what would you build on the island? You could build a pub, you know, an RSL.
1: Oh, no, I'd have a boat, a jet ski, a couple of shacks in case a few of the boys called over, mate.
0: Yeah.
1: I'd be walking around naked every day,
0: said,
1: mate.
0: I also thought you said you'd have a couple of sex.
2: No.
0: All right.
1: A couple of huts set up, mate, and yeah, just humble. Live the dream, get out of the rat race, call it heavenly bliss.
0: I love it. I think it's a great idea. You know, old Sir Richard Branson's got his own island, isn't he? Mm. Necker Island, you've got yours.
1: Yeah, I'd buy it off Richard with that sort of money, mate.
0: Yeah. I love that. Tim, good luck.
1: Thank you, guys.
0: Let's go to Dave now. If you see a guy tomorrow, your local real estate, doing a cash deal for an island, it's our man Tim from Kilsyth. Dave, good morning, Dave.
3: Morning, Christian. How are you?
0: I'm good, Dave. What are you doing if you win the 100 million, buddy? What are you getting with it?
3: I'm having a castle, mate, just like Warwick Castle in the UK. It's beautiful. So, yeah, love castles. I'm having a castle. And Patsy, I'll get her a new bath tail rail as well.
0: You're all heart, Dave.
4: You can come and do the whole bathroom for me, Dave. Yeah.
0: Now, with your money, you're not going to go and buy Windsor Castle. You're going for Warwick, which is a stunning castle, by the way, for castle fans.
3: Oh, beautiful, isn't it? Yeah. I mean, that's 1,000-plus years old, and look at Patsy's tail rail. Only lasted for a few years.
4: Exactly.
3: I mean.
4: They built him to last, Dave.
0: Dave, yeah, you got the tickets. Place. Good luck.
3: Thank you.
0: Samantha, good morning. Welcome to the show.
5: Oh, good morning.
0: Morning,
5: well, I'm going to be really generous, sir. Patsy's getting a handrail from me.
0: A handrail?
5: And she's getting that towel rail, that bathroom. But then I'm buying Sam's Sanctuary. I'm having a massive, gigantic property up in the sun, and it's going to have about 20,000 chickens. I'm going to supply everyone in the local area with eggs. They will never buy them again. I'm having every toy you can possibly think of on my farm, everything. I'm having boats. I'm having everything.
2: Wow!
5: So I need my airstrip, so I don't have to go to Jetstar ever again. I can just have my own aeroplane.
0: Well, you got a Jetstar terminal right by the chicken coop for 20,000 chooks.
5: So
0: chicken land.
5: Yes.
0: You know, Elvis had great sound. You got chicken land. I love it, Sam.
5: That's
0: good
5: right.
0: luck tonight.
5: Well, thank you.
0: And Steve, good morning, Steve.
6: Morning.
0: Steve, what are you doing with 100 million?
6: I am going to be really responsible and pay off my mortgage, and then I'm just going to eat cake. I'm going to have, during the day, I was just thinking about it before, I'm going to have chocolate cake during the day, and then at night I'm going to splurge and have steamed egg puddings. That's my favourite. And then when I've done that too many times, I'm going to go to bakery, because I can just make it all for me, and then I'm going to go to PT and get really fit, and then I'm going to rinse and repeat, do it all again.
0: I love the thinking. Steve, good luck.
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0: Sean O'Connell show. Today, intern Pete begins his journey now into the workplaces of unsuspecting bystanders as he becomes Australia's intern. Every week we're sending him to work with you. I'm so sorry.
1: Someone else's problem now.
0: You got it, my friend. Today, with his sty in his left eye, he's at a hair salon and day spa. We'll catch up with him during the next 10 minutes. Right now, small thing, big joy. I've actually got huge joy at the moment. Patsy has just shared an exciting press release. I'm a massive fan of Paddington. I love Paddington. I have three doll Paddingtons, all brought by my daughters.
1: Where do you keep them?
0: Dotted around the house. Love Paddington movies. Anyway, Patsy's just sent me a press release. Paddington the Musical, which was huge in London, the West End, got rave reviews. It's coming to Australia, Sydney next September.
1: Huge! Wow!
0: I'm gonna take our listeners. We're gonna have a night out, opening night. We're gonna meet somewhere in Paddington and then go and see Paddington the Musical.
1: Yes,
0: it's a Paddington themed night. This is huge, Patsy. Thank you so much for giving me the big news. Now, Rio, what small thing, big joy for you?
1: Small thing, big joy for me is when you win dishwasher roulette, which is when you go to put something dirty back in the dishwasher and you're hoping and praying that the dishwasher isn't clean.
0: Oh, it's the best, isn't it? You're like, results.
1: Yes, I can just put it in because, God, I hate opening it up.
0: And it's all there for you. Yeah. Empty me. And you're like, oh, no.
1: Moral dilemma.
0: Yes.
1: Do you just quietly close the dishwasher as though you never saw it and put your stuff back in the sink?
0: I kick it back up with my foot to leave no fingerprints on there.
2: Oh, no.
0: Dust it, Sarah. Dust it down. Patsy, what small thing, big joy for you?
2: I have this knack and I do it every morning. After the show, I have like a protein drink and it needs 200 mils of water, right? So I take my shaker under the tap and every single time, I don't even have to look at the measuring. I get it bang on 200 mils every single morning. It's like my spidey senses know and it brings me such joy.
0: That actually is impressive. What when is you can that? Eyeball and get the right amount in something, you feel so proud, don't you?
2: It's
0: imaginary high fives.
2: Yeah, that's right.
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0: Rich and O'Connell show. Big thing happening on this fine radio station. You and three mates, the chance you're going to be stranded in Bali with Jimmy Barnes for 7 nights. Last night, I was at a dinner last night with clients of this radio station, a lovely, beautiful Greek restaurant we're at. Jimmy Barnes was in the restaurant.
1: Oh, wow.
0: Do you know what I respected? He left with doggy bags with the leftovers. Wow. He ain't too good for that. I was like, get in. Him and his lovely wife, they left with leftovers. The rest of us do that, and so do rock stars.
2: Well, that's blown my mind.
0: I was so impressed. I was like, good on you. That's great. All right, today's code word. Patsy's given me today's code word. Thanks, Patsy.
1: You're welcome.
0: Paddington.
2: Oh, nice.
0: The great news is that Paddington is coming, the musical, which got all just like 5-star reviews in the West End in London, is coming to Sydney next year in September. I am so excited. I just Googled Paddington the musical, Sydney, because I want to see, like, can I get on a wait list? And I saw, like, you know, new news articles. One from The Australian. Is Paddington too woke?
1: Oh.
0: What? No. A fictional bear?
2: Get a grip.
0: Who's kind? No. You know, and wants to be helpful. Heaven forbid kids hear about this. I don't know the Australian know about a movie called E.T. He's an illegal alien. Undocumented, no visa. No.
2: Work steal.
1: Oh, no cancelling of Daniel.
0: Yes. All right, small thing, big joy. Christian, my small thing, big joy. I'm in my 30s. Last time I was asked to present my ID. It's Dan Murphy's. That's from Ellen. Small thing, big joy, when you fill the car up to the exact amount you want to put in. This happened to me this morning. Alison, well done. Small thing, big joy, being able to dry the clothes outside when it's a sunny day, it leaves like a nice smell on them.
1: Yes.
0: The sun. Yes. You're right.
2: The smell of the sun.
0: The smell of the sun.
1: Yeah.
0: Christian, small thing, big joy, driving to work and catching every single green light, then arriving at work and finding the car park directly in front of entry gate, free. Bliss, Christian. Total bliss. Well done, Natalie. Christian, I've just seen a barber chair marketplace for $150. Oh. Keith, thank you, mate. You send me the details. I've been busy at work at the moment, but just send me the details so I can buy it. Christian, small thing, big joy. When someone cancels plans, you secretly didn't want to go to anyway. So it's one of the great joys, sadly, of being a grown-up.
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1: Christian O'Connell's show. For too many years, intern Pete has been kept as radio's intern. Not anymore. We're sharing him, actually, with you. He's now available for you to book in, and he will come to your workplace and be your intern.

0: Australian intern Pete, you're in position right now with today's first one. Where are you?
1: Insignia Hair and Salon. Is that how I say it? Sorry, that was the owner. She said you keep saying the name wrong. My apologies. But so can I just, sorry, but her name's Melissa. Can I just quickly just double check with you again? How do I exactly pronounce it for everyone listening at home?
2: Insignia Salon.
1: That'll do just perfect. So we're here on location.
0: It's already going well.
1: It is. I was going to say hi to everyone because they're all here, all the customers, everyone's arrived. Morning, guys.
0: Fantastic. It's a packed house already.
1: It really is. Can I tell you right now, the car park is full next to the Anytime or Fitness around the corner as well. So if you want parking here at the hair salon this morning, if you want a free haircut, you need to park around the corner.
0: Hang on, what do you mean free haircuts? Have you cleared that with your boss?
1: All good.
3: It better be free if Pete's doing it.
0: Actually, you're right. Who's a good money? By a man with a sty in a cowboy hat.
1: Yes, now the sty has gone down. I can feel everyone looking at me right now, but I think that's just before because of the good-looking sort of person I am. Do you know what? They are so excited. They've even got cardboard cutouts of my face on the front door. They're having it's a big day.
0: Awesome! This is so good. Now, Pete, I can see that you have a lady between your legs.
1: Yes, I do. I do have a lady between my legs. Her name, I'm going to just going to lean over you a bit there. Her name is Tanya. She's our first customer for the day. She made a booking as soon as we realised that I'll be coming in.
0: Good on you, Tanya. Morning, Tanya.
4: Hello. Oh, my God, I love you. Hello.
0: Morning, Tanya. You're very, very brave. You're very brave to have hair washed by Pete.
4: I know, I get it. Yes.
1: So she's just come in for her weekly wash, which is great. So Steve, Steve is also a head male hairdresser here. When I say head male,
0: he's the only male, the one and only.
1: Also the only male, and he's given me a brief rundown on how we ascend. Because there's a couple of things. Washing hair is.
0: Well, it must have been very brief. You only got there 3 minutes ago. The training's over.
1: Yeah, crash course.
0: Poor Tanya.
1: So is just to make sure the water temperature is correct. That's the first thing you need to do when you're washing someone's hair. So that feels pretty good. So
0: you'd like to think you know that anyway from when you've washed your own hair.
1: Yeah. Do you reckon that's too cold? I reckon that might be. No, you're cool. Let's warm it up a bit. Yeah, this is lovely. So we're going to wash Tanya's hair. This is all part of the experience. There we go. So not for everyone at home who can't see this, I'm washing hair.
3: What a vivid
1: left to right. Wow, right.
0: I mean, you really are a master. Right over there.
1: A little bit closer.
0: Tanya now looks. Tanya now has her hands together like she's praying. We're all going to pray for you. I'm going to take her knee and pray for you.
3: Oh, it's getting a lot of the jet in the eye.
1: I'll put the phone down, mate. Pete, put the phone down. We'll come back to you. I'll just let you know as well, I can confirm after this, later this morning for everyone, we are filming this and we are very excited to say that we have actually had a customer who has booked in for an actual haircut in the next 30 minutes from me. Not even kidding. And guess what? They have a mohawk and they want me to shave it off.
0: You're in Penrith, of course. Of course. What? Tanya, how's it going at the moment? Oh, she's trying to wash someone out of her eyes. Some of that sty might have weeped into it or seeped in.
1: You going okay there?
4: I'm fine. Yeah, good.
1: Do you want some shampoo now?
4: Yes, that would be fantastic.
1: Okay, putting some shampoo.
0: Tanya is now regretting all of her life choices. All right, we'll catch up in a minute, Pete. Well done. It's going terribly.
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4: 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Bad, bad Amanda.
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12: It's showtime.
13: Good afternoon to you, Amanda.
3: Brendan, I just want to ask if you're sitting comfortably.
13: I'm sitting very comfortably.
3: Yeah, the reason I'm asking this, I'm asking about part of your anatomy. And the reason I'm asking a part of your anatomy...
13: Well, what's the matter?
3: ...is I think you're due to lose a testicle.
13: Why? What have I done now?
3: I got a call from my friend Christy. You know Christy?
13: Krispy Kreme.
3: Krispy Kreme is what we call her.
13: She does your makeup for many TV shows, from the living room right through to the piano.
3: She is a magician. She really is.
13: I know.
3: It's quite right. She comes along with a roller that you'd normally use to paint the side of a barn.
13: Yep.
3: Some spack filler on and my smash repairs and off we go. She reminded me of a situation where you promised to involve your testicle and she thinks you've lost your testicle.
13: For what?
3: Well, she told us the story. She wanted her daughter to stop vaping.
13: Oh, yes. That's right.
3: And she told her daughter, because her daughter was desperate for a dog, desperate for a dog.
13: Yep.
3: And she said, you can get a dog if you stop vaping.
13: And didn't the daughter pick, what was the dog?
3: The daughter was obsessed a Doberman.
13: That's right.
3: They've already got two little fluff merchants at home called Orinoco Flo and something else.
13: Yeah, and she wanted
3: fluffy,
13: a Doberman.
3: Fluffy. She wanted to bring a Doberman into the mix.
13: But she wanted a slavering attack Doberman.
3: But she also, she wanted to train it by putting bits of, towel around her arms and having it jump at her.
13: Well, she's joining an outlaw motorcycle club?
3: Anyway, so you said that's not going to happen, blah, blah, blah. And you said, I bet my left nut.
13: Right.
3: These were your words. I bet my left nut that this isn't going to happen.
13: Why would I be so cavalier about
3: that? Why would
13: that?
3: You? Because I received some photographs.
13: Of what?
3: Of that little puppy being picked up on the weekend.
13: Doberman.
3: Little Doberman has entered the picture. Her daughter gave up vaping and they bought her a Doberman. And it's been picked up, is now part of their household.
13: When did this happen? When did I say this on the radio?
3: You said it last year, I think.
13: Okay.
3: I think you said it last year.
13: I don't recall. I recall the chat. I don't recall making any sort of bets with my genitals on this one.
3: Christy said that you have to lose a testicle because she remembers you betting a testicle.
13: Okay, Jemai Rye?
14: Yeah.
13: Maybe you can go into the archives.
3: In the testicle archives.
13: Get Foxy to go into the archives.
14: Right.
13: And we just need the crypt. We need a date. Have you got a date from when I said this?
3: I'll find it.
13: Well, hey, you get a date and then...
3: I'll get a date. You lose a testicle.
13: Okay. Well, I'm not just going to give him over that easily, okay? Righto. Well,
3: that's something we'll get back onto.
13: We can't do anything until we do the Fast Five.
3: While Jonesy can still sit comfortably.
13: You know, this day was starting out as an ordinary day. But now I think...
3: You might have to jump.
13: Not so much. It's Jonesy and Amanda driving you home for Jam Nation.
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0: Hello there, it's Jonesy and Amanda driving you home this Thursday afternoon. We are into the Fast Five.
1: How fast can this thing go?
2: Faster than the speed of light.
3: Jonesy and Amanda's
2: Fast Five.
0: Fast Five, five questions. Can you go all the way and answer all five questions correctly? If you do that, Amanda will say.
4: You'll get $300 to spend at Mr. Rose's.
0: Yeah, or coming up, Rose's. Meanwhile, Gemini Ryan is looking for this so-called bet that I made. We haven't established when it was. It just seems a little bit odd that I'd make such a bet so casually about something that doesn't really affect me. Our friend Krispy Kreme's daughter getting a Doberman dog.
4: If she gave up vaping. I know you think, why would I do that? Because it doesn't really affect you. You have strong opinions about things.
0: No, I don't.
4: She's not going to give up vaping. She's not going to get a dog. I'll bet my left nut. I can hit you. No, you would have said it. You have opinions about things that have nothing to do with you.
0: I'm not saying I wouldn't have said it. It just seems odd that I would say it about when I don't know the main players so well.
4: Because you go, nah, you pretend to know
0: Krispy Kreme very well.
4: You pretend to know a lot of things. Your daughter's not going to give up vaping. Nah. Well, she got the dog on the weekend, so testicle gone. A man of his word is something to be admired, Brendan.
0: Well, yes, but we're going through the archives. We've got people going through the annals of this show.
4: No, just the testicle.
0: Ralph has joined us.
4: Hello, Ralph. Raph.
5: Raph, hello.
4: Hello, Raph. Finally got there. Which song, Raph, did ABBA perform to win the Eurovision Song Contest in 1974? It kicked it all off for them.
5: Oh. Waterloo?
4: Yeah. This one. So that's the song that wins in 1974.
0: Yep.
4: The song that won this year, performed by Bulgarian band or performer Dara, Bangaranga, went a bit like this. Seriously?
0: Feels like it's 2 o'clock in the morning and I want to go home.
4: Mm-hmm.
0: Let's play Cover Me, Raph.
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7: I got you covered, boss.
4: This is a pop punk cover of which song, Raph?
8: A man walks down the street. It's a street in a strange world. Maybe it's the third world. Maybe it's his first time.
4: Wow,
0: I don't mind it, Raph. You got any idea?
5: Absolutely none.
0: Oh.
4: You will know the song, you just haven't heard it like that.
0: Maybe Linda of Altona knows.
4: Hi, Linda.
9: Oh, hi.
4: Let's hear it again.

0: Linda?
1: Know the song. No currency.
2: It's not coming.
1: Well, that's question number two.
3: I think we're all going to take a breather.
1: Let's go through the archives. Come on, hurry up, people. I've got a little guillotine in here. I'm ready to go.
3: Why do you need a little one? You might need a big one. Well, I have to get into Office Works. Going to need a bigger guillotine.
1: A rat trap will do.
3: I'm just going to wait till the proof of the pudding comes before we start chopping into the pudding. Okay. It's Jonesy and Amanda driving you home for Jam Nation.
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0: Hello there. It's Jonesy and Amanda across Australia driving you home, and we are knee-deep in the Fast Five.
1: How fast can this thing go?
2: Faster than the speed of light.
3: Jonesy and Amanda's
4: Fast Five.
5: We're up to question number two, which is cover me.
6: Cover me.
7: I got you covered, boss.
5: Rodney's on the line from Wetherill Park. Hello, Rodney.
8: Hello, how are you?
5: Very well, thank you. This is a pop punk cover, it's not easy to say, of which song?

0: Do you know what the song is, Rodney?
1: I think it might be You Can Hear Me Now, Paul Simon.
0: Oh, Rodney. You know the song, Rodney. But you got the title a bit skew if.
2: You Can Hear Me Now, no.
0: No, it is Paul Simon. You know the song, you just got the title.
2: Donna is in Geelong.
0: Bit wrong. Hello, Donna.
3: Oh, hello.
2: Hey, Donna.
0: Hi, Donna.
3: Hello, how are you?
0: Do you know the name of the song, Donna?
3: Call Me Al.
0: That's it.
2: Yeah. If you would be my
0: bodyguard, I can be all Call Me Al.
2: I think I like the other version better.
0: I like it.
2: The world's oldest known shipwreck was discovered off the coast of which country? A, Australia, B, Turkey, or C, Guam?
3: Oh, well, lucky. Just
0: going to
3: go Turkey.
0: It was Turkey. Any information, Brendan?
2: Approximately 4,400 to 4,700 years old, dating to the early Bronze Age, around the same time the Great Pyramid of Giza was built.
0: Wow. What was it carrying?
2: It was carrying ancient pottery and stuff for copper art, apparently.
0: For copper art?
2: Yeah.
0: Nice.
2: Is there any copper art stores left?
0: No, that was a big deal, wasn't it?
2: Maybe it's time to bring back copper art.
0: How about we move on to question four?
2: Well, copper is very expensive these days.
0: Question four for you, Donna. Obstetricians are specialist medical doctors who manage what? What do obstetricians work in?
3: Childbirth.
2: Yeah, you know it. Yeah, have you been through this, Donna? I shouldn't ask that question.
3: I have.
2: I know, but it's a bit presumptive. You know, you might. Anyway, Donna, let's move on to question five and all the prizes that are coming your way. King Henry VIII had how many wives, Donna?
3: Oh, God. Do you have, I don't know, seven or five.
0: Oh, it wasn't seven or five. No. You've gone all around the houses.
2: Neil is in Phillip Island or on Phillip Island.
0: Hello,
2: like
0: Neil.
2: To say.
4: How are you going?
2: Good.
0: Very well, Neil, how many wives did Henry VIII have?
4: Seven.
0: No. No.
2: Mick in Cecil Park.
0: Hello, Mick. How many wives did Henry VIII have?
5: He was quite a fruitful fellow, wasn't he? I think he had about six.
2: He had six.
0: I went to see the musical last night, Six, which is about the wives of Henry VIII. I'll talk about that. It's one of the best shows I've ever seen.
2: Is this going to be your review of the night?
0: I'll give you a review of the night. Also, actually, tell Mick his prizes and then we'll get on to what we're looking for in
2: Mick,
0: the archives.
2: You have won the Jam Pack. $300 to spend at Mr. Rose's. Some moments call for gifts. Some call for extraordinary gifts from Mr. Rose's. Naturally extraordinary. Visit Mr. Rose's. Mick.
5: Thank you, James. You're a man who is magnificent.
2: Oh, thank you. Well,
0: Mick.
2: That's a blanket bit of praise.
0: We're very happy with that endorsement and thank you.
2: We're happy to be there.
0: Well, coming up, we are combing through our archives to see if we can find the audio of when you promised your left nut, you bet your left nut, on the fact that our friend Christy's daughter would not give up vaping and she would not be getting a Doberman. The Doberman arrived on the weekend. She's given up vaping. We're looking for the audio where you promised to deliver it.
2: Seems to be no shortage of shears around here. All of a sudden, people are coming from all over the place.
0: And we've got these world's best archivists combing through the labyrinth of our archives.
2: We've got Jim Y. Ryan Foxy. They're our archivists.
0: I've offered them some cash on the side to find it.
2: Okay, well, I look forward to the results coming up because I'm pretty sure I know what I said.
0: We will see.
2: It's Jonesy and Amanda driving you home for Jam Nation.
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19: When it comes to the greatest music, we mean songs like this.

0: I'm probably a little bit rattled right now.
1: Well, let me retell the story. Yeah, let me bring you up to speed with what's been going on.
0: Okay.
1: We've got people forensically combing through our archives because Krispy Kreme, my friend Christy, has, she called me
0: today. I'd like to think she's my friend as well.
1: She called me
0: on a professional level.
1: She called me to say Jonesy is going to lose his left nut.
0: Yep.
1: Because she told us that her daughter, she wanted her daughter to give up vaping.
0: Mm-hmm.
1: And they were trying to induce her. The daughter was desperate for a puppy and the daughter wanted a Doberman.
0: Yep. And then part of the chat was that her daughter wanted the dog, but she wouldn't give up the vaping.
1: Well, no, then she said she'd give up the vaping for the dog.
0: Yep.
1: Well, over and you said, I will bet my left nut that that won't happen. Well, let me just tell you, this weekend she sent me photos of them picking up that little puppy.
0: Okay.
1: The daughter's given up vaping.
0: So before you break out the office guillotine, there was a chat about the Doberman, Krispy Kreme's daughter, and the vaping
1: situation.
0: And
1: did you say?
0: What we have here is a bit of a Mandela effect. The Mandela effect was so dubbed that a lot of people thought that Nelson Mandela died in jail when he did not.
1: So do you think we've remembered it incorrectly?
0: What we were talking about, Jem Y. Rye has gone into the archives with Foxy. There's been just way too much bum crackers. These two guys have been looking through stuff. The tribal drum was indeed beating for a promise made is a promise delivered.
1: In light of that conversation.
0: Which fit nicely into the narrative that Krispy was going to give her daughter a Doberman if she stopped vaping.
1: Yes.
0: Okay.
1: And
0: so we got to talking about my own daughter and her love of getting a dog. And I said quite repeatedly, I've never let my daughter have a dog because I know that she will never look after it. So the chat went like this.
1: Order.
0: And even the part-time dog,
1: yeah.
0: She has trouble
1: looking
0: after.
1: That's why you
0: that.
1: Wouldn't make a bet with this. But
0: no,
1: that's why
0: I would
1: she
0: not.
1: Has used this because her daughter really wanted a dog.
0: Can we just go back to the tape? The words I just said, Ryan.
1: Order.
0: And even the part-time dog,
1: yeah.
0: She has trouble looking after
1: that. That's why you wouldn't make a bet with this. But
0: no,
1: that's why
0: I would
1: she
0: not.
1: Has used this.
0: I would not make a bet with this.
1: But
0: I will tell you right now.
1: You betting a testicle.
0: I did make a bet, and I did bet my testicle. But it was not about Krispy Kreme giving her daughter a savage dog if she stops vaping. It was about you completing a cross stitch.
1: I am going to do this cross stitch on my own.
0: I will bet my left one that that won't be done.
1: Oh. That's the incentive that I need.
0: I will bet you.
1: Oh, I'm going to start now.
0: Even with that on the line.
1: Even with your left one on the line.
0: I know that.
1: We know
0: that
1: we're talking testicle.
0: Yes, of course, whatever. But it doesn't matter.
1: All right. Everyone heard you say that. I'm going to finish this now.
0: So that happened in July of last year. And that was, you were supposed to finish the cross stitch by the end of the year.
1: I found it.
0: And
1: really,
0: I've just looked at your desk. Know, it's not even
1: the
0: here.
1: The thing
0: anymore.
1: Is, if what better incentive could I have had? But I found it too difficult and tiresome.
0: Yep.
1: I just couldn't finish it. In fact, I couldn't start it.
0: There you go, boys.
1: But
0: you're
1: so,
0: all safe.
1: So we've remembered it incorrectly. You
0: yep.
1: did not bet a testicle.
0: No, I did not. I did. I bet a testicle that you would not complete the cross stitch, which you did not do. So my testicles are safe.
1: Okay.
0: And pristine.
1: If I found something else to bet on, would you bet a testicle?
0: Well, we're running a sports bet account now.
1: Look, we need the ratings, Brendan.
0: Oh, no, we don't need the ratings. We're doing very well.
1: We can donate it to the 10th caller through.
0: Well, they're not doing much these days. Not the 10th caller through, my testicle. Anyway, you finished now?
1: Oh, okay. It's been a bit disappointing.
0: A bit disappointed.
1: I was hoping we'll have to send back this guillotine to Officeworks.
0: Right. Well, you're going to.
1: And I bought some sanitizer. All right. Well, coming up next.
0: You had a night at the theatre.
1: I had a fabulous night at the theatre last night. I'll tell you about it next.
0: It's Jonesy and Amanda driving you home for Jam Nation.
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1: Hello there. It's Jonesy and Amanda across Australia driving you home this Thursday afternoon.
2: There's a period of history that I just love, and it's the Tudors. I've become obsessed. I've read so much about this period because it's so interesting with Henry VIII, etc. And it's not just the drama of his many wives. It's also the constitutionally it was so important. It was the Church of England breaking away from the Pope.
1: Yep.
2: For the nefarious reasons of Henry VIII.
1: Because he wanted to be divorced.
2: He wanted to be divorced.
1: And that, I guess, helped King Charles, didn't it, down the track?
2: Well, this is the thing. I often find it interesting when people like Meghan Markle or even Diana and Catherine, when regular people join the royal family, I just find it fascinating because the royal family is a confluence of the sliding doors of history that have led this particular faction to be the rulers now. And the people that jump into this flowing river with them to become part of history. I just find that fascinating. What do you know of the wives of Henry VIII?
1: There was a few that got their heads lopped off.
2: Yeah.
1: There was one that survived.
2: There's one at the very end who survived.
1: One got put in a dungeon.
2: I think a lot of them got put in a dungeon. He was first of all married to Catherine of Aragon. She was from Spain. And she was married to his brother very quickly, very briefly. Arthur, the brother, died. So then she marries Henry, and they have quite a happy marriage from what you hear, but she couldn't give him a son. She had a daughter. And then he eyes young Anne Boleyn in court, not court as in, you know, court, but in the royal court, eyes her off, and he wants to be free to marry her, and he knows the Pope won't allow it. So Cromwell finds the way to legally start a new religion, free him so he can marry Anne Boleyn. She has a daughter. She has Elizabeth I, who ends up being one of the most important monarchs, which is so extraordinary considering Henry was so disparaging of having a daughter. Then he decides he's eyeing off other women at this point. He hasn't had a son. He gets frustrated. She becomes a bit of an uppity kind of partner to him in a way he doesn't like, so she loses her head. He then marries Jane Seymour. She dies pretty much in childbirth. She has a son, but he dies when he's only 13 or something like that, but she dies not long after he's born. So then the Anne of Cleves is a really interesting story. Anne of Cleves is, he finds her in Germany. He asks his people to go and find me a wife in Europe.
1: Right.
2: And there's a portrait that's sent back that's painted. Here she is. Doesn't she look good? And when she finally turns up, he doesn't think that she matches the portrait. He's not happy.
1: Like now with the filters.
2: It is, that's right. So he puts her in exile, but she gets a castle to live in, so she's not killed at least. Then he has Catherine Howard. He accuses her of infidelity and playing around, and she loses her head. And the final one is Catherine Parr. He dies while he's still married to her. So they're the stories. And pretty much that's all we know. We know the headlines about these women. I went to see a show last night, a musical called Six, and it is incredible. It is about the women, the wives of Henry VIII, but it's told as if they're kind of Spice Girls. They're all on stage, these six women. The show goes for 90 minutes and it's a non-stop rock concert. It is an absolutely incredible night. I could watch this show absolutely every night. I really, really loved it. Here's a snippet of the opening song. History.

0: good. It is so good.
1: And history and song.
0: History and song. And a few people have said, I wish we learnt this at school. What a great way to teach history. But it's quite poignant too, these personal stories of these women who've been relegated to a line in history here or there. Mm-hmm. Like no one knows the wives of the previous king or the king that came after him.
1: Yep.
0: They're just known for their beheadings, really. It's the drama of the moment. But they were real women with real stories. And this is a great way to see their stories.
1: And it's so good these days aren't as brutal. And the misogyny doesn't exist still.
0: We don't have misogyny anymore.
1: Like the musical. What will the musical in 300 years be?
0: Well, this is on at the Theatre Royal in Sydney. It's already been in Melbourne and it's on its way to Brisbane after it's been here. If you get a chance, I've seen this before. It is one of the best nights you'll have.
1: How many roughs out of five would
0: I
1: you
0: give it? I give it six heads out of six.
1: Coming up, the tribal drama's going to beat. This is a great story about a grandpa that's on the way and local news happening now. It's Jonesy and Amanda driving you home for Jam Nation.
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0: That's 3BA.
1: Sometimes all it takes is one song, one moment, one person who believes in you. 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
8: 3BA weather.
9: Fine and mostly sunny today. The high chance of showers though this evening, a top of 22, getting down to 9 this morning. Saturday, cloudy, shower at 2, 17 the high, down to 10 overnight. Mostly sunny Sunday, chance of a shower at 2 in the evening, a top of 19. Monday, cloudy, the very high chance of showers, and a top of 17.
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13: Amanda. Hello, Wiggles.
12: Jonesy, yeah, personal friend.
11: Bit of a time. Jonesy and Amanda.
12: Miss Keller.
13: Amanda.
14: Hello, Wiggles.
12: Jonesy.

0: that was when the fire brigade responded to a call because someone said there's a big fire in our neighbourhood.
1: Yep.
0: The fire brigade went there, observed it, and it was a cloud.
1: Yep, the fire brigade was called out.
0: And that was a news story.
1: That was County Cork.
0: That was a news story.
1: So if you have anything, and local news has just come to my attention from Logan. Gem Y Rye, have you got the appropriate intro for that?
2: Yeah, is this Logan home or Logan?
1: No, just Logan.
0: Okay. In Queensland.
1: Logan in Queensland.
0: All right.
1: Got some good local news. Also coming up, the Tribal Drummers beat for this before and it's always paid dividends, my crazy grandpa.
0: Or grandma. Women can be crazy too, Brendan.
1: They can. They can.
0: Go figure.
1: It's Jonesy and Amanda driving you home for Jam Nation.
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4: 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When it comes to the greatest music, we means

0: Hello there. It's Jonesy and Amanda driving you home this Thursday afternoon. We get a lot of local news here. There's a lot of news going on in the world. You might have seen it on your algorithm, on your phone. And there's some stories that we kind of miss from time to time.
1: Sometimes it's the smaller, quirkier stories that we shouldn't miss.
0: Exactly. And that's why we like to pincer it down with local news. And today's story comes from Logan in Brisbane. Local news happening now in Logan.
2: Days of our lives trying to survive here. Logan City, state of mind.
0: Locally. Shout out to Logan City, state of mind as well from Easy Company.
1: Is that what that song is?
0: Yeah.
1: It's a rapper called Easy Company.
0: No,
1: is it?
0: The group is called Easy Company.
1: And is it an E and a Z? Because I can't imagine it'd be normal spelling.
0: No, they've just spelled it normally.
1: Wow.
0: I know.
1: Old school.
0: A rap group after your own heart. A 13-year-old Logan boy has been suspended for running an ad hoc takeaway shop from an air fryer hidden in his school locker.
1: Really?
0: He launched his $6 tempura Dino nuggets and chips deal to help classmates struggling with the cost of living, drawing customers away from the tuck shop. The tuck shop's similar product, by the way.
1: How much would that cost?
0: Priced at $9.50.
1: Right.
0: And they didn't supply free tomato sauce. This kid is a true patriot.
1: So he put an air fryer
0: in his locker. With
1: no, he should be rewarded.
0: I don't know if food, health, and safety would like that.
1: Oh yeah.
0: You know, there's no refrigeration.
1: No, I'm looking at the pictures.
0: He's got the air fryer up the top, and down the bottom he's got a large bottle of tomato sauce and some beer battered fries, it would seem, and nuggets.
1: No, none of them are being refrigerated. That does make me anxious.
0: It does a little bit. In a statement, the school said it could sell unhealthy food only through the canteen.
1: Have you seen what's in a finger bun?
0: Local news happening now in Logan.
2: Days of our lives trying to survive here. Logan City, state of mind.
0: Locally. And if you have any local news, please tell us, jonesyandamanda.com.au. In the meantime, my crazy grandpa.
1: Or grandma, Brendan, please. Women can be crazy too.
0: It's Jonesy and Amanda driving you home for Jam Nation.
3: Ballarat 3.

0: Hello there, it's Jonesy and Amanda driving you home this Thursday, the 15th of October. Grandparents.
1: Grandparents. The media would have us believe, and all those wonderful Hallmark kind of card arrangements, that they're soft and cuddly and fuzzy and open their arms and you run in, Grandpa, Grandma.
0: I think they're a bit like that.
1: Well, yes, of course, a lot of them are, but not all of them.
0: Some now that I've become a grandparent.
1: And are you that person? And do you have a name like Me More and Bum Nuts?
0: No, I'm just Australian, so we don't have any sort of
1: don't you? What
0: name.
1: Are you called? Brendan.
0: Well, I don't know yet because he can't speak.
1: Well, at the same time, they'll say, here comes Grandpa.
0: Yeah, here comes Grandpa. I don't mind Grandpa.
1: It's very old school, isn't it?
0: Helen, she gets called Nanny. And I do get envious because the little fella, he just loves his nanny. Mm. And instantly, and her little face and his face, it's really, it's a nice thing.
1: That's lovely.
0: It's a nice thing.
1: But there are some grandparents who are a bit unusual. I have a friend whose grandfather was a doctor, and he was a diet doctor. This is years ago, but not particularly a scrupulous one. And he would sell diet pills that were pretty much just speed. So yeah. My friend and his brother would come home from school every day. They'd be watching Cartoon Connection on the television and they'd make the tablets. They'd be scooping it in his bowl, putting the tablets together for Grandpa.
0: Making the go pills.
1: That's nice, isn't it?
0: My grandfather, the late, great Fred Jones, he was a real
1: character.
0: Didn't
1: he take you ferreting?
0: Where he used to take us, get rabbiting with the ferrets. He used to work in an abattoir. We used to watch him work, cutting sheep's throats. He'd take us fishing by the river. And he had this big old Falcon station wagon and he'd sit by the river and I'd say, hey, Granddad, can I drive your car? I was 10. It was an automatic car. And he said, no worries, mate. Just make sure everyone's safe.
1: He'd
0: be sitting there fishing by the river and then I'd drive on the mud bank with all the kids. And there was about, eight kids packed into the old Falcon. And I remember driving around and one day I got a bit, showy with the accelerator.
1: I can imagine.
0: And I've hooked it and done a bit of a mini donut. And the tailgate.
1: Near the river.
0: Yeah, just on the big mud flats. And the tailgate's fallen down, and my sister, who was 3, has fallen out onto the mud.
1: Wow.
0: And then Granddad, I remember Granddad saying, right, okay, let's clean your sister up, mate.
1: Let's not tell anyone.
0: I can't believe that.
1: No.
0: Like my grandson is coming up too. It just seems.
1: He's living in a world of nerth. He's in bubble wrap.
0: But she fell out of the back of a Falcon.
1: Driven by a 10-year-old.
0: Yeah. And she blop onto the mud. And Granddad just wiping her down, getting all the mud off.
1: Wow. I laughed at this story this man told about his grandmother.
2: Do you ever think you had a strange childhood? Just know that my grandmother would make me and my siblings play a game called Coffin Candy, and it was where we had to read the obituaries out of the newspapers out loud to her because she couldn't read. And if someone she didn't like had died, she gave us candy. They went in the coffin, we got candy. She was a terrible woman. Really, I would not recommend playing this game.
1: They went in the coffin and we got candy.
0: Remember Ben, our mate Ben? His nana used to give him a hand drag of a cigarette when he was 7.
1: Yeah, and he'd go around and he was allowed to smoke the cigarette butts left in her ashtray.
0: He was 7.
1: Yeah. Look, let's do this. The tribal drum is going to beat for my crazy grandparents.
3: Yeah. I'm tired of this, Grandpa.
4: That's too damn bad. You keep digging.
1: Give us a call.
0: It's Jonesy and Amanda driving you home for Jam Nation.
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14: 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So stop me up and watch me go. Too fun to turn off.
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5: Ballarat's 3BA. When it comes to the greatest music, we mean songs like this.

0: Hello there, it's Jonesy and Amanda driving you home. The tribal drummer's beating my crazy grandparents.
1: I'm tired of this, Grandpa.
2: That's too damn bad! You keep digging!
0: That is so me.
3: That's right. That would be you.
0: That is so me.
3: That would be you.
0: Donna has joined us.
3: Hello, Donna.
4: Hi, guys. How are you?
0: Very well.
3: Who are you talking about, your grandpa or your grandma?
4: My grandma. My grandma used to love to have a scotch on ice, and when she'd finished drinking the scotch, she would let me suck all the ice.
3: Oh, wow. How old were you?
4: Oh, I would have been like 5 or 6.
0: Oh, yeah, right.
4: And also, if they were over for dinner and there was like wine on the table, we always got a shot glass of whatever was on the table.
0: There you go.
3: That's hilarious.
0: And did you ask for it or did they just offer it to you?
4: No, no. Yeah. No, my grandmother's theory was if you give them a taste when they're little, they won't steal it or drink when they're older. And I've never been a big drinker. So.
0: Oh, really?
3: I can imagine.
4: Yeah, when I turned 18, I never like binged like everybody else because I thought, oh, yeah, I've already tasted that.
3: Yeah. I've had whiskey since I was 5.
0: Yeah, but most people I've seen that's just the floodgates.
3: And yeah.
0: It's just...
3: But also the taste of whiskey, I don't think I can tolerate it now, let alone a little 5-year-old sucking on the ice cubes.
0: And like when I was a kid and I had my first beer, it tasted dreadful.
3: Yeah.
0: Now the
3: luckily
0: kids,
3: you push through.
0: Yeah, but now we live in a world of fruity beer. So
3: make
0: I've had to
3: too easy on them.
0: I've had to put up with dreadful beer, which I love, and then you go and pay $15 for a fruity XPA beer.
3: You sound like an old coot, Brendan.
0: Thank you, Donna. Lisa has joined us.
3: Hi, Lisa. Who are you talking? Who are you dobbing in today?
5: My dad. He taught my older boy to kill trapdoor spiders by pouring petrol down there and lighting it.
3: Oh, no. Oh.
5: Yeah, he was about 8 or 9 when Dad did that to him. So. Oh.
3: Was he traumatised or did he enjoy it?
5: No, he thought it was funny, but when I went home to hubby, he was not very impressed.
0: No.
5: So.
0: And the trapdoor spider.
3: And it set things on fire. Oh, Grandpa, stop
0: Grandpa.
3: It. Stop it.
0: It's Jonesy and Amanda driving you home for Jam Nation.
6: 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Oh, to Duran Duran. Juices.

0: if you love the 80s as much as we do, then tease up the hair and crank up the volume and relive the decade that got it right. 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

0: Hello there. It's Jonesy Demander driving you home. The tribal drama is beating on the strength of this story that we had earlier in the show.
1: Do you ever think you had a strange childhood? Just know that my grandmother would make me and my siblings play a game called Coffin Candy, and it was where we had to read the obituaries out of the newspapers out loud to her because she couldn't read. And if someone she didn't like had died, she gave us candy. They went in the coffin, we got candy. She was a terrible woman. Really, I would not recommend playing this game.
0: Grandparents, eh?
2: Grandparents. So the tribal drum is beating for my crazy grandparents.
3: I'm tired of this, Grandpa.
4: That's too damn bad. You keep digging.
0: Robin has joined us.
2: Hi, Robin. Are we talking about your grandma or your grandpa?
5: Actually, my dad, for my kids. When my kids were younger, he had a rotten tooth, so he pulled them out. He pulled the tooth out with pliers, stuck it on this blackened manky tooth, stuck it on a stick, and chased the grandkids around with it.
2: That would be horrific.
0: There would have had to be some chant that went with it as well, surely, Robin.
5: Oh, my God. Well, my mum wasn't very impressed, and funnily enough, the stick and the tooth disappeared after a while. But, like, my nephews and my son thought it was just wonderful, but my daughter was quite freaked out.
2: Oh, I bet.
0: A rank tooth on a stick.
2: You said it disappeared after a while, so it wasn't just once.
0: So use this regularly.
2: Oh, wow.
5: Yeah, he went to get the stick one day, and, you know, we had some nephews and nieces over, and he went to get the stick and couldn't find it. Oh. Mum just had a pleased smile on her face.
2: Yeah. Wow.
0: That was his go-to material.
2: Thank you, Robin.
0: Anna has joined
2: us. Hello, Anna. Who are we talking about?
6: Hi, good afternoon. My grandfather, probably in the, you know, around 1980, they had a couple of aviaries, the Lodge and Kitingle, and it attracted mice. So my grandfather would pour petrol down the holes in the floor of the aviaries and make me stomp on all of the baby mice that ran out of the holes.
2: No.
6: I had to kill them. Yeah, so that's pretty crazy.
0: Yeah, the fact that you laugh, Anna, after this, Anna, shows that you haven't suffered any trauma.
2: But did you feel traumatized at the time?
6: At the time, yes. It didn't go down well with my parents, well, my mum.
2: No. But, what'd you do at grandpa's?
6: Yes, and I was only about 10, so that was it was awful. I'm laughing now of the absurdity, but it was quite awful.
2: These days, kids go to grandma's, they sit on an iPad. You know, look what you had to do. Dreadful.
0: Thanks, Anna.
2: Thank you.
0: Joanne has joined us.
2: Joanne, was it your grandma or your grandpa?
7: Well, it was actually my parents as grandparents. I had to do nursing shifts, so I left my daughter with them on a Saturday. They used to drink out of long neck bottles, beer bottles.
0: Yep.
7: Anyway, they would get my daughter Katie to take them around the side of the house ready for them to be picked up. I arrived home that afternoon, still in my nursing uniform, and my daughter's legs were going out from under her, and I panicked, of course, and I thought, oh my God, she's had a stroke or something, so I've thrown her in the car with me, still in my uniform, back to the hospital where I worked. Eventually she fell asleep, they did all these tests, and next thing this team come around of doctors, and I don't know who they were, and they said, can you please explain why your daughter's has a very high alcohol level in her blood. She was drunk. She was necking the bottles around the corner that they were making her put around there.
2: She had to take the empties around, but she was sort of drinking the
0: last remains.
7: Yeah. So my father found them all, you know, just all disheveled all over the ground, and that's when we realised what she'd done.
2: Oh, wow. Imagine you in your nurse's uniform explaining why your young daughter was drunk.
7: Same hospital.
2: Oh, no. Joanne, at least you can laugh about it.
0: Oh, and your daughter's feasting on the King Browns. Matter of fact, I got it now.
2: You do too.
0: Thank you for all your calls. Coming up, we've got Instagram on the line. If you would like to play, jonesydemander.com.au, also AA Chattery. This is something that you and I had a good chat about tonight.
2: Yeah, are we seeing the end of the dining table, and what does it mean?
0: It's Jonesy Demander driving you home for Jam Nation.
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3: 3BA weather.
4: Fine and mostly sunny today. The high chance of showers, though, this evening, a top of 22, getting down to 9 this morning. Saturday, cloudy, shower at 2, 17, the high down to 10 overnight. Mostly sunny Sunday, chance of a shower at 2 in the evening, a top of 19. Monday, cloudy, the very high chance of showers, and a top of 17.
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9: 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Bad, bad Amanda.
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6: And the virile Jonesy.
11: What a creep.
12: I've heard them describe him as a drunken idiot.
13: Stay in school and learn school.
14: Yeah, okay.
15: Out of the way,
14: Toby.
16: Jonesy and Amanda, those are names that you would never forget.
17: It's showtime!
18: You never really imagine what you'll be like as a grandparent, and then all of a sudden you become one.
19: Are you a good grandparent? I think you are.
18: I don't know you.
19: Are you one of those, g'day, mate? You're not a softie, I imagine. G'day, mate. You want to hold a hammer?
18: No, well, he's too young at this stage. And I've got the little twinnies coming along as well, so I'm going to be, next year, I'll be grandparent central.
19: Yeah.
18: But I don't want to be one of those old guys, you know, that still ride motorbikes and stuff like that. And I was talking to a young fella, and he said, oh, yeah, I can't get a motorbike because I've got kids. And I said, mate, I've got grandkids.
19: Mm. So meaning you're not going to change?
18: I'm not.
19: No, but no one's asking changing. You to change. Grandparents come in all shapes and sizes.
18: Yeah, yeah, of
19: and
18: course.
19: And they're not always the cute, cuddly ones, as we've just been hearing. We just opened our phones to stories of your, you know, terrifying grandparents.
18: What about Robin?
19: Robin. Oh, we're still laughing at Robin.
18: Robin takes the cake.
20: Actually, my dad, when my kids were younger, he had a rotten tooth. He pulled the tooth out with pliers, this blackened manky tooth, stuck it on a stick and chased the grandkids around with it.
18: There's a degree of ingenuity there. The stick would be thin enough to have the tooth, so I'm imagining he used electrical tape to secure the tooth. Or maybe some sort of glue.
19: But I liked how she said then he went back to look for it one other time and it wasn't there, meaning it often came out for a bit of a run.
18: Grandpa's manky tooth. Good on you, Robin.
19: Well, coming up next, AA Chattery drops today, the podcast I do with my friend Anita McGregor, and we're discussing the demise of the dining table and the implications of that.
18: Also, Instagram, if you would like to play, jonesyandamanda.com.au. It's Jonesy and Amanda driving you home for Jam Nation.
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0: Hello, it's Jonesy Demander driving you home. Thursday. Thursday's a great day. It's Friday Junior. Maybe you'd have a cheeky little drink at work if you wanted.
1: You are.
0: Well, put on your blabber mouth. When I say cheeky little drink at work.
1: I can smell it from here.
0: Okay. Maybe another great thing is Double A Chattery drops today.
1: It does.
0: This is the podcast, not a side hustle. I feel it's main hustle that you do with your friend, forensic psychologist Anita McGregor.
1: Today we're talking about a social media story I read about the death of the dining table and the implications of that. It says here, the most social object ever invented, which has done more for human connection than any other surface, is under threat because of the digital age. It has survived wars. It has survived regime changes all over the world, different living styles, different
0: TV.
1: Habits. Well, it survived TV, but screens are in the process of killing the dining table. Whether it's families that sit down and on their phone or they're all watching a collective television, but the stats are quite alarming. The history of the dining table I find fascinating. So the term bed and board comes from the fact that initially there were no dining tables at all. The rich families or the royalty, for example, would have trestle tables set up for dinner, like a wedding, and the nobles would sit on that. And then that would be dismantled at the end of the event and the room had returned to what it had been before.
0: And that would be every night.
1: Every night.
0: Wow.
1: But bed and board meant the board was literally a slab of wood you would put on your lap that you were served a meal upon. And even now, my mum used to nag me about not putting my elbows on the table. Do you know why that is from? Putting your elbows on the table was a sign that, well, you weren't allowed to because you'd upend the board that was on your lap. And that made you seem to be low class because it meant you didn't have a table.
0: Okay.
1: And so eventually tables came into families' homes, into rich families' homes. It'd be private dining rooms. Even when we grew up, remember, did you have a separate room that had a dining table that no one ever went into?
0: Yeah.
1: And we don't have those in our homes really anymore. We don't have the space for it.
0: No.
1: But the problem also is, and part of this was when COVID came along, but just how families are changing and mum's working and everyone's busy. The table often now is a desk for the kids to do their homework, for parents to work maybe. It's where laundry gets folded. It's really hard to take all of that off to have a family dinner.
0: Yeah.
1: And parents are getting home. Everyone's tired. Everyone's cranky. A lot of people I see on social media, I'm fascinated by this, say, watch us get ready for our dinner. They'll cook a meal and then this big, enormous sofa has replaced the table.
0: Oh.
1: They sit and eat on their laps on this enormous sofa.
0: I don't like eating on my lap.
1: I don't like eating on my lap either. But the implications of what we're losing by not having a table, and if you're lucky enough to sit down with your kids and have conversations, the implications of this are quite big. I'll just give you some of the stats on this. Where have I buried them here? Talk amongst yourself, Brendan.
0: Okay. I remember many years ago, we've always eaten at the table, and my eldest son...
1: Your family now or when you grew up?
0: No, my family now.
1: Yeah.
0: And one of my son's mates came round and I said, what are you doing for dinner? And he said, mum's probably already had dinner and dad's probably going to have dinner at work. I said, and he goes, what do you guys sit down for dinner? I went, yeah. And I said, do you want to stay for dinner? I'm just making barbecue food. And he went, yeah, okay. So I made him a little steak and chips and salad and all that sort of stuff. And he sat there and he's eating with us and he said, do you do this? And he goes, I haven't done this in my life.
1: What? Yeah, not every
0: in his life.
1: Not every family does. It's interesting, isn't it?
0: I said, you've never sat with your family, even in Christmas Day? He goes, no, we don't do that. It was
1: really?
0: So weird.
1: Well, they did a study that said that more frequent family meals were associated with protection against poorer diets, against risk behaviour, and mental health and well-being problems. And poorer academic outcomes were among children and adolescents who weren't sitting down with their families. Because it's a stress-free time, hopefully. And not every family can achieve this. But the knock-on effect of this is eating mindfully. And Anita said some interesting things about this.
2: So I think when you're together eating, that it can be mindful. It can be where you're engaging with each other, that there's relationship that's happening.
1: And mindful eating is good because you are connecting to other people. It's a good decision because of the way you're digesting your food, but also the conversations you're having?
2: Oh, absolutely. I think we've all been in that situation when we've not been mindful and we like we're looking and all of a sudden our lunch is gone or our dinner is gone and we have no idea where,
1: no.
2: Did I eat that? Did I enjoy it? Did I even taste it? And I think that, again, for mental health, but also just for healthy eating, being aware is really helpful.
1: So in the ideal world, we'd all sit down with families, have no phones, no television on, and we'd have a conversation. I know that that's not the way many, many families operate, but it is an ideal situation. But for the first time in human history, they're saying the table is disappearing.
0: Yeah. Well, the TV's disappearing. There was, in the old days, you didn't have the TV with the sound on. Now you've got the TV on. Now you can have the TV on. You watch an Ally on A Current Affair while you eat your dinner.
1: While you're
0: as long as you don't have a phone.
1: While you're looking at your phone.
0: Well, but, no phone.
1: No, but you shouldn't have any of that. Because it's all about the conversation. It's about asking everyone around the table, how you're going, how you're feeling. There are tangible improvements in your life if you can do that.
0: Mm.
1: But as you say, not every family can.
0: That's, I think, well, Double A Chattery drops today. Check it out, doublechattery.com.au. I think this might be a subject for jam etiquette.
1: Oh, okay. We'll get to that next.
0: It's Jonesy and Amanda driving you home for Jam Nation.
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0: Hello there, it's Jonesy the Amanda driving you home. Usually we go down to the Jonesy the Amanda Arms for the pub test, but no, this is more of an etiquette thing, a jam etiquette thing.
1: We're discussing...
0: Must keep up appearances.
1: We're discussing the etiquette of eating at the dining table for your dinner. When my kids were little, and is there a cuter sight than a freshly washed child in flannelette pyjamas with their hair combed back, sitting at their little table eating their dinner? It was, I loved those years. But the kids used to eat at a little table, and then I decided we're all going to eat together. And I looked at my nice dining chairs that were made out of a certain fabric, and I
0: said, whalebone.
1: Get rid of those because we're going to go cheap leatherette, and the kids can smear their fingers all over it, and let's start eating as a family. And even when the kids don't live at home, but when they come over for dinner, they get the placemats. We sit in the same place as we've always sat, because the ritual of it, is very reassuring for us all.
0: Yeah, I like that, because the baby seats now, they don't have the high chair anymore. You got a chair that goes on the table, have you seen that?
1: Yeah, that's right. I'll have the white wine,
0: And they sit there like Lord Muck, looking down at you, the hoi polloi, as you tuck into your three-piece feet.
1: But as we've been saying, the nature of the table is shifting, and the table, by and large, is disappearing, because the dining table is now maybe an office, is maybe part of the laundry, is where kids do their homework. Do you eat at the table, and do you all eat at the same time? With shifting schedules in your family and kids coming in from sport, do you all eat at the same time?
0: Do you remember in The Passion of the Christ, Jesus invents the table as we know it? Do you remember that scene?
1: No, I never saw that film.
0: So there's Jesus.
1: Tell me how it ends.
0: He makes the table, and his mum, Mary, because he sits down at the table and said, and she goes, what do you do with that? He goes, well, people will eat at it. She said, it will never work. It's the one joke in The Passion of the Christ.
1: Well, Anita was thrilled because she says in Star Wars or Star Trek, they all eat around a table. So in the future, the tables come back.
0: I think the table's good. It's always been a big part of my life. I don't think there's any problem with it. But with jam etiquette, how does it work for you?
1: How does it work?
0: There's no judgment here.
1: Everyone's lives are different. How do you make it work? Do you eat around a table or does that not work for you?
0: Or do you eat straight out of the Domino's box on your lap?
1: Oh, that sounds good too.
0: It's Jonesy and Amanda driving you home for Jam Nation.
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0: Strike a pose for 10 questions, 60 seconds on the clock. You can pass if you don't know an answer. We'll come back to that question if time permits. Get all the questions right, $1,000.
4: Haven't done this for a while. 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
0: No pressure, Sally.
4: Hi, Sally.
5: Woohoo! Hello, how are you going?
0: Great.
4: Hey, well, it hasn't gone off for a while. We'd like it to be you. How do you feel about that?
5: Look, I'd want to say I'm really confident, but I'm not.
0: Oh, Sally. Come on.
4: Sally.
0: Come on. Maybe we should just have a bit of small talk. What's going on in your world? Everything okay?
5: Yeah, everything's fine. Mum of four, work, busy, life, kids, you know.
0: Good.
5: All the fun stuff. Yep.
4: Yeah, all the busy stuff. That does make up your life, and it is the fun stuff.
0: But right
4: I miss
0: now,
4: all
0: Sally,
4: that.
0: You have to clear your head.
4: Clear your head, Sally. It's only think about yourself and these questions. We've got 10 of them. We're going to, if you're not sure, say pass, because we're going to always come back if there's time, okay?
5: Yep.
4: Sally, good luck, because here we go. Question number one. And a Kubra is a style of what?
5: Pass.
4: Question two. Who sings Since You've Been Gone?
5: Kelly Clarkson.
4: Question three. Lipton is a brand of what?
5: Tea.
4: Question four. Who was the villain in Peter Pan?
5: Captain Hook.
4: Question five. Who is Eva Mendes married to?
5: Or pass.
4: Question six. Which chess piece is a horse's head?
5: The second one from the side.
4: What's the piece called?
5: Pardon?
4: What's the piece called?
5: A knight.
4: Question seven. A podiatrist specialises in what?
5: Feet.
4: Question eight. Miranda Kerr grew up in which Australian state?
5: Brisbane. I had no idea.
4: Yeah. So, no, it's not Queensland. It's New South Wales.
0: Gunnedah. Oh,
4: no. She's from Gunnedah. And Eva Mendes is married to Ryan Gosling.
5: Oh, bummer.
4: And would you have known this if you sort of your brain was functioning right at the beginning? You really picked up.
5: No.
4: And a Kubra hat is a style of what? And a Kubra, sorry, is a style of hat. I've just given you the answer in the question.
0: Did you not know that,
4: and
0: Sally?
4: And a Kubra is a hat. It's like an Australian hat that you wear with a dryer bone.
5: Oh, right. Yeah, no, good
4: night. Well, Sally, thank you for playing.
0: Welcome to country,
5: that's
0: Sally.
5: Okay.
0: Well.
4: Thanks, Sally.
0: See, there's stuff you know and then some people
4: you
0: don't know.
4: And coming up next, we're intrigued to know a question of jam etiquette, as we call it. Do you eat around the dining table? Do you all eat a meal together? How does it work in your house?
0: That's coming up. It's Jonesy and Amanda driving you home for Jam Nation.
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0: Hello there, it's Jonesy and Amanda driving you home. Double A Chattery, the podcast you do with your forensic psychologist friend Anita McGregor, drops today. Something you were talking about, the end of the dining table.
1: Yeah, and not just the physical table, but the rituals that go with having a family shared meal. It's hard for some families. I absolutely get why the face of the family is changing and so is the house. But do you still sit down and have dinner at your table? There are so many knock-on effects, mental health effects, better academic outcomes for your kids, better dietary habits if you all sit down and mindfully share that time together. But it's not that easy in a modern life.
0: It's not that easy. And we all can't be like Brad Pitt in Ocean's 11 just standing up eating all the time.
1: I don't want to be that. I like to sit with some lumbar support, as you know, Brendan. I don't like to eat on my lap. I like sitting at a table.
0: You don't like food courts?
1: No, the seats are, I just don't feel comfortable.
0: You don't like sitting on a stool?
1: No, that's quite true. But we thought we'd put it to you.
0: This is jam etiquette stuff. That's jam etiquette.
1: Sitting at the dining table to eat together. Is this how it works in your house?
0: How does it work?
2: We've always done meals together. We wait till everyone's got their meal to eat at restaurants. Dinner time is that one time when we can all connect and model and teach the kids about table manners.
3: Well, we have 11 kids and 7 of them are still home. 4 of them have moved out. But religiously, every night, we set the table. The younger kids do the placemats, then some of the other kids do the cutlery, and then we sit regardless of what they're doing, gaming, whatever, homework, everything stops. We sit as a family and eat dinner.
4: My kids are grown up now, but when they were younger, we used to sit around the dinner table at least 3 or 4 nights a week. They'd come home from school. What did you do today? Nothing. What did you learn? Nothing. Who did you play with? Nobody. But by the time dinner time came around, they were actually ready to talk. They were ready to download about their day.
5: We sit down at the dinner table. I've got 3 boys. They're now in their 20s. The eldest one often brings all his friends round on a Friday evening to sit around and have dinner with us because it's an odd thing for them to do.
6: TV is off. If we're at the dinner table, no phones, no magazines, no nothing. We go out to dinner to a restaurant. No phones on the table. All the grandkids, no phones. Simple rule.
7: Oh, it's great. I love the dining room table. We sit down, we eat at the dining room table every night. We set the table, we prepare a meal, and we sit there and we converse. I just love it.
1: It's a very nice ritual, isn't it?
0: Who's reading a magazine at the table?
1: Well, you never know.
0: You know, what have you got there? A new idea.
1: Maybe doing the crossword in the new idea.
0: Excuse me. Big and bouncy.
1: But it just shows you how important that table still is to so many families.
0: True dat.
8: Righto, you two. That's enough.
1: Well, tomorrow is Friday. Therefore, the Friday Feels Sessions is back.
0: Gabriella Chilmi.
1: Yeah.
0: If I say that name, what does that say to you?
1: Nothing sweet about me. She sings it better than I do. It might surprise you to hear.
0: Looking forward to catching up with Gab. Also, Instagram makes its return, the Fast Five and all the other fruits of the Jonesy and Amanda pie.
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8: I'm not having a repeat of my last business trip. 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

0: Sunday, sunny and 23 for Monday. It's currently 8 degrees across Ballarat.
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Remember when Madonna ruled the charts? Kylie was just starting out, and every Friday night had a killer soundtrack. It was the decade of big hair and even bigger hits from Bon Jovi. Oh, to Duran Duran.

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8: Good morning, a great start on the roads around town. There's no delays or collisions for your Friday. As we run into Melbourne, you're flying through Warren Heap to Balan on the Western Freeway. Once you do get through to Lakes Road, there are delays to Hopkins Road. The Deer Park Bypass is slowing citybound approaching Robinson's Road, and the Ring Road is still nice and clear this morning. This weekend, a provincial home living. 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
9: G'day, it's Tom Parry with your local news first. One of Delacombe's busiest roads will be upgraded by Ballarat Council. The city has confirmed works are getting underway in November on a 425-metre stretch of Whitelaw Avenue at a cost of just over $1 million. Volunteers at Grampians Health are being recognised for their care and dedication, with members of the Hospital Elder Life Program, or HELP, recently earning recognition at the Victorian Public Healthcare Awards. The team makes sure older patients feel at ease during their hospital stay. And in sport, we've got the third round of the Men's Premier competition happening tomorrow in the Ballarat Cricket Association. Napoleon's Sebastopol heads down the freeway for a one-day clash against Dali. This comes after the Griffins last weekend had a surprise win against Ballarat Redan. That's the latest in your local news.
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11: I'm Phoebe Humphrey. Donald Trump says the execution of the Fort Hood gunman won't be live-streamed, but he'll still face the firing squad as planned. Nidal Hassan is the former soldier who opened fire, killing 13 people at the Army base back in 2009. The US president says he still believes broadcasting his death would act as a deterrent. The US president says he still believes broadcasting his death would

0: still, so I haven't given up hope.
1: And a New South Wales woman has become an overnight multi-millionaire after taking out last night's entire $100 million Powerball jackpot. She now shares the title of Australia's third biggest lottery winner ever.
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1: In sport, a thrilling start to the Rugby League World Cup with Australia coming from behind to beat New Zealand in front of a sellout crowd in Sydney. The Kangaroos scoring two tries in the final 12 minutes to secure a 24-22 victory. Skipper Isaiah Yeo telling Seven, despite trailing for much of the game, they remained resilient.
3: Obviously, scored a couple of tries of intercepts, which probably helped steady us a little bit. But then, yeah, I just thought we were able to sort of grind our way back into it in that second half.
1: And round 10 of the AFLW begins tonight with Melbourne taking on Richmond. That's the latest news in sport.
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7: Fine, partly cloudy today. Winds north to nor'easterly, a top of 20. Sunny and 22 tomorrow, down to 8 overnight. Sunny and 22 for Sunday, and a sunny day Monday with a top of 23. It's currently 9 degrees, feels like 5 on the streets of our town, Ballarat.
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0: before our time. 3BA 102.3, David Bowie, Let's Dance. Why would you not? Because thank God it's Friday. Yep, here we are, Friday, the 16th day of October. We are over halfway through the month. It's 10 past six, and I'm here and you're there. And the reason that I'm here and you're there is that we didn't win $100 million in Powerball last night.
1: How's this? Waking up this morning, $100 million richer. I can't repeat word for word what she told Lotto, her initial reaction. A little too coarse for breakfast television, but words to the effect of, I am in complete and utter shock. That is the reality this morning for that lady from the Northern Rivers in Ballina.
0: Yeah, Northern Rivers in Ballina, celebrating $100 million. No effing way! You're effing joking, aren't you? They've been the words coming out of her mouth after Lotto tells her there's $100 million coming your way. She'd be doing the neutron.

0: Ballarat Tongue, 3BA 102.3, the Totally 80s Friday edition of the Big Show for Metrol. 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Doing the Neutron Dance with the Pointer Sisters, 14 past 6. I did have a ticket in Powerball last night, got zip, but the strange thing is occurring at the moment because I went to check my ticket when I got in this morning, and there's a privacy thing coming up for the lot. And I tried the lot on Safari as well, and it's, I don't know, maybe it's coming up for you. Are you having privacy issues getting onto the lot to either check your tickets or buy more? If you haven't checked it, take a look. Let me know if you've got the same privacy setting coming up, blocking you from getting into that particular website. It's 15 past 6. Name that song on the way. Celebration book, $200 secret sound. Brett Mack is in. Rocktober continues. Your Rocktober songs today. With a rebel yell, she cried, mom, mom, mom. Billy Idol on the way, as well as this one. When you hear either of those songs in full, be caller number 6 on 5332 1023 to get yourself into the running to be at the Red Hot Summer Tour November 7, headlined by Australian Crawl. Tickets still available, by the way. RedHotSummerTour.com.au. You could win them off us as a part of Rocktober. So make sure you're listening out for those songs. And, yep, we do have another double pass to give away this morning. We'll do that when we catch up with Brett Mack just after 8.30. The Friday Funny's in for Happy Horse Produce on Latrobe Street. So is Jaden Forster, our Big Show entertainment reporter, just after 7.30. There's a lot to clear off the Big Show brekkie plate for this Friday, the 16th day of October.
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0: Kids in the Kitchen out of 83. Change in mood, the big show with PT, 22 past 6. 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Hey, let's get into the Friday edition of Name That Song. And today we get to award perhaps you the $50 Friday free fuel voucher. 5332 1023, go to it. You don't need any more than that, surely. 5332 1023. Name the song. You're in this morning's draw. No one's got the theme. Perhaps you will this morning. You might work it out. You might get clever and get the Cheshire Cat grin.
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0: Oh, plenty of early birds with the clever clogs on, although the clogs don't have to be that clever today. Greg, Trevor, Chris, Craig, Kelly, Robin, Dave, Tracy and Stephen, well done to you guys on getting yourself onto the winners and grinners list. Play the game again just after 7, unveil the song, unveil the theme and we'll award the $50 Friday free fuel voucher. Thanks to us and the team at Ballarat Trailers and Tow Bars. We've got your traffic update at 6:30, followed by Tom's local news first to get us there. Toto. Totally 80s edition of the show. This is Hold the Line at 3BA. Good morning.

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1: A nice run on the roads this morning. There's no delays or breakdowns around town. As for your run into Melbourne, you're looking good on the Western Freeway through Warren Heap to Blant. Once you do get through to Leakes Road, there are delays to Hopkins Road. The Deer Park Bypass is slowing at Robinson's Road and the Ring Road's banked up to the Westgate. It's M Day at Mazda this Saturday. For one day only, get an unmissable deal, like your first three scheduled services free across all models in stock, including EV. That's the latest through BA Traffic.
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2: G'day, it's Tom Parry with your local news first. More strike action is ahead at Ballarat Base, with public hospital doctors set to walk off the job next Wednesday. This comes after union members voted to reject the latest pay offer from the Victorian government. The statewide stop work action will last 12 hours but won't impact emergency departments or intensive care units. A number of Ballarat drawcards have been named as finalists in the 2026 Victorian Tourism Awards, including the Ballarat Wildlife Park, Ballarat Marathon, and the city's Visitor Information Centre. They're among 95 nominees across 32 categories, with the winners to be announced at a gala ceremony next month in Melbourne. And the Special Olympics will be in the region today for the final leg of the Law Enforcement Torch Run. It's getting underway at the Queen Alexandra Bandstand on Sturt Street from 2 p.m. before winding its way to Bridge Mall. That's the latest in your local news.
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3: I'm Phoebe Humphrey. Donald Trump has ruled out the live streaming of the execution of the gunman who shot dead 13 soldiers at America's Fort Hood Army base in 2009. The US president says Nidal Hassan will still face a firing squad. A warning to travellers heading through Sydney Airport today. You'll need to allow plenty of extra time as hundreds of security screening workers walk off the job during 2 4-hour strikes. The Transport Workers Union says it's part of their fight for better job security and more full-time roles. Carnival will cut its Australian fleet from 4 ships to just 2, with the company blaming high operating costs and uncertainty about future cruise regulations. The move will see Carnival Adventure and Carnival Luminosa leave the local market in 2028. And fans have lined the streets to see Harry and Meghan in their first public appearance since their return to the UK. The couple returned to Nottingham in honour of the first time they stepped out together for an official engagement back in 2017.
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3: In sport, plenty of injuries out of last night's thrilling start to the Rugby League's World Cup, with Australia outlasting the Kiwis 24-22. Mitchell Moses' night ended early when he hurt his calf. While for New Zealand, it's feared that Kalyn Ponga has suffered a broken arm. Aussie fullback Reece Walsh has told Seven it was a night he'll never forget.
4: It's a really special one. It's, you know, awesome way to start off your 2026 World Cup. It was awesome game to be a part of.
3: And the A-League season officially kicks off tonight with Sydney FC taking on the Wanderers. That's the latest news and sport.
0: Ballarat Airport Shuttle Bus, departing Ballarat up to 11 times a day, 7 days a week. They'll transport you to and from Melbourne Airport. 3BA weather.
5: Fine, partly cloudy today, 20 the high. The weekend is going to be beautiful. Sunny and 22 for both Saturday and Sunday. For Monday, sunny and 23. It's currently 10 degrees. Feels like 6 at Brown Hill.
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0: 3BA. And your first Rocktober track nice and early this morning. Hello, Tanya. Good morning.
1: Good morning.
0: Hey, how are you?
1: Yeah, good, thank you.
0: Fantastic. You are caller number 6, which means you're one step closer to scoring tickets to the Red Hot Summer Tour.
1: Oh, my God, I'm so excited.
0: Oh, my God. Hey, stand by your phones just after 8:30 this morning because we're calling back another winner of a double pass to the Red Hot Summer Tour. And then, of course, you're also in the running for the VIP Red Hot Summer Tour experience. Have you heard what that involves?
1: No, I haven't.
0: Well, express entry into the show for two people. You'll be shown to the Rock Bar personally by yours truly. So you'll be sitting in the VIP area. You get two complimentary drinks each. You both get a full Red Hot Summer Tour merchandise pack, plus VIP backstage tour and on-stage tour as well. How's that sound?
1: That sounds absolutely awesome.
0: Hey, fingers crossed, Tan. Yeah. Stand by your phone after 8:30 this morning. If you're already in, you're still in the running. You stay in the running for the whole of Rocktober. It is that simple. All right, once you're in, you're in. You can't be tossed out. Our next Rocktober track coming up. Remember, yes, owner of a lonely heart. And if you call a number 6 when you hear that in full, you'll be in the running to be at the Red Hot Summer Tour presented by 3BA Vic Park, November 7. Here are the Bronski Band.

0: No, Denise. You're nowhere close. You're so cold to the theme of Name That Song. It's not funny. Bronski Beat, hit that perfect beat. It's 17 away from 7. If you're headed to Sydney or perhaps coming back from Sydney, you're going up there, doing a day's work, coming back later tonight, you might be in for a little bit of a delay. There's some strike action going on at Sydney Airport.
1: We are at the Qantas domestic terminal here at the moment. You can see the security line behind me is already quite long for this time of the morning, and that is because people have been told to get here early. We can see there are lots of extra staff here this morning as well. They're already setting extra bollards up in anticipation of much longer than normal queues. As we said, it is going to get underway very soon. There's going to be 2 4-hour stoppages today. The first is from 6 a.m. to 10 a.m. this morning. The second will be this afternoon from 5 p.m. to 9 p.m. So two of the busiest times of the day for our travellers. This is going to be across both terminals, both domestic terminals here and also the international terminal as well. Now, this is all over pay, over rostering, over conditions. Now, I do have a statement I can read you. This has been put out by Richard Olson, the Transport Workers Union New South Wales State Secretary. It says, Sydney Airport has spent years smashing their conditions and keeping contracts in limbo so it can fatten its bottom line. If they don't stand up for these basic rights, we'll continue to see service standards decline for passengers. The airport, though, has been very quick to point out that the enterprise bargaining negotiations are taking place between Certis employees and the TWU, and that Sydney Airport is not a party to those negotiations. But nonetheless, we are expecting to see some of the staff at these gates here behind us walk off the job at 6 o'clock, and that will be an absolute nightmare for travellers.
0: Yeah, for sure. It's 15 away from 7, audio on 9. It's the Totally 80s edition of The Big Show with the Eurythmics on the way shortly. 80s.

0: 60s and 70s tracks that stand the test of time. Ballarat's 3BA. 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

0: Tone, 3BA 102.3, the Eurythmics. Would I lie to you? 8 away from 7 News Half Hour. Well, finally, Donald Trump has done something for the decency of humanity. He has pulled the plug on live screening the execution of an ex-army psychiatrist who killed 13 people. But the execution by firing squad will still go ahead.
1: As soon as that announcement happened, there was such immediate pushback. The public sentiment was deeply against this. And even within the Trump administration, there was big doubts as to whether or not this could happen. He had Vice President J.D. Vance saying that he wasn't going to be watching this. And then today, 1 week on, Donald Trump doing a backflip and saying this isn't going to be streamed at all. This is the case of an ex-army psychiatrist who killed 13 people on a Texas Army base in 2009. He had been sentenced to death with the firing squad. And the US Defense Secretary said that would be public today. Donald Trump taking to Truth Social to make this about face, conceding a live stream isn't what people want. He wrote, "I think streaming the execution for all to see might have been a strong deterrent for the world to witness how America deals with terrorists and scum like Hassan, but many very good and well-meaning people would rather not watch him die through streaming or any other visual device." The US President going on to say that even though that stream has been cancelled, the execution itself will be going ahead. That is slated down for the beginning of December. And Donald Trump says that any immediate family of the victims who were involved in this shooting will be welcome to come and watch that execution. But Jane, certainly a big turnaround and a big public defiance of one of his cabinet members just 1 week on from Pete Hegseth making that announcement today. Donald Trump scrapping those plans of a live stream.
0: Audio on 9. We'll get to the latest in national news following Tom's local news first at 7. Weather today, fine, partly cloudy, top of 20.
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1: Still looking good around town for your Friday. No delays or breakdowns. You'll run into Melbourne. You're flying through Warren Hill to Blaine on the Western Freeway. At Hopkins Road, you will hit a bit of congestion. The Deer Park Bypass is slowing approaching Robinson's Road, and the Ring Road is starting to build through to the Westgate. 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That's the latest 3BA traffic.
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2: G'day, it's Tom Parry with your local news. Fixes to Ballarat's streets are likely to continue increasing in cost and place further financial pressures on the city. Councillor Jim Rinaldi has told us the cost of road maintenance is constantly rising for various reasons, including
3: construction material costs increases, labour shortages and wage growth, stricter safety and compliance requirements, utility relocation and service upgrades.
2: Drivers heading from Ballarat to Geelong may have disrupted mobile phone service from this Sunday. Telstra will be upgrading the tower, which serves the Meredith area, for 5 days, with the site to be switched off. Works were set to start on Wednesday, but according to the telco, were pushed back due to reasons outside its control. And in sport, tomorrow sees round 3 being played in Ballarat Cricket's men's premier competition. Among the games is a clash between the Two Swords and Golden Point in Alfredton. That's the latest in your local news.
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4: I'm Phoebe Humphrey. The opposition isn't backing down on its criticism of Labor's digital duty of care bill. The legislation was put before Parliament yesterday and is aimed at protecting us from online harm. However, Shadow Communications Minister Sarah Henderson has told News 24 some of the last minute changes don't make any sense.
5: The bill recognises that pornography is harmful to children, but one of the bits of content that's exempt from the bill is material that's classified, including pornography. This is a dog's breakfast.
4: The Navy is now inspecting every bathroom in its fleet after a hidden camera was reportedly found in the women's showers. The recording device was found on the HMAS Liyuan. Military police are now speaking to a person of interest. And it's back to work today for the rest of us who didn't scoop last night's Powerball. A New South Wales woman has taken out the entire $100 million prize. She's now the winner of the third biggest lottery jackpot in Australian history.
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4: In sport, Australia's Rugby League World Cup campaign is off to a good start with a come-from-behind 24-22 win over the Kiwis. However, the win has come at a cost, with Mitch Moses suffering a calf injury, while for New Zealand, Kalen Ponga Payne is off to a good start with a come-from-behind 24-22 win over the Kiwis. However, the win has come at a cost, with Mitch Moses suffering a calf injury.

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3: 3BA weather.
4: Fine, partly cloudy, 20 the high today. Sunny and 22 across both Saturday and Sunday. And for Monday, sunny and 23. It's currently 10 degrees. Feels like 5 in Sebastopol.
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0: 3BA's Let's Go Local for Sinclair Meats, your local farmer, butcher and supplier. 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
1: Modern to Ned and the crew on Latrobe Street. Let's go local and head out to Miner's Rest tomorrow. Big event happening. So if you're at Miner's Rest Way and you're seeing extra

0: traffic around the area, then here comes the reason why. And to let us know a bit more about it from the Committee for Miners Rest, Dave Harris is on the go. Dave, morning to you, mate.
1: Morning, PT. How are you going?
0: Very, very well. Nice to have you on the show. I spoke about this earlier in the week, but thought we'd give it another pump up because everyone loves a good garage sale. How many years has the Miners Rest garage sale been going, Dave?
1: Yeah, so this is just our third year, PT, but we're pretty excited. We've got over 60 houses out here in Miners Rest all having their garage sales on Saturday, and we're doing a heap of work with the local Richie's IGA out here at Miners Rest. So they're running a community activity centre at the IGA as well. So we've got face painting for the kids. We've got Mrs. Brown Bakes out there with all her sweet treats and cookies. We've got a really great local business, Smoke on the Weir, who do some lovely cooked meats, but also coffees on the day. If you want to grab a coffee about 7 a.m, they'll be open. And there's going to be heaps and heaps of bargains, plus some pretty cool activities for kids to collect stamps and get some really good prizes.
0: That sounds like a whole heap of fun, mate. What time does it start? What time does it run till?
1: So we've asked all the garage holders to sort of open about 8 a.m. through to 2 p.m. So they'll be, very keen to see people come out to Miners Rest.
0: Absolutely. 68 registered, which is up on last year. I think 48, so you're 20 more. Plenty to go and see and do around the Miners Rest area.
1: That's it. And we've also got some store holders out at the Miners Rest Hall. And if you jump on our Facebook page, so the Committee for Miners Rest Facebook page, you'll be able to find a link to our map. So we've got an online Google map. So you can just enter all those addresses into your GPS and wham, you'll be there bargain hunting before you know it.
0: All right. So Committee for Miners Rest Facebook page to get that map. And I believe I was messaging with Naomi and she said there's still a couple of tables available free to set up at the hall.
1: That's right, yep. So if you reach out via our Facebook page too, you might be able to find yourself a spot there to sell any stuff that you need.
0: All right. Committee for Miners Rest Facebook page, mate, is going to be massive. And here's hoping this continues to build year on year because it's a great initiative. So well done to you, Naomi, and all the team on the Committee for Miners Rest on getting it together, mate.
1: Thank you. Thanks, PT.
0: That's a pleasure. If you've, like Dave, want to come and join us on the show, even if you don't, just send me the details of what's going on in your part of our community. It's free of charge. 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
0: Just had a call from Trev. Hey, PT, was Slade's Run Runaway the song that we're listening out for October? No, Trev, no. That's the one you're listening out for. That, if you're the right caller number 6 when I play it in full, that'll get you into the running to be at the Red Hot Summer Tour. Speaking of music, let's wrap up Name That Song for the week. There it is. 5332 1023. Name the song you're into this morning's draw for the $50 Friday free fuel voucher. And if you get the theme, which no one has yet, for being clever, you get the Cheshire Cat grin. Go to it.
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0: For Ballarat Trailers and Tow Bars, we are adding Big Kev, Jenny, Sandy, Emma, Jeff and Glenn to the Winners of Grinners list. Here we go. Van Halen from 84. This is Jump, 16 past 7 at 3BA. Good morning, legends.

0: Ballarat's own 3BA 102.3, wrapping up Name That Song, Van Halen and Jump. And no one got the theme this week, so we only needed one word, but in my mind, it's a heavy use. Songs that feature a heavy use of keyboards. Monday, Depeche Mode. Tuesday, Girls Just Want to Have Fun. Wednesday, Take On Me. Yesterday, yeah, The Walk of Life. Lots of keyboard in that one. And today, there we go. In case you were wondering what the theme was, you're probably going, oh, of course, of course. All right, one thing left to do. Hey, DJ, spin that wheel. Lucky caller number 27 today, Sam Porcinides. Well done to you, Sam. You are the recipient of the $50 Friday free fuel voucher, courtesy of us and the team at Ballarat Trailers and Tow Bars. You've got your text message already, Sam. You should have anyway. 21 past 7, PT and the Big Show with Name That Song. Back next week, and next week's songs will include a theme, perhaps a little bit easier than this week's. We'll see how you go next week. Hey, 3BA's Halloween map is live at 3ba.com.au. We are a couple of weeks from Halloween, and if you'd like to be a part of it, you'll be decorating your home, of course. 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Coming up after 7:30, Jaden's in with the Big Show Entertainment Report. And yep, we're going to talk Powderfinger, that brouhaha between A Store in Brooklyn and Kelly Clarkson, plus Powderfinger. 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
6: Joining me today is Jake. There's plenty happening at Harvey Norman Ballarat right now, including the renovations.
7: There certainly is, Crystal. The renovations are progressing really well, and we're starting to see some exciting changes take shape. Our restroom facilities are currently being completely transformed and are now moving into the fit-out stage, so they're temporarily closed while those works continue.
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1: Still looking great for your Friday on the roads around town. There's no pranks or hold-ups. You're running to Melbourne. The Western Freeway is looking good until about Leakes Road. The Deer Park Bypass is slowing at Robinson's Road, and it's a slow run on the Ring Road. To get you from back home to Port Melbourne, we're looking at an hour and 25 minutes. It's M-Day at Mazda this Saturday for one day only. 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That's the latest 3BA traffic.
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2: G'day, it's Tom Parry with your local news first. A significant milestone will be marked today as the concrete pour begins at Ballarat's new regional animal facility. The long-awaited $14.5 million shelter in Mitchell Park is now set to open late next year. Commitments from Victoria's Premier and opposition leader to remove cost barriers to abortion care are being welcomed by Women's Health Grampians. The Ballarat-based organisation says women throughout the state's west can face long appointment wait times, high costs and lengthy travel to access services. And we've got nearly 60 households taking part in tomorrow's Miners Rest townwide garage sale. An initiative of the Committee for Miners Rest, it's returning for a third year with bargain hunters able to visit sales from the overpass to the racecourse. A map of the households participating can be found on the committee's Facebook page. That's the latest in your local news.
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3: I'm Phoebe Humphrey. Donald Trump says the execution of Fort Hood gunman Nidal Hassan will proceed, but it will no longer be broadcast live. The US president still believes the execution would have acted as a deterrent, but accepts a lot of people don't want to watch him die. Expect delays if you're flying out of Sydney Airport today, as security workers at both the domestic and international terminals walk off the job. The planned strikes are part of a dispute over jobs and working hours. Green Senator Jordan Steele Jones is on leave from the party room after allegations of inappropriate comments towards women. Party members sent a letter to Leader David Shoebridge writing there had been multiple allegations against the WA senator between 2017 and 2025. Steele John has rejected the claims and it will now be referred to the WA Greens. And Carnival Cruises is halving its Australian fleet. The cruise line is pulling Carnival Adventure and Luminosa from 2028, the company blaming high operating costs and uncertainty.
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3: In sport, Australia has won the Rugby League World Cup opener, downing New Zealand in a come-from-behind win in Sydney. The Kangaroos scoring two tries in the last 12 minutes to run out 24-22 winners. And Cam Green has all but been ruled out of the second test against South Africa starting on Sunday due to a side strain. But coach Andrew McDonald says Josh Inglis could return to the side in a move that would see Matt Renshaw open the batting.
4: You know, you need specific orders at certain times, and this person's an opener, this person's a middle order player. I think we're more open-minded than that.
3: That's the latest news and sport.
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5: 3BA weather.
6: Fine, partly cloudy, 20 the high today. Sunny and 22 for both Saturday and Sunday. Sunny and 23 Monday. It's currently 11 degrees. Feels like 5 in Redan.
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2: Jaden, good morning and happy Friday to you, my friend.
3: Happy Friday to you, Pete. Good morning.
2: Let's start as we head to the UK. It's been a while coming, but comedian Russell Brand's sexual assault trial now underway.
3: It is indeed. In London, started Tuesday night. Our time continuing last night, of course, as is usual with these cases, beginning with the prosecution laying out their case. That was Wednesday, accusing the actor, comedian, now conservative commentator of being a calculated and cruel predator who used his fame to target women. The case here, it's involving six women, seven charges spanning a time period of around 10 years between 1999 and 2009, specifically three counts of rape, four counts of sexual assault, all of which Russell has pleaded not guilty to. As I said there, the trial started with the prosecution laying out their case, claiming that Russell had an uncontrollable appetite for sex and used these women merely for his own gratification. Last night, the first alleged victim took the stand to detail an alleged rape in a hotel room in 1999 during a political conference. And she told the court that he forced her to take half-naked pictures of himself and that during the alleged rape, she couldn't breathe and couldn't struggle. Under cross-examination from Russell's defence team, she firmly rejected their suggestions that the encounter was consensual, saying very firmly, no, that she did not want him to kiss her. That there, that's a matter of the matter of it being consensual. That's something that Russell has been very adamant about from the moment these allegations came to light, that he's been very adamant insisting that every single encounter was 100% consensual. So, of course, as always, there is a legal process that needs to play out. That's expected to run for about 6 weeks or so. We won't cover it every single week, but we'll watch with interest anything of noteworthy that comes out over the course of that time. We'll touch on it if and when it's appropriate to do so on radio.
2: All righty. Jaden, there's a brouhaha in Brooklyn between a Brooklyn gift shop and singer Kelly Clarkson.
3: Hasn't this got way out of hand? I don't think I've heard so much said about a bird since Big Bird on Sesame Street, to be honest with you. It is out of control, this story, quite frankly. It's one that needs to be resolved, I think, rather soon, or sooner rather than later, for everybody's sake, particularly when the store owner says that he's getting death threats and the store is getting death threats. That's something that you need to be taken seriously. So I don't know why you are going out there and continuing to poke the bear in media interviews, but nonetheless, that's what he's doing. Essentially, long story short, it all revolves around this animatronic robot puppet bird. Kelly Clarkson wanted to buy it. She claims that the store said that she was too poor to be able to afford to buy it, the $15,000 price tag that was hanging on it. The store says that that was to have a replica made and that the bird is in fact not for sale. Interestingly, now the owner is saying the price has been hiked to $15 million. So he's going to look very foolish if someone does come in with 15 million big ones and wants to actually buy it. He might have another scandal on his hands there. But yeah, basically it needs to be resolved. Kelly's reputation is now starting to take a hammering because she's not calling off her fans who are going ballistic at this shop. And like I say, he's just continuing to poke the bear, arguing who is in the right and who is in the wrong. You're not going to win when you are going up against an army of fans like Kelly Clarkson has, and more so, more reason to nip it in the bud given the safety and security aspect that is currently at play, apparently. So yeah, it just needs to be resolved, like I say, sooner rather than later for everybody's sake, I think.
2: Yeah, he's not going to get the better of this one, that is for sure. To wrap it up, Powderfinger tickets went on sale and they're selling like hotcakes, Jaden Forster.
3: Absolutely. Last week we sat here talking about an announcement potentially being made. Well, we did get an announcement last Friday. That was an announcement that there would be an announcement. The announcement came, of course, on Monday, date October next year. And yeah, selling like hotcakes. I guess, you know, you think that they might sell really well when you put these tickets out there for sale, but it's kind of one of the great unknowns until it actually does, in fact, end up happening. It is very much happening. I guess, you know, they haven't done a lot for a long time and they were a very successful and popular band, so I guess it's to be expected. But yes, pre-sales only at this particular point in time. There's another one starting today at 11 a.m. That's for Live Nation members, general public on Monday. But yeah, very, very clear that there's a good appetite out there for tickets. I guess another good thing is, no matter what, when you do go to buy a ticket, if you are so inclined, the price you see when you actually go to buy it is the price that you will be paying, because the Powderfinger Boys have elected not to do that dynamic pricing thing that I can't stand and think is highly wrong. So good on them for doing that. If you are trying to get tickets today or over the course of the next few days, good luck.
2: Yeah, good luck indeed. They're going to sell out everywhere. Jayden Forster, always great to catch up with the Big Show Entertainment Report. Have a good weekend. We'll catch you next Friday.
3: 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Thank you.
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2: Mrs. Doubtfire, the musical, opens next month at the Princess Theatre in Melbourne. 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
2: Got a couple in the celebration book if you want to add to it. 5332-1023. We're about to open her up at 14 to 8. We're 4 minutes away from it. From Spandau Ballet, Gary Kemp is 67 today. Congrats, Gazza. Let's celebrate his birthday with this Spandau Ballet classic from 1983. Wouldn't it be nice to find some gold?

0: edition of the Celebration Book for Auntie Jacks. Whatever you're celebrating, make it a night out at AJ's on Mare Street across from the Civic Hall, 10 to 8. And locally, none today, but tomorrow, Simon Forbes is turning 56. Happy birthday to the bloke who makes everyone in the Forbes family laugh. He's a bit of a prankster, but everyone loves a good laugh, don't they? From your sister Ebony and all the Forbes family, enjoy your 56th birthday tomorrow, Simon. Well done to Simone Matthews, whom earlier this week turned 56. Simone, you're the recipient of the celebration voucher, the celebratory voucher from us here at 3BA and, of course, the team at Auntie Jack's. It was on this day in 1923 the self-winding watch was born. In 1966, the Monkees recorded their hit, I'm a Believer. And in 1979, Mother Teresa won the Nobel Peace Prize. To the celebrity birthday list, Geelong and North Melbourne great Doug Wade is 85 from Shawshank Redemption and many others. Tim Robbins is 68. From Blue Heelers, Martin Sachs is 67. From the Red Hot Chili Peppers, Flea turned 64. South African cricketer Jacques Kallis is 51. John Mayer's 49. Yep, you should treat it like that too. Casey Stoner's 41. Charles Leclerc, Formula One driver, 29. And tennis great Naomi Osaka is also 29. And if you're celebrating anything at all, happy celebration day to you. News at 8, then we're playing this secret sound. Got a jackpot of $200 up for grabs. And still to come, your second Rocktober track of the morning that could see you into the running to be at the Red Hot Summer Tour. What are you listening out for? When you hear that track sometime between 8 and 9 this morning in full, be caller number 6 on 5332 1023, and you'll be in the running to be at the Red Hot Summer Tour presented by 3BA, November 7 at Vic Park. Good luck.
1: Remember when Madonna ruled the charts? 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It was the decade of big hair and even bigger hits, from Bon Jovi to Duran Duran.

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1: Having a look around town this morning, you're flying around with no delays or breakdowns around town. You'll run into Melbourne, you're looking good through Warren Hebb to Belen on the Western Freeway. Once you do get to Leakes Road, there are delays to Hopkins Road. The Deer Park bypass is nice and smooth, but the Ring Road is banked up to the Westgate. 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
2: G'day, it's Tom Parry with your local news first. Frustration over 16 months of failed negotiations has led public hospital doctors to call a statewide 12-hour strike. Ballarat based is among the hospitals set to be affected when the work stoppage begins at 7 a.m. on Wednesday. But we've been assured emergency departments and intensive care units will be exempt from the industrial action. A number of Ballarat's tourist draw cards are vying for glory in the 2026 Victorian Tourism Awards, including our Wildlife Park, Ballarat Marathon and the Visitor Information Centre. The winners are being announced at a gala ceremony next month. And in sport, we've got the third round of the Men's Premier competition happening tomorrow in Ballarat Cricket. The game to watch is at Russell Square and sees East Ballarat hosting Wenderee, which currently sits on top of the ladder. That's the latest in your local news.
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3: I'm Phoebe Humphrey. The Deputy Liberal Leader claims the government's proposed private health insurance changes are ripping money away from pensioners. Labor has reintroduced a bill to scrap private health insurance rebates for over 65s to direct the savings to aged care. But Jane Hume has told Seven there are other places to find funding.
4: The National Housing Future Fund, which is, let's face it, not building the houses we need. There are so many places you can find money, you can find savings. Why would you rip it away from pensioners? Why would you rip it away from old people?
3: Almost $36 million of taxpayer money has been clawed back from those trying to rort the welfare system. News Corp reports criminal and admin investigations at Services Australia have soared by 66%. The government agency received more than 83,000 fraud tip-offs last financial year. And someone in Australia is $100 million richer after being the sole winner of last night's Powerball. The New South Wales woman says she'll use it to clear her mortgage and help other members of her family.
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3: In sport, a thrilling start to the Rugby League World Cup with Australia coming from behind to beat New Zealand in front of a sellout crowd in Sydney. In sport, a thrilling start to the Rugby League World Cup with Australia coming from behind to beat New Zealand in front of a sellout crowd in Sydney.

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5: 3BA weather.
6: Fine, partly cloudy today, 20 the high. Sunny and 22 for both Saturday and Sunday. Monday, sunny and 23. It's currently 11 degrees. Feels like 5 at Mount Pleasant.
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2: Good morning. Happy Friday to you too.
1: Lovely to talk to you as always. Now, what are you
2: thinking, Shirley? Crashing shopping trolley.
1: So shopping trolley's crashing.
2: Yes.
1: Yeah. Oh, Shirley. I'm sorry, Shirley. No, not right.
2: That's okay.
1: Have a great weekend. 5332 1023 to play the Secret Sound. 3BA, good morning.
3: Hello.
1: Hi, what's your name?
3: Isla.
1: Isla, what school do you go to, Isla?
3: Grandma.
1: Well, you have a wonderful day at Grandma, okay, and have an even better weekend. Let's see if we can give you some spending money. $200 is up for grabs, Isla. What do you think?
3: I think drawing on a chalkboard.
1: Drawing on a chalkboard? Isla?
4: No!
1: No, I'm sorry. It's not right. But come back to us another time with another answer. Great to have you on the show. Thank you for the call. 3BA, hello.
5: Hi, Peter.
1: Hello, Glenda.
5: It looks like it's going to be not a bad day today.
1: It's looking pretty good, Glenda. All right, what do you think?
5: Not using an electric drill, are you?
1: Oh, Glenda, get out and enjoy some of the sunshine. Get yourself some vitamin D. And while you're doing that, think of another answer for the Secret Sound. Three down, three to come. 3BA's Secret Sound. Good morning. Hello.
6: Yeah, g'day, Peter.
1: Hi, Matthew. What do you think it is?
6: Well, my guess is on the Secret Sound. Came to say I've thought hard on this. Are you peeling sticky tape off wrapping paper?
1: Unfortunately, Matthew, not peeling sticky tape off wrapping paper. Nice try. But you'll need to come up with another thought. Thanks for the call. 5332 1023 3BA. Good morning.
7: Good morning.
1: Hi, what's your name?
7: Rhonda.
1: Rhonda, good to have you on the show. What are you thinking?
7: A recycle machine that you put the cans and bottles in.
1: Oh, yeah, yeah.
7: Thanks. Have a great weekend.
1: Hey, you too. Thank you, Rhonda. Thanks for the call. Final call of this morning for $200 in cash. 3BA, hello.
8: Good morning.
1: What's your name?
8: Liam.
1: Hello, Liam. What do you think the Secret Sound is?
8: Are you scraping a fork on a dinner plate?
1: Scraping a fork on a dinner plate? Liam?
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1: No cash for you, no cash for anyone this week. 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And don't forget, very soon, your Rocktober track, number two for this morning, to get you a little closer to the Red Hot Summer Tour, perhaps. 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

0: A mighty rock track indeed, yes, taking us back to 1983. The owner of a lonely heart, Rocktober track number two for this Friday morning. Hello, Rhonda, good morning.
1: Good morning.
0: Hi, how are you?
1: Great.
0: Hey, you've been lucky on the phones. You got through to have a crack at the secret sound, and now you're the correct caller to perhaps get yourself to the Red Hot Summer Tour. Well done, you.
1: That would be wonderful. I have never been, so that would be good.
0: Well, we'd love to have you there. November 7 at Victoria Park, presented by 3BA, Australian Crawl, Men at Work, Ala Hooper, Boom Crash Opera, Birds of Tokyo. Who am I missing here? Eskimo Joe? Oh, it's going to be a big day out. Hey, stand by your phones because, Rhonda, we're giving away another double pass after 8:30 this morning, all right? So make sure you've got your phone handy. And if you're already in, everyone stays in the draw for the whole month of October, and that includes the major prize draw for the VIP Red Hot Summer Tour experience, thanks to Sora Motors, Turret Cafe, and Talbot Swap with a Lot Swap Meet coming up in a couple of weeks at the Talbot Footy Ground. Another lucky double pass winner to the Red Hot Summer Tour. It could be you just after 8:30.
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1: Chris is in from Barry Plant Real Estate with the property of the week. Hello, Chris.
2: Hi, PT. 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
1: Having a look around town for your Friday, there's no collisions or pranks. You'll run into Melbourne, you're looking good on the Western Freeway. You will hit a bit of congestion at Lakes Road to Hopkins Road. The Deer Park Bypass is nice and smooth through to the Ring Road, which is banked up to the West Gate. To get you from back home into Port Melbourne, we're looking at an hour and 28 minutes. It's M-Day at Mazda this Saturday. 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That's the latest 3BA traffic.
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2: G'day, it's Tom Parry with your local news first. One of Delacombe's busiest roads will be upgraded by Ballarat Council. The city has confirmed works are getting underway in November on a 425-metre stretch of Whitelaw Avenue at a cost of just over $1 million. Volunteers at Grampians Health are being recognised for their care and dedication, with members of the Hospital Elder Life Program, or HELP, recently earning recognition at the Victorian Public Healthcare Awards. The team serves the role of making older patients feel at ease during their hospital stay. And the Special Olympics comes to Ballarat today for the final leg of the Law Enforcement Torch Run. It's getting underway at the Queen Alexandra Bandstand on Sturt Street from 2 p.m. before winding its way to Bridge Mall, while the games themselves take place next week in Melbourne. That's the latest in your local news.
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3: I'm Phoebe Humphrey. The Greens leader says an independent investigation will determine the fate of WA Senator Jordan Steele John, who stood down from the party room amid allegations of inappropriate behaviour towards women. The allegations have been made in a letter sent to David Shoebridge and date back to 2017. He's been asked on the ABC if the party had turned a blind eye to the behaviour.
4: I can only tell you that I knew nothing until assuming the leadership in these matters, and then I can be responsible for my actions and setting the direction that I think is appropriate.
3: Canberra has ordered an independent review of its aged care assessment tool after admitting the system hasn't always got its funding decisions right. It follows a wave of complaints from families, doctors and care providers who say the tool, dubbed RoboDebt 2.0, has underassessed a lot of patients. And it seems the cost of living crunch has a lot of Aussies spooked, with fewer of us taking part in this year's Halloween celebrations. However, the Australian Retail Council still expects more than $500 million to be spent on decorations, costumes and treats.
0: Metrol. 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
3: In sport, plenty of injuries out of last night's thrilling start to Rugby League's World Cup, with Australia outlasting the Kiwis 24 points to 22 in Sydney. Mitch Moses' night ended early when he hurt his calf, while for New Zealand it's feared that Kalen Ponga suffered a broken arm. Aussie fullback Rhys Walsh has told Seven it was a win he'll never forget.
5: It's a really special one. You know, awesome way to start off your 2026 World Cup. It was awesome game to be a part of.
3: That's the latest news and sport.
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6: Fine, partly cloudy, 20 the high today. Sunny and 22 for tomorrow, down to 8 overnight. Sunny and 22 Sunday. Sunny and 23 for Monday. It's currently 12 degrees. Feels like 6 on the streets of your town, Gordon.
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0: Ballarat Tone, 3BA 102.3, the big show for Metro, better service, better advice, better building solutions, and shot to the heart, Brett Max in, you give love a bad name. Hello,
1: that's,
0: Brett.
1: That's me, PT.
0: Is that you?
1: Morning to you.
0: You're the bloke the ladies love to love, though, aren't
1: well,
0: they?
1: Well, yeah, that's a bit of a problem then, isn't it?
0: Yeah, very much so. Yeah. Happy Friday to you.
1: Yeah, and what a beautiful morning it is.
0: It's a bloody lovely morning. The ride down would have been nice.
1: Yeah, it was very pleasant.
0: Do you got much coming up on the weekend?
1: Very little compared to you, PT.
0: Well, yes.
1: With a double dose of red hot summer touring.
0: It all begins. And believe it or not, I'm going to Queensland.
1: Yeah.
0: Where the temperatures are going to be cooler than what they are in Ballarat.
1: Is that right?
0: We're going to have 22 across the weekend.
1: Yeah.
0: Toowoomba, I think 17 with some rain.
1: Oh, really?
0: And 21 at Sandstone Point. So with also a possibility of a bit of precipitation. So perhaps we just should swap them over.
1: How bizarre.
0: And speaking of the Red Hot Summer Tour, we're about to call another winner of a double pass from Rocktober.
1: I like it when you do this.
0: So everyone, stand by your phones. We've got dial tone, Brett Mack. We have got tone. Is that what they say? Yes, we have. We've got tone.
1: Paul Multitask Taylor. Let him go.
0: Hopefully.
2: Record your name and
1: read. Oh, I hate this.
2: I'll see if this person is available.
0: Red Hot Summer Tour.
1: That should get their interest.
0: Surely.
1: Here we go.
2: Thanks.
1: Oh.
2: Please stay on the line.
1: Not exactly snappy, is it?
0: No. No, not exactly snappy at all.
1: Then you get these strange bells.
0: Is Apple AI? Is that what it is? AI checking on your caller ID and stuff?
1: Something like that.
0: Yeah. If you've got this, turn it off.
1: How do you turn it off?
0: I don't know.
1: How do you turn it on?
0: I think it just appeared without anyone's knowledge.
1: Right.
0: And no questions asked.
2: I'm sorry, this person is not available. If you would like to leave an additional message, please reply after the tone.
0: It's 3BA, PT and Brett. We just wanted to have a chat with you, Jody. So we're going to try you again. Could you answer your phone, please? There we go. I've hung up. We'll give her one more go.
1: Come on, Jody. Speak to us, Jody.
0: Speak to us, oh, shite lips. Was a very old saying. Yeah, okay, good. Now, she's upset the feng shui. And everyone else is going, oh, my name's not Jody, so I'm not winning.
1: You've upset so many people.
2: You record your
1: name. Oh, here we go again. No.
0: That's it. We're done. Jody, you're the Rocktober winner this week.
1: What an anticlimax.
0: You're lucky we're in good mood, so you're still getting the double pass of the Red Hot Summer Tour November 7 at Vic Park, presented by 3BA. And, of course, you're in the running for the upgrade as well. Everyone's in the draw for the VIP package.
1: Great.
0: How would you like this? Express entry for the two of you into the show.
1: I like the sound of that.
0: Well before anyone else gets in. You're going to be then taken by me to the Rock Bar, the VIP area. You'll grab a seat there. Your first two drinks each are on the house.
1: Sounds good.
0: Full Red Hot Summer Tour merchandise pack each, plus a VIP backstage and on-stage tour as well.
1: Yeah, that's the real special bit.
0: You tell me, now Miss Renee's calling from downstairs. What's the bet?
1: It's Jody calling back.
0: Oh, let's give it a go. Is that you, Jody?
3: Yes.
1: How come you decided to ignore PT, Jody?
3: I was just working and I've just been asked to answer the phone.
1: So it wasn't a personal thing?
3: No.
1: Oh,
0: thank God for that, because if it was, you wouldn't be getting anywhere close to being at the Red Hot Summer Tour. Jody, you've got a double pass to the Red Hot Summer Tour.
3: Thank you.
0: Well done. Plus, you're in the draw for the VIP pack as well. If you won the VIP package, which band would you like to stand on stage with, while they perform?
3: I'd be happy to stand with anybody, I think.
0: All right. Well.
3: Any band.
0: If you win, you can just stand with me.
1: there's a career highlight for you, Jody. Right there.
0: Jody, we've just sent you a text message. Well done. You have got yourself a double pass of the Red Hot Summer Tour. Well done.
3: Thank you very much.
0: We'll let you go back to work now. All right, have a good day. Jody's at work. No wonder she
1: called back.
0: She called back. No wonder she didn't answer the phone.
1: Yeah.
0: And we appreciate that some workplaces don't allow you to answer your personal phone.
1: There's a job to do.
0: Yes. Rocktober continues next week, Brett Mac. We've got another two double passes to give away.
1: Right.
0: And then on the Monday, before it rocks into town, we'll give away the VIP package, all right?
1: Great.
0: Fantastic. Everyone who's in already, you don't need to call through again. You stay in for the whole month. 17 to 9. Let's get to it. What's coming up in Ballarat today?
1: Well, we're talking Lanberis Reserve on the show today, PT. It's been the home of athletics in Ballarat since 1959. Mm. But this weekend, it is all over as all our athletes move to the bright blue track on Creswick Road there.
0: Yes.
1: So they've got a very special farewell event planned tomorrow. We'll have a chat to the chair of Athletics Ballarat, Matt Jenkins, to find out exactly what is going on. Paddington the musical on its way to Australia. We'll chat entertainment with Pete Ford. We're going to ask this question: what came next for Mao's Last Dancer? The great Lee Shwin Singh joins me on the show today. Of course, he's got a brand new book out called The Lucky Son. His story is just extraordinary. Going to find out how to get your sons off screens and into the great outdoors. We're going to chat to Andrew from Camp Wedgetail today. And being a Friday, it's the weekly wrap with Nick Beale. All the big stories you've probably already forgotten about, we'll unpack them again for you.
0: 16 to 9, Ballarat today at 10 this morning for Ryan's IGA and Open and Close Solutions. There you go, Brett, I did it for you.
1: Thank you very much.
0: You had your mouth open, ready to go.
1: I was ready to go for a change.
0: All you had to do was swallow air. For Happy Horse Produce on Latrobe Street.
4: It's PT's Friday Funny.
0: Not one, but two happy horses out the front, but only one boom tish today, Brett Mac.
1: Must be a big one.
0: I got pulled up by the police yesterday.
1: Did you?
0: Officer Brett.
1: Hello, hello, hello.
0: Found out very quickly PT is a bit of a smart ass.
1: Yes, I've known that for years.
0: Brett says, where do you live? With my parents. Brett says, where do your parents live? With me. Seeing where this is going, Brett says, where do all of you live? I said, together. Brett says, where's your house? I said, next to my neighbour's house.
1: You're going to the clink.
0: Where's your neighbour's house, says Brett. Well, Officer Brett, you won't believe me if I told you. And Brett's now well and truly pissed off. Tell me! And I go, next to my house. There you go, if you ever get pulled up by the cops. Yeah. And that string of questions comes out. You know how to answer them now, all right? Go on, make a police officer's day. For Happy Horse Produce on Latrobe Street, Friday Funny back again next week. Brett Mac, have a fabulous Friday.
1: Shall do, PT.
0: And an even better weekend.
1: That's the plan.
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9: 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Works will run from 6pm to 6am for around 1 week with partial road closures and detours in place. Please stay safe and allow extra travel time.
0: Mrs. Doubtfire the musical opens next month at the Princess Theatre in Melbourne. She's a line-dancing, football-kicking Scottish nanny that will have you in stitches. The much-loved Robin Williams film is now a big, feel-good comedy musical straight from the West End. It's hilarious. 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Performances premiere from November 25, and it's here all summer long. Don't miss the comedy hit of the year. Book today.
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0: The Cars at 3BA, Shake It Up, just about wraps up the Totally 80s Big Show for another week. 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And that is my lot. Back on Sunday for a couple of hours. Frank's in the chair Monday as I start Red Hot Summer Tour duty once again. And I'll be back on Tuesday for the rest of the week inside of the Big Show for Metrol. 8 away from 9, news at 9, then the 9 o'clock more music mix for the team at Aussie Drain Care. Till we talk next, be good, be kind, be you. Have a fabulous Friday and an even better weekend.
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1: It's been a great Friday morning on the roads around town. There's no hold-ups or pranks. You run into Melbourne, you're flying through Warren Heap to Bland on the Western Freeway. Once you do get through to Leakes Road, there are delays to Hopkins Road. The Deer Park Bypass is slowing at Robinson's Road and the Ring Road is banked up to the Westgate. Your local IGA is having a three-day sale right now till Sunday. Getting quick for Australian boned and rolled pork loin roast. 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
2: G'day, it's Tom Parry with your local news first. More strike action is ahead at Ballarat Base, with public hospital doctors set to walk off the job next Wednesday. This comes after union members voted to reject the latest pay offer from the Victorian government. The statewide stop work action will last 12 hours, but won't impact emergency departments or intensive care units. Drivers heading from Ballarat to Geelong may have disrupted mobile phone service from this Sunday. Telstra will be upgrading the tower which serves the Meredith area for 5 days, with the site to be switched off. Works were set to start on Wednesday, but according to the telco, were pushed back due to reasons outside its control. And in sport, round 3 will be played tomorrow in Ballarat Cricket's Men's Premier competition. Mount Clear heads down the freeway for a white ball clash against Bacchus Marsh, both sides coming off wins last week. That's the latest in your local news.
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3: I'm Phoebe Humphrey. The Health Minister says he reintroduced a private health insurance bill in the Parliament to have a debate. Labor is pushing to wind back private health insurance rebates for over 65s to fund aged care. Mark Butler has told Seven it had to be reintroduced after the Coalition and Crossbench scratched it from the notice paper earlier this week.
4: We had no ability to have a debate and no ability to consider amendments that Coalition or Green senators might want to put. Do they oppose the aged care investments we announced in the budget, or do they have alternative ways of funding it?
3: Allow plenty of time if you're heading to Sydney Airport today, with security staff staging 2 walkouts during the morning and evening peaks. The Transport Workers Union says the strikes are part of their push for more secure jobs and higher pay. And it's back to work today for the rest of us who didn't scoop last night's Powerball. A New South Wales woman has taken out the entire $100 million prize. She's now the winner of the third biggest lottery jackpot in Australian history.
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3: In sport, Australia's Rugby League World Cup campaign is off to a good start with a come-from-behind 24-22 point win over the Kiwis. However, the win has come at a cost, with Mitch Moses suffering a calf injury, while for New Zealand, Kalyn Ponga may have suffered a broken arm. Kangaroo skipper Isaiah Yeo telling Seven it was a great feeling in front of a sell-out Sydney crowd.
5: Look, it's what we want on this international stage. You want arenas and atmospheres like this, and credit to you, those are amazing.
3: And in NBL, the Bullets had a 10-point win over the Phoenix last night. That's the latest news and sport.
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1: On a warm summer's evening, on a train bound for nowhere, I met up with a gambler. 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

Ballarat's own 3BA 102.3, the late great Bonnie Tyler, holding out for a hero, Savage Garden, and truly, madly, deeply. Well, the AFL trade period is run, won and done. What did you miss? 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Here are the Animals Now as we continue to work our way through the 9 o'clock more music mix for Aussie Drain Care. They're the specialists in what you can't see. It's the House of the Rising Sun. There is.

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1: G'day, it's Tom Parry with your local news first. Fixes to Ballarat streets are likely to continue increasing in cost and place further financial pressures on the city. Councillor Jim Rinaldi has told us the amount needed for road maintenance is constantly rising for various reasons, including
2: construction material costs increases, labour shortages and wage growth, stricter safety and compliance requirements, utility relocation and service upgrades.
1: Commitments from Victoria's Premier and Opposition Leader to remove cost barriers to abortion care have been welcomed by Women's Health Grampians. The Ballarat-based organisation says women throughout the state's west can face long appointment wait times, high costs and lengthy travel to access services. And more than 60 households will take part in tomorrow's Miners Rest townwide garage sale. The initiative is returning for a third year, with bargain hunters able to visit sales from the overpass to the racecourse. That's the latest in your local news.
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3: I'm Phoebe Humphrey. The Coalition has accused Labor's Digital Duty of Care Bill of being censorship dressed up as care after it was introduced to Parliament yesterday. The bill forces social media platforms to protect Aussies from harmful content online, as well as give users the option to control their algorithm. But National Senate Leader Bridget McKenzie has told the ABC she has serious concerns.
4: It does look like censorship dressed up as care. We need to take very, very cautious steps, and the minister has given me no comfort.
3: Defence Industry Minister Pat Conroy says the Defence Force is grappling with a cultural issue around women after a recording device was found in the women's showers on a Navy ship. Military police say they are speaking with a person of interest.
5: This is obviously a cultural issue that we're grappling with and will continue to grapple with. They need to be treated with respect and dignity like all service personnel, and the culture has to change to accommodate that.
3: Four people have been arrested over a failed plot to bring 23 kilos of cocaine into Australia. Federal police and Chilean authorities uncovered alleged plans to import the drug by an organised crime network. Two 33-year-old men were arrested in a Botany Bay car park on Tuesday and later charged. Two people were also taken into custody in Chile. And the 2026 Australian Census has recorded the highest online completion rate ever. The first lot of data is tipped to drop in June.
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3: In sport, a thrilling start to the Rugby League World Cup, with Australia coming from behind to beat New Zealand in front of a sellout crowd in Sydney. The Kangaroos scoring two tries in the final 12 minutes to secure a 24-22 victory. Skipper Isaiah Yeo telling Seven, despite trailing for much of the game, they remained resilient.
6: Obviously, scored a couple of tries of intercepts, which probably helped steady us a little bit, but then, yeah, I just thought we were able to sort of grind our way back into it in that second half.
3: And Aussie Alex de Minaur has been knocked out of the Shanghai Masters, going down to world number one Alexander Zverev in straight sets overnight. That's the latest news and sport.
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10: 3BA weather. Lovely sunshine over our town this morning, although the wind packing a bit of a punch again today. We had a 50k gust not that long ago. The Bureau saying partly cloudy today, winds north to northeast to start with. They will become light. That is good news. A top of 20. The weekend looking delightful. Tomorrow down to 8, up to 22, mostly sunny. On Sunday, sunshine all the way and again 22. Then on weekend looking delightful. Tomorrow down to 8, up to 22, mostly sunny. On Sunday, sunshine all the way and again 22. Then on

0: more to tell when it comes to his tale. He's got a new book out called The Lucky Son. We'll have a chat to Lee after 11 o'clock today. We'll get you some tips on how to get your son off screens and into the great outdoors this January. The camp director of Camp Wedgetail is Andrew Gruntovs. We'll chat to him, the grunt they call him, next hour. Also this morning, Michael Carter returns. He's the treasurer, the money man from the Cavey Council of Victoria. Going to get some guinea pig fun facts. You heard correctly. Guinea pig fun facts today ahead of their mega show. It's coming to the Brown Hill Hall this Sunday. Paddington the Musical confirmed for Australia. We'll talk all things entertainment with Pete Ford. And being a Friday, we'll wrap the week with Nick Beale. All the big stories you've probably already forgotten about, including what sort of person steals stuff from a cemetery? Yep, charges have been laid after thefts out at Buninyong. Can you believe it? Up next, though, we'll reconnect with the chairman of the board from Athletics Ballarat. Matt Jenkins drops by to preview the weekend's farewell to Lamberis, the home of athletics here since 1959.
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0: wet. Well, not today. Sunshine's all around, actually. Beautiful looking morning over Ballarat. G'day from Brett Mack. This is 3BA's Ballarat Today. We're here thanks to Ryan's IGA and Open and Close Solutions. Big day coming up tomorrow at Lamberis.
1: Sport on 3BA's Ballarat Today.
0: Yeah, Lamberis Reserve has been used as an athletics facility in our town since 1959. But hey, things change, things move on. Let's find out exactly what is happening with the chair of Athletics Ballarat, Matt Jenkins. Matt, good morning to you.
2: Good morning, Brett. Thanks for having me.
0: It really is a special day for the athletics community tomorrow.
2: It is. It's mixed emotions, of course.
0: Yeah.
2: It's, as you say, 1959 since it was officially athletics track. It goes back further than that, where sport was held and athletics was held there. And so there'll be a tear in the eye for a lot of people around the memories that they've had that moving on. But with that comes the excitement of a new venue as well. So very mixed emotions tomorrow. But it'll be a historic day for. Mm. Athletics and sport in Ballarat.
0: Even though we talk about 1959, you've become a bit of a history nerd over the last X amount of weeks, Matt, and you and the board have done a lot of research, and you've come up with some great memorabilia too.
2: Yeah, we have. I can't take any of the credit for that. A lot of that goes to Ash Anderson, who's done a power of work in providing the history.
0: Good on you, Ash.
2: And checking in with some of our legends of the sport around the history back in the 60s, 70s and 50s, etc. And so we've got a whole of articles on display tomorrow and, some timeline of the track's evolution and some of the memorable moments across the track. And, it'll be wonderful to reminisce around the impact that it's had on the community and athletics as a whole.
0: It's an interesting site too, Matt, because it once was a mine, I understand, and that's where the name Lamberis actually comes from.
2: Yeah, that's right. It was the Lamberis No. 1 mine that was opened back in the 1800s, closed, I think, in the 1910s, and then converted into a recreation reserve for sport of all types. But it also spent a bit of time as the Chinese... The Chinese camp, the grounds carry deep cultural significance there.
0: Right.
2: And the exact site was the main Golden Point Chinese camp in the Goldfield era back in 1850s.
0: And, so. Of course, Monna's stomping ground, the great marathoner. He would have done a lap or two there.
2: I would suspect Monna's done a mini lap there. And, so it holds a number of records and a set a number of records, national and other, on that track. So, yeah, definitely Monna's had a strong place in our history and the history of the track. But it's not just Monna, obviously. There's a range of Olympians and world-class athletes that have come up there. I believe about 2003 there was a state league event where Kathy Freeman, a couple of years off her Olympic gold, came up and ran, and they had about 4,500 people there, the biggest, biggest sort of spectator event that I think that they think they might have had there, and came up with a couple of her camp and a few other Olympians on that weekend. And Catherine Mitchell, our own Catherine Mitchell, set a national record at the back in about 2012, I think. Ironically, that was an Olympic qualifier that she set there, but. Mm. Due to some of the world athletics regulations, it didn't count. So had to go and throw it again and get it again, which he did, of course.
0: Robbed.
2: Steve Hooker, the famous pole vaulter, Australian legend pole vaulter, jumped over 5.70 metres or 5.75, I think, up at the venue at a random day, which was his Olympic qualifying performance in front of about 15 people. No one knew he was coming. He just turned up, set an Olympic qualifier, and off he went. So, it's obviously, we've got some great local athletes in Monna and Collis Birmingham and nowadays Cooper and UL. And, so we're blessed, both local athletes and others that have come to our little town and created history on that track.
0: Reimagining the site, Matt, I know council went to the community recently for consultation on what the people would like to see there. Would you like to actually see it remain as an athletics track?
2: Yeah, I mean, we love the athletics. The more facilities or athletics around the city, the better. I think the findings of that aren't too far away. It was very strong from our athletics community that it would like to be remained in some type of capacity. I don't realistically think it'll be remaining as a full competition venue, but if there's the opportunity to remain it as some recreational running and you'd be able to still have a bit of an all-surface track to do some training on. That'd be wonderful.
0: Yeah, because is there often a squeeze when it comes to the athletics community and schools hiring the event, the venue, I should say, at Wenderee? Is it hard to get a booking? That's why having a second facility, even if it's non-competition, would be a plus?
2: Not so much from a bookings perspective, but definitely for the casual user and for a direct runner, it's great to have more space to train and things like that. I think, we think there's you want to maintain one venue properly and do it really, really well. So I think having that as your competition venue, our new site will be fantastic, and would encourage all schools and everyone to experience athletics at a world-class facility.
0: Yeah, okay. So we don't know about Lamberis' future, but if you're a betting person, you might put a buck each way on it remaining as an athletics track but not a competition venue.
2: We would hope that there's some ability to run around and do some form of recreational athletics there, absolutely. But, you know, we'll wait and see.
0: Yep. The new facility, Matt, I must admit I haven't had a walk around the venue yet, just driven past numerous times, but it looks impressive.
2: Yeah, it is. It's super, super impressive. A world class two track and field capabilities, so that, you know, that allows us to hold very, very high level events here. It's going to be fast. We know, you know, the surface should be quick. The amenities that's supporting the venue are going to be great. There'll be some learning curves and some changes of behaviour that we'll need to adapt to with any change, but overwhelmingly really positive and something as a sport we're super excited about.
0: And will that be the board's home, the new pavilion they built up there?
2: Yeah, so the athletics, Ballarat and I guess all the local competitions that we're associated with will all move up to the new facility. I think some of the clubs will remain at their different headquarters and homes. Mm-hmm. But yeah, certainly from an overarching peak body of the sport locally, everything will move up to the new venue.
0: And Matt, are you hopeful with this shiny new venue we'll get higher level events to Ballarat?
2: Yeah, we definitely think that's on the cards and something that we're working on at the moment with state government, with City of Ballarat, with Athletics Victoria, Athletics Australia, etc., all of the key partners to try and attract some high quality events, which, you know, I think early signs are that looks pretty positive as well.
0: Yeah, it's a nice little precinct all of a sudden, isn't it, eh?
2: Absolutely. I don't know if it's the farewell to Lamberis, the new venue, the fact that the sport as a whole is booming at the moment, but, you know, round one tomorrow, we've got over 200 athletes, which is a record number for us.
0: Is it?
2: Certainly of recent history. Maybe you'd have to go back to the halcyon days of the 80s to be able to see those sorts of numbers. So the sport's booming, which is fantastic.
0: Yeah. So tomorrow is actually pretty special because, as you've just referenced, Matt, the AVSL round one will be held before your farewell event, and then round two next weekend will be the very first time at Wenderee.
2: Yeah, that's the plan. So it's all looking on track for that. So tomorrow, we've got competition starts, I think, around 1:30 with our hammer throw, and track events kick off around 2, and then we'll run our normal track program until around about that 5:30 mark, at which time we, you know, really want to encourage as many of the community back to Lamberis. You know, certainly come and watch the competition, but we've got some stuff talking around our history. We've got a bit of a Q&A with some legends of our sport, and as well as some activities, a little kids dash, and then we're going to finish off the day with what we're calling the final lap.
0: The final lap, an actual lap.
2: Yeah,
0: that's nice.
2: You know, it's not timed, it's not competition, but it's a historic moment for the sport where we'd encourage anyone who's spent some time at Lamberis, either through schools or clubs or just coming down there casually, to come on down and run that final lap with us, and or walk it or go at your own pace, but. Yeah, it's a symbolic gesture of putting a full stop on the time at Lamberis as we look to move to an exciting new venue.
0: Yeah, happy, sad sort of day since 1959. Farewell tomorrow to Lamberis Reserve. All the activities for the farewell event anyway, not the athletics itself, get underway at 5:15 p.m. I reckon you'll be leading that final lap there, Matt. Elbows out just to lead the pack up the front there.
2: I think there's a few far better athletes than me that'll be leading it, mate. I'll be at the back, casually walking very slowly, I think.
0: Chair of Athletics Ballarat, Matt Jenkins, thanks for your time.
2: Thanks, Brett. Appreciate it.
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0: 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Sound of the 70s right there, huh? 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
0: Peter Ford is Australia's number one entertainment reporter, and it's great to welcome him back to the show. Good morning, Pete.
2: Good morning, Brett. Good to be back with you.
0: Great to have you back on the show, Peter. And let's start with Harry and Meghan this morning. They've gone on their first engagement together since returning to the UK.
2: Yes, so this was in Nottingham, overnight our time, and they visited various community centres and charitable causes where they have visited before, and in fact they've donated money to some of these different causes. So I guess they were kind of going back for a bit of PR and see how things are going kind of thing. Mm. But it was, as you say, their very first official engagement together since they moved back to the UK. Now I hesitated there saying official engagement because it really wasn't. I mean, these are private citizens who are just going to visit a charity, and yet it's kind of getting written up as being an official engagement. And this is, you know, the problem here now we have is that no one can quite work out, are they or aren't they working for the royal family? Well, they aren't. Mm. I mean, it's simple as that. But it's almost creating an impression that they are when you see them going out and about and they seem to pull a bit of a crowd, although there's some people saying they were rent a crowd, they were paid extras who were paid to be there. I don't know. But I must say, if you look at them, well, we know Harry's very good at working a crowd and interacting with people and having a bit of a laugh. And I must say, she was very good too. You know, very tactile, lots of hugging and kissing and selfies and all of that. And she seemed very gracious about it all. But, you know, the bigger picture here is, are we now suddenly dealing with an offshoot of the royal family? But we're not. As long as they are continuing to make money out of doing things, not that they made money out of this one, but as long as they're doing that, that they can't be considered part of the working royals or even an offshoot of them.
0: Peter, what do you think is their motivator for moving back to the UK?
2: Well, I think they want to have what they were told they can't have, and that is to be half in and half out, to still be working members of the royal family, but still be able to go off and make money doing things and selling things. And it's just, you know, Queen Elizabeth, late Queen Elizabeth said, that's not on. And they seem to accept that. But now that she's gone, it's like they're determined that they're going to make this happen, whether the royal family and the king wants it or not.
0: Well, that's an odd story, Peter, and so is this. Tell us the latest on actress Selma Blair and her mid-air meltdown.
2: Well, this is a very sad story, and she has to be punished, but, you know, exactly how you do that, I'm not sure. Now, Selma Blair, for those who knows, is quite a well-known actress of TV and movie fame. In fact, one of her many credits was playing Kim in the American version of Kath and Kim.
0: So
2: she's been around a long while, and there was an incident on a plane last weekend where she was flying from Los Angeles to New York, and she had this kind of meltdown or breakdown, and allegedly she tried to open up the plane door mid-flight. Mm. She punched one flight attendant. She bit another one. Then when they finally landed, they restrained her. When they finally landed, the cops got involved and she assaulted three other people. So these are two separate cases now, because what happened in the air is a case for the FBI. What happened on the ground is a case for the NYPD.
0: Right.
2: So she's got a lot of trouble ahead of her and very serious jail time. The complicating factor is she does have multiple sclerosis, and she's talked about this. She revealed it a few years ago, and she's been, you know, very frail for the last few years. That's the very, for me, the surprising part of the story is how she found this strength and energy to be assaulting people and fighting people when she really has trouble walking. But she did. It was almost like some kind of mania or frenzy took over from her. So, yeah, she's got to be punished, but there is a part of me that I hope she doesn't go to jail, given her medical condition. She does have a teenage son as well. But you can't go around doing that stuff. And she's probably going to say, you know, it was a medication mixed with alcohol, mixed with the altitude. The other complicating factor is she has passed form. Something else happened in a flight 10 years ago. It wasn't as dramatic. But she certainly has been in trouble before in a similar situation.
0: Mm. Pete, the odd news just keeps coming this morning. This time, Kelly Clarkson. Now, she's performed her first singing engagement since all this bird drama.
2: Yes. So, look, this is the story that's been going on now for several days. It's a silly story, but it's got to take in a dark twist now. So what happened, long story short, Kelly Clarkson, singer, daytime TV host, went into a store in Brooklyn, in New York, and saw this bird puppet thing on a wall called Molly, and she said, I want to buy that. And according to her, she said they judged her and said, oh, you wouldn't be able to afford that, and I can show you something cheaper, but it's not for sale anyway. And so she went on social media to say how angry she was, and she named the store. So next thing, she's got 8 million followers on Instagram. So next thing you know, the store's getting death threats and bomb threats and all the rest of it. So it's been a big story. As I say, it's a story about fame and entitlement, and we don't know exactly what did happen with the conversation, but the bottom line is she knew what she was doing when she put that post up and named the store. She would have to have known that they were going to cop it. You know, you feel like she wanted to punish them because they wouldn't let her have her puppet. So anyway, so she did her first singing engagement last night since the incident. Didn't mention it at all, which I found interesting. That to me indicates she's seething about it. I think most other people would reference it somehow or make a joke about it.
0: Yeah. But
2: she didn't want to do that. And I think that indicates to me that she really is furious.
0: It's like a five-year-old tantrum almost,
2: exactly,
0: Peter, isn't it?
2: Yeah.
0: Goodness gracious. Let's wrap up this morning, Pete, for fans of musical theatre. You've got some good news for us. Paddington, the musical, on its way to Australia.
2: There's a lot of theatre stuff going around next year, and a lot of going back to smaller scale things and plays, and although this isn't either of those, this is the musical of Paddington. Now, Paddington, of course, has been around for many, many years, decades, but it kind of got a new lease of life in the last 5 or 6 years because of that famous sketch Queen Elizabeth did with Paddington Bear at the table, and also the movies have been very successful, and they've opened this musical in London about 12 months ago, and it's been a massive hit, and they're opening it on Broadway early next year, and it was announced yesterday that Sydney will be playing the host to the opening of it in Australia in September of next year. Now, at this stage, they're not saying it's going to go anywhere other than Sydney, but it will be. That's just part of the deal. You know, there's a crowd called Destination New South Wales who put up money to get it to open in Sydney, and part of the deal is you can't say it's going anywhere else,
0: at least
2: for several months. But it will. It'll come to Melbourne. So it's a fascinating thing, you know, because Paddington Bear, of course, is so small, and they have to use a small-statured person inside this suit, but the suit is actually animatronic, so things like its eyes, for example, and the mouth are operated offstage by another actor who also does the voice.
0: Right.
2: So it's a fascinating thing. You go on YouTube, you can see some clips from it. So Paddington the musical, definitely coming to Australia.
0: There is good news to wrap up this morning. Peter Ford is Australia's number one entertainment reporter. Pete, enjoy your weekend. We'll catch you on the show next week.
2: Good on you, Brett. Thank you. See you next week.
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0: almost perfect for your air guitar, that one. Oh, I find anyway. Eagles, the classic Hotel California. 3BA's Ballarat today. It's a 10:45. Time for a bit of cuteness overload on the program this morning. We're going to get some guinea pig fun facts. Yes, we are actually going to do it. That's ahead of the Ballarat Mega Pet Guinea Pig Show. It's coming to Brown Hill this Sunday. Let's find out exactly what is going on from the KV Council of Victoria. It's Mr. Michael Carter. G'day, Michael.
1: G'day, Brett. Thanks for having me back again.
0: Lovely to have you back on the show, mate. Your devotion, your interest in guinea pigs or cavies, where's that come from?
1: So I had them when I was younger, and then at the time, about 8 years ago, my then 7-year-old son wanted a pet. I still had some connections that I knew. We went along to a show and he seemed really interested and got a couple of pets, and before you know it, he was into showing and really took to it. So much so that he's now our head of customer service and probably one of the first people you'll see into the hall for information on a show day.
0: There you go. He must absolutely love it. I mean, my experience with guinea pigs isn't quite as passionate as yours, but I can tell you at one point in my life, the school drop-off every single day and pick-up involved taking a cage with guinea pigs in it to school and back. How's that for devoted, Michael?
1: Well, that is devoted, and often it can start that way where they're an ideal children's pet, really easy to care for and learn about animal education and responsibility. But often with the club, it starts with the children. They get a guinea pig. They sometimes turn up at a show, and then they get involved, and lo and behold, sometimes the parents get involved, and that's sort of how it started. He shows them, and I'm on the committee because obviously a non-for-profit club is always looking for volunteers.
0: Of course, yeah. Why do you think they make such good pets?
1: So first of all, they're really gentle. They're easy to handle. They're a low cost option in the current environment. We find for children with challenges, they're really calming. People are surprised that they're, well over 40 recognised breeds in Australia. And, there's a lot of different varieties out there, from the cute ones, the long hairs, short hairs, rough coats. So I think people really are surprised when they see the variety, and kids and even adults love a pat, love a cuddle. They're always requesting that at a show. We have those set up at our shows where people can come along and interact, and they find there's a bit more to them than what they thought.
0: I mean, normally in life, anything that's young, anything that's a baby is super cute. But if you haven't seen a baby guinea pig before, Google it. They're just off the charts. They're pretty special, aren't they?
1: They certainly are, and they come out fully furred, so so they're right to go, and they're up and about, from day one.
0: Now, Michael, before we talk more about the show at the Brown Hill Hall this Sunday, hit us with some guinea pig fun facts. Now, I understand we share a genetic mutation with them.
1: If you're talking about the lack of the body to be able to produce its own vitamin C, yes.
0: That's so, okay. We're kind of related.
1: So that's a common aspect that, like humans, guinea pigs cannot produce their own vitamin C, so they need to get that through their diet.
0: Okay. Now, you mentioned it before, there's 40 different recognised breeds, but it goes further than that. There's more overseas that we don't see here in Australia?
1: That's correct. So there was a ban in the early 90s to stop importing pigs, so therefore we couldn't bring some of those breeds in. We do have a strong pool of over 40 types of animals that are recognised through the Australian Council here in Australia. And then we also have an unstandardised class for new guinea pigs. There was one called a Baldwin, which is a guinea pig that starts off with fur, and over the first 2 months of its life, it actually loses its fur and becomes basically a hairless guinea pig. And that mutation turned up in WA a few years ago, and we're lucky to have a couple of breeders own them in Victoria, but they're quite rare.
0: Okay, sounds like my haircut's catching on. We're kind of like twins, that guinea pig and I. And you also classify them into 7 different groupings. What do you mean by that, Michael?
1: Yeah, so basically it's mainly derived around the hair type, so you can have all of one colour, you can have different markings, we've got long hairs, we've got coarse coats, ones with crests on their head, so that's sort of where that comes from in terms of the differentiation of the 40-odd breeds into basically seven different groups.
0: Now, Michael Carter, on Ballarat today, what we often like to do is choose a word of the day, something a little odd, something that stands out a bit. I reckon you win it today. It's this thing that guinea pigs do called popcorning. Tell us about this.
1: Yes, so it's a movement or you know, action that they actually spring vertically upwards if they're excited or you know, really happy at some point. And you know, we see it a lot when you know they get fresh hay and things like that. some pigs do it, some don't. So it's, you know, really random in that regard. It's a terminology that not many people know. Ironically, they might have seen it on Todd Woodbridge's Channel 9 Tipping Point last week. It came up out of the blue as a question.
0: Okay.
1: But it's a fascinating action that's just something that they do.
0: Okay, next trivia night, we'll all be ahead of the game. We'll know what popcorning is, right?
1: You certainly will.
0: Now, Michael, it's kind of a big deal in Brown Hill this Sunday in Ballarat. You've got entries topping 300, which is just a shade under where you were recently when you had an international judge drop by.
1: Oh, well, that's it. So 2 weeks ago, we had our Eurofest, and we had two international judges, one from London and one from Czechia, and we had about 346 entries. People came in from South Australia, New South Wales, so that's our big event of the year. And then we have three what we call mega pet shows. So we do one in metropolitan Melbourne, Geelong and Ballarat, and that's a combination of both our members' pure breed shows but also the pet shows, which is 20 novelty classes where anybody with a pet guinea pig can come along and enter into one of those classes.
0: Yeah, okay, so you don't have to be down the purebred track. You can just have a pet who you think is pretty special, enter it and see what happens, right?
1: That's correct, and we've got new classes this year, so we've refreshed that. So, you know, we've got the brightest eyes, we've got some fancy dress themes, so we like to change that up, and this week's theme is space. So,
0: whoa, Michael, are you telling me you're dressing up guinea pigs?
1: Well, we have a what you call a diorama or a dress up where they can be themed in that regard.
0: Oh, they're kind of like part of the landscape then, right?
1: That's correct. But, you know, look, if you thought that there was a guinea pig that looked like yourself and, you know, had really short hair and you wanted to come along as a dress up as a lookalike, I'm sure we would take the entry.
0: Oh, good on you, Michael Carter. You're very inclusive. I like it. It's the Ballarat Mega Pet Guinea Pig Show. It's coming to the Brown Hill Community Hall from 11 a.m. this Sunday. Michael, I understand a gold coin will get you in.
1: Yes, look, it's just a, you know, gold coin donation if you'd like to do that.
0: Yep.
1: You don't have to enter, but look, if you want to come along and you've got a guinea pig and you want to enter, we do entries either through our show secretary, Kelly. She's a Ballarat local, so we can take that online up until tomorrow, or entries are from 10 a.m. At the hall on the day.
0: Fantastic. From the KV Council of Victoria, Michael Carter, thanks for joining us on Ballarat Today this morning. Best of luck with the Mega Pet Guinea Pig Show on Sunday. Thanks for your time.
1: Thanks, Brett. It's going to be a great day.
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1: G'day, it's Tom Parry with your local news first. A significant milestone is being marked today as the concrete pour begins at Ballarat's new regional animal facility. All going to plan, the long-awaited $14.5 million shelter in Mitchell Park should be open by late next year. Volunteers at Grampians Health are being recognised for their care and dedication, with members of the Hospital Elder Life Program, or HELP, recently